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0: The Markley, Van Camp, and Robbins Show. I'm Jamie Markley, the Gen Xer. David Van Camp, the Millennial. The sexy boomer, that's Scott Robbins. Okay, David. A CNN panel really rated the Jewishness of different lawmakers?
1: This is another grim sign of the times. And I'm not even critical of CNN for doing this. I think it's grim that it's actually sort of a normal conversation right now about whether or not in a nationwide election a Jewish person could win in the Democrat Party. So on CNN, they're talking about Georgia Senator John Ossoff, who may be running for president. He says he's not going to. Who knows? I know a lot of people want him to on the Democrat side. But the problem, and this is a political problem, which is so grim for the state of the country, the problem is that he's a Jew. And this was on Alex Michelson's show on CNN. You'll hear one of the panelists, and then he wraps it up with just, again, I'm overusing the word, but it's the only one I can think of, a grim assessment.
0: Okay, roll it.
2: On the Jewish thing, because he is Jewish. He might be the Democrat that can thread the needle, because even though he's Jewish, he's very critical of the Israeli government, very critical of Benjamin Netanyahu. He has credibility on that issue. So it's possible that I think he could be fill that lane in between the two extremes of the Democratic Party.
3: Ask Scott Wiener how that's working out for him. Right.
4: Yeah, as a Jew, some people read a little more Jewish than other people. Mm-hmm. And John Ossoff may not read as Jewish as Josh Shapiro does, for whatever that's worth.
5: Holy crap.
6: You couldn't say that about any other organization ever.
1: No, or any other, other class of people or people.
0: Oh, you could about Christian or Catholic, but you couldn't about Muslim.
1: Oh, no. No.
0: Well, he's too Muslim.
6: You couldn't about race either.
0: Right. You could about white. Oh, he's a little too white. Mm. I could hear that.
6: What's that mean?
0: A
6: little too white, yeah.
0: Well, it depends on who's saying it.
1: Yeah.
0: It could mean you're too conservative.
6: Yes.
0: You're too plain spoken.
6: This is where we are now. If you're Jewish, you have to damn Israel and Netanyahu.
0: Yes.
6: But you're still Jewish.
0: Yes.
6: Okay.
1: Yeah. Again, I'm not even mad at CNN for having that conversation, because that's a real conversation right now in 2026, whether or not Democrats will vote for somebody who's a Jew, as long as they don't look too Jewish.
0: Right.
6: Yeah.
1: Oof. Or
6: behave Jewishy.
0: Well, and if you are a Jew, obviously you have to be outspoken about Israel.
1: Yeah.
0: And not want to give him a penny. And probably at some point in time, you're going to have to utter the words Free Palestine.
1: Yeah.
0: Because that'll be the litmus test.
6: They'll make you do it.
0: Oh, yeah. And if you don't, then you're out of the club.
6: Yeah. Mm-hmm.
0: Wow. Yep. That's where we are there. Might have heard the story out of Minnesota, Minneapolis, that Jacob Fry, Tim Walz, the governor, they're all about opening up the bathhouses. They are.
1: I know.
0: I mean, you're laughing at me. How else will I say it? You're the news guy. How would you say it in a news style?
1: I'm just like, I don't know what to do with this story, because it's like, really, this is going to be the top priority, is to make sure that there are places in public where gay dudes can just jump in a pile together. It's bizarre.
0: And I heard this clip, and it was a head scratcher. So I thought, as an exercise, the three of us could decipher what is really being said here. Mm-hmm. This is from a local lawmaker out of Minneapolis, Robin Walmsley, on why everyone should be for opening the bathhouses. Roll it.
7: I think it's important to address this, the weaponization of hypersexualization of our queer communities as a means to also bring forward repressive policies that limits their existence and their ability to be in community with each other.
6: What?
0: Okay, stop there. David, you'd kind of rolled your eyes. Well, and then laughed.
1: Well, it's just funny. It's like, so wait, you're saying that gay people have no choice but to have orgies at public places?
0: That's what it sounded like to me, that they're hypersexualized, and then you're using it against them for repressive policies that say you got to do it at your house.
1: That, like, 5 minutes ago, that would have been the homophobic statement.
0: Yes.
1: Gay dudes are incapable of keeping it in their pants.
0: Yes. But isn't that what she's saying?
1: Yes.
0: The other question she doesn't bring up yet, are they Jewish?
6: Oh, yeah.
0: Just kidding. Anyway, she goes on.
7: This policy has been repeatedly framed as facilitation of brothel or sexual activity, as if folks just want to go out and have sex, which, you know what? Maybe that might help actually bring more joy into our city. But to say that this policy is essentially the facilitation of legalizing brothels is not what's happening.
1: Nope.
5: Do they take baths in there only?
1: It's just one big shower room?
5: Yeah.
1: Yeah, I don't know about if it's so much brothels as it is just...
5: No, it's free.
1: Yeah.
5: Nobody's charging for it. I charge to get in, I guess. If you want to use our soap and our bathtubs.
1: If you want a bath bomb, that's extra.
5: Exactly.
0: I mean, they're not going to talk about the fact that, well, there were people that were trafficked in these places. Yeah. If you go back to the 80s, that was absolutely happening.
1: Yeah.
0: They're not going to talk about that part. But to your point, no, it's not like a brothel where you have to pay.
5: Right.
0: But somehow, I don't know.
5: You probably have to pay to get in.
0: It could be. There's some sort of cover charge?
5: Cover charge, yeah.
1: Oh, yeah.
0: Okay.
5: Takes care of the DJ.
0: Got it. Mm-hmm. But I don't know, as a hetero person, do you need something in the public?
1: Right. There,
0: because you can't control yourself, or home's just not good enough?
1: Right. It's like we're bringing joy to our community. Well, wait a minute. There's no other community that gets that kind of consideration. Hey, we need a place where we can just pile on top of each other and see what goes where. Like, that's ridiculous.
0: I know. It's kind of crazy. Well, I suppose they could try it with hetero, but it'd be like 85% dudes. And
1: probably,
0: the women that show up, you'd never want to touch with a 10-foot pole.
5: It's like I'm going to wake up and I'm in my bedroom, and it's like the whole thing was just a dream.
1: It winds up being like the Ashley Madison thing.
5: Right,
1: where
5: exactly.
1: Basically a bunch of bots and dudes talking to each other.
5: Yeah, right.
0: No kidding. All right. It's that time. We do it a couple of times a day. We go around the table. It may not be the biggest story out there, but you saw it. You want to bring it in. Today, David, what's your story?
1: Well, remember last year when that evil Elon Musk and Doge found the federal government was literally processing paper retirement records in an old mine?
0: Oh, yeah.
1: Iron Mountain. Well, the Office of Personnel Management has ended that, and they're, like, really pushing non-paper retirement processing to make it faster, because there are people who retire and they don't get their first pension payment for months afterward.
0: Exactly.
1: So here's the director, Scott Cooper, talking to Fox News Digital.
0: Okay.
8: You've got really good people in government, and I believe that many of them have just been constrained by a system that does not allow innovation and does not allow some element of risk-taking. And look, the only thing I did that was different than any other predecessor was we gave people permission to actually solve the problems they knew needed to be solved. When the administration took over, there were no more than 500 people who had gone through the online retirement system. Today, it's 155,000. So I just think that speaks volumes for what this administration has done in terms of really tackling this tough problem. Look, it's emblematic of an era where our solution to every problem was hire more people to solve problems, use manual processes for stuff. And again, I think people were very well-intentioned in doing that. But the reality is, look, it's the year 2026. We don't need to have people filing retirement applications manually.
0: No. And taking elevators to go down way deep into the earth to find out where the file is.
1: Right.
0: When we first saw that, like, this is a joke, right?
1: No.
0: They're embellishing. No, that's real.
5: No, like, sure enough.
1: Fred's retirement paperwork is next to the Ark of the Covenant or something. You know?
5: Right, yeah. Right. In a clay pot.
0: All right, Scotty, what do you got for your story?
5: Man, this is I read this story the other day, and I'm thinking, I haven't even thought about this artist for a long time, but Lizzo has a record out.
0: Yeah.
5: And nobody's buying it.
0: No.
5: Fewer than 3,000 copies in the first week out, failing to crack the Billboard 200 in the first 2 weeks. So people are walking, shrugging their shoulders like, what happened here? This was a person who was winning Grammys, four-time Grammy winner, selling millions of copies of albums. Can I tell you what happened? And everybody agrees with me.
0: Yeah.
5: She lost weight. Her whole brand was a fat girl who sang. And you got to have that body positivity. You got to have that body love.
0: Well, not just singing, twerking.
5: Yeah. Now she's essentially starting over something else. The new person that she's become is not a star. Fat Lizzo was a star. Now we got thinner Lizzo, and that ain't happening.
0: Well,
5: we don't have the cultural wave we had before.
0: No. It's not that. I remember, David, you had heard a couple of songs of her, and this is before, if I remember right, before she really got big as a star.
1: Yeah, I liked a couple of her songs, yeah.
0: Okay. I heard a song the other day. What was it called? Like Good Morning or something like that.
5: A Lizzo song?
0: Yeah, it was the new one.
5: Oh.
0: And I was thinking, well, I don't know good pop music from bad, but this sounded pretty bad. I'm going to see if I can find this really quick. I'll play a clip of it.
1: She should go into like rock and roll and call herself Thin Lizzo.
0: There you go.
5: That's a tribute band.
0: There you go. Oh, I don't have it. I mean, do you really want to hear it anyway?
5: Well, I do now.
1: I care.
0: Okay. I'll try to find
5: it. Well, we'll come up with it eventually.
0: Yeah.
5: But, I mean, it's really funny how she went into this thing as this love yourself and mm-hmm. I'm obese and it's great to be obese and all this. All of a sudden, you know, being obese had its problems with health and all kinds of stuff. I better lose weight. Did. And all of a sudden, the acceptance is gone now.
0: Well, it was weird because she lost the weight, but then didn't she do an ad for Chili's or something?
1: Yeah, she's still a bigger lady.
0: Oh, yeah.
1: It's not like the Adele thing where she just, like, really committed.
5: But that wasn't really Adele's image, though.
1: Yeah.
5: You know, that Adele was the voice.
0: Here's that song I was talking about.

0: Well, it's like old Casio, you know, the pre-programmed songs that you can play on the old keyboards.
1: Yeah. Reminds me of the 80s, 90s pop music.
2: Honestly, I'm not even saying this to take a shot. It sounded like the crap you would have had to play at Top 40 back in the day.
1: Yeah, that maybe worse. Like that. Sounds like every Lanier record and those other cheesy pop synth bands.
2: Yeah.
1: You know?
3: Golly.
1: Okay, he better start eating.
2: For my story.
0: Get some ribs in Lizzo now.
2: Yeah. David, we've talked about this before way back when you were a news director. You told your staff if they came to you with a story with tips on how to do something, it's a chance they could get fired.
0: Yes.
2: Because it was stupid and lazy.
0: Yes.
2: I was going to ask if you had any tips for staying cool this week, because it's been hot across the United States. But I didn't want to just trigger you. Okay. But this was really a story. We've got some firework safety tips.
1: Oh, God.
2: Okay? In case you didn't know this stuff, we're here to inform.
0: Okay.
2: Okay, there's five of them.
1: There were. Now there are only four.
2: Well, the other day, David said, can you imagine right now as we sit? This is the last week some Americans will have hands.
0: Yes.
2: Because next week, they'll be gone.
0: Yes.
1: Digits gone, yeah.
2: Yeah, that will happen. Yeah. You know that one.
1: Oh, yeah.
2: Number one, good tip, don't let your kids handle fireworks.
0: That's really?
1: Good solid tip, because people were going to let their kids do it, but now they won't.
2: I got to tell you, as a kid, I handled fireworks.
1: Yeah, I bet you did.
2: Me too. But we were smart about it. Well, sort of.
1: Yeah,
2: it was fine.
1: Parents weren't around when you were doing it.
2: Yeah, probably.
1: Yeah.
2: Tip two, David, keep a big bucket of water or a garden hose handy in case there's an issue.
0: Really? I was going to spritz it with gasoline if things got out of hand. Yeah, it's a liquid. It'll put it out.
1: In case little Kevin lights himself on fire in the yard.
2: Three, light fireworks one at a time and then move away quickly. One at a time. Is that what made America great?
1: What's the fun in that?
0: That sounds like loser think to me.
2: I'm whatever. With you. Four, never use fireworks under the influence of alcohol or drugs.
0: Well, loser think. Fun. Again.
2: The fun police. Five, don't get cocky. That's an actual tip. According to the latest data, only 15 people were killed by fireworks in 2025, but 13,000 injured. 35% of those were to the hands or fingers.
0: Yep.
2: 22% to the head, face, or ears. 38% involving burns.
1: The ears?
2: Yeah. Wait.
1: Throw one at you?
2: Well, bust an eardrum.
1: Oh, okay.
2: Yeah. Here's a headline.
1: Yeah.
2: Gunfire erupts after groomsman ate meatballs with bare hands. Come on. Nimrod's at the news and a news update next.

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0: The Markley, Van Camp, and Robbins Show. You know, every summer people will talk about, I'm not sleeping good because it's so hot. 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
1: You see, Mitch McConnell had to go to the hospital last month, and they're still kind of being mum about what's going on. But the report now is that they think he had a heart attack. He was found unconscious in his home, and that's when they took him to the hospital.
0: Whoa. Be looking for an update on that. All right, we got to get to Nimrod. Here we go.
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6: I love the poorly educated.
0: All right. Nimrod's in the News. We go to Wisconsin. Wedding reception. Apparently, a groomsman spotted eating meatballs with his bare hands.
2: Oh, gosh.
0: Well, a guest said, hey, how about a plate?
2: Yeah.
0: That leads to an argument. Now we got punches. Then some dude, Thomas Williams, apparently defending meatball guy's honor, pulls out the gun.
2: Ooh.
0: Yes. And shot two people. They're going to be okay. And then the bride chased the shooter down and grabbed his key fob. And then he was on the run. He's been arrested, and that's Nimrod's in the News.
7: That'll be $84.52.
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12: Peek-a-boo. 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
13: Smile, buddy.
12: Come on, smile. Oh, honey, he's still not smiling.
13: Maybe he's not a smiler.
12: Yeah, maybe he's just not a happy baby.
13: Maybe he's just being a boy. You know how boys are.
12: Or maybe he's teething. Oh, poor baby. 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
13: Maybe he's just tired.
12: Or maybe his tummy hurts. He didn't eat that much.
13: Maybe he's not ticklish.
12: You think maybe he's scared of the dog?
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0: Good The Markley, Van Camp, and Robbins Show. Jamie Markley, David Van Camp, Scott Robbins. Okay, a lot going on this week. Oh, the big talk about, well, dongs and girls sports. Supreme Court decision comes down.
1: And there are a lot of liberals very, very upset that we're going to go back to doing things that we used to do all the time when it comes to, you know, having common sense when it comes to dividing sports activities at the high school, middle school, collegiate levels based on gender, based on actual gender, biological sex.
0: Like we've done for, I don't know, hundreds of years.
1: All of humanity.
0: Yeah.
2: Yes. Somehow this is controversial.
1: Yeah, well, Spehar is a left-wing podcaster and MS Now commentator, and she put out a wild conspiracy theory when it comes to states banning boys from playing girls' sports.
0: No, I haven't heard this yet. Go ahead.
5: States are allowed now to discriminate against trans kids who want to play in girls' sports. Now,
0: it's not discriminate.
2: That's the word they use, though.
0: It's not discriminate.
2: No, it's not.
0: No, they're playing pretend. Not everyone else has to play pretend. They don't.
5: That's going to affect maybe 12 or 15 kids
0: yes.
5: who are trans across the nation that want to play girls' sports.
0: Okay, that's one of the arguments they always bring up. It doesn't matter if it's one.
1: Yeah.
0: It should never happen.
1: Well, because it doesn't just affect those athletes.
0: Nope.
1: It affects every girl that's trying to get on that team.
0: Yep.
1: Trying to make that roster. It affects every girl who has to compete against that boy. It affects a lot more people going the way that the left wants to do it.
0: It also affects the teammates and the locker room. Yes, my goodness.
5: It's going to affect millions of little girls who play sports because one of the things that the GOP similarly refuses to agree with Democrats on is if there's going to be a ban on trans sports, then there ought to be a ban on genital exams because who gets to decide who's trans? Can I just be at a game and watching a girl excel and go, well, she's playing too good. She must be trans. Let's check her out. And in 23 states, GOP has voted no. We don't want to ban genital exams. We want that to be on the table for us going forward. So I just think we've reached a place of madness, Ali. Like, this is a crazy madness.
0: Well, if it is an athlete, like, say, at UPenn, and it's Leah Thomas, that dude, be like, wait a second. I'm seeing something there with the tackle.
1: Right.
0: Okay. I think maybe an exam to make sure this is a woman, because that doesn't look womanly.
1: Right.
0: But is that out of bounds?
1: No, the left has completely hijacked that part of the whole conversation because what a lot of Democrats have tried to do is like banning examination, for example. Well, you know, anybody who's played sports, at least in my experience, you kind of do during your annual physical in order to
2: say that,
1: be allowed to play.
2: Yeah.
1: Yeah, I've had the awkward turn your head and cough thing done.
0: Yes,
1: several times.
0: All have.
2: Yeah.
1: And it's not fun.
2: It was weird the first time you get asked.
1: Yeah, right.
2: You're like, bad touch.
0: Yeah, well, that's right. You didn't have an older brother. Did anybody warn you what was going to happen ahead of time?
2: No, not that I recall.
0: I knew it was going to happen. I'm like, what? What's going to happen?
2: Yeah, right. He asked
0: me. This is part of it. Okay.
2: Then he put the rubber gloves on. I'm like, whoa, what are we doing here? Yeah. Then he said cough. I'm like, what's coughing got anything to do with it? I didn't get it. I didn't connect the two at the moment.
0: Did you ask actually or did you just cough?
2: I just coughed.
0: Yeah.
1: Oh, yeah.
2: I figure he knows more than I do, right?
1: There's one physical where it was just all the guys lined up in a row at the school where they're doing, you know, and you drop trow and the doctor goes down the row.
0: Oh, man.
1: That's not fun.
0: I don't know what's worse, the individual or the row.
2: The individual is bad enough, but I don't know about the row. Maybe you feel more of a congregation feeling.
1: Right. We're all in this together. It's a team building exercise.
0: Yeah. I was going to say, in 2026, they'll call that team building.
2: Yeah, there you go.
1: Yeah, the weird thing, though, is I don't think that guy was a doctor.
0: Uh-oh.
1: He was a librarian.
2: And I'm assuming you have to have those type of physicals when you're in college as well.
1: If you're playing
2: physicals.
1: Yeah,
2: I'm assuming.
0: Yes.
2: Because they have insurance and all kinds of stuff that goes with it.
0: Yeah, that's quite the hoop that the Democrats try to jump through to argue
2: against
0: something.
1: That's what happens, though, when you have a political movement that the thought leaders have never, like, been outside. They've never played a sport.
0: This is true. Yeah. It's almost like the new communists that are coming out of the woodwork. I've heard different people talk about, even Matt Taibbi, we can get to it later, where he talks about, listen, I've been around these people for a long, long time.
2: Yeah.
0: these are people that have no life experience. Yeah. They don't understand how things work.
1: No.
0: Like the, you got to defund all police. Well, that's because they're little rich white kids that have never been in a place that desperately needs police. They don't understand how the world works.
2: Right.
0: Yeah, that's what it sounds like.
2: Nobody's asking people to, can I look in your shorts? Nobody's asked. Nobody's ever said that.
0: If they have, it's got to be pretty rare.
2: It's
0: a bad argument.
1: It's also the girls' basketball team, and there's a guy, he's 6'1" and has a beard. Yeah, you don't need to check.
2: That's a dude.
0: You might want to check the tackle there.
1: That's a guy.
0: Yeah.
2: Jeez, man.
0: As far as the new band of commies, J.D. Vance was talking about this.
15: I think that it actually is a consequence of the fact that the Democrat Party has become run by the universities and by the professors. This is not working class union Democrats. This is not socially conservative people who just want a fair shake at life. This is fundamentally a view that the United States is an evil country that must be dismantled from the ground and then built back up. That's communism at its core.
0: Yeah.
1: Yeah.
2: He's 100% right. 100%.
1: Well, it is. And there is also a reason why, whether it's in New York, whether it's looking at polling in Maine right now, working class, lower income, non-college educated voters don't want the socialists. And that has been a theme since socialism and communism ever actually came to the forefront. They say they're in favor of the working class and all of that. One of my favorite stories from, I think this was pre-revolution Russia, where the Marxists believed that the conditions were right for some sort of socialist takeover of the country away from the power of the czars. And what they did was a lot of college-educated people, people from the universities, they went out to the countryside, to the slums, to find poor people, and they preached their gospel of Karl Marx.
0: Mm-hmm.
1: And they got freaking torches and pitchforks run out of every single one of those villages, in large part because they're like, well, no, I don't really like what you're telling me. I don't always understand what you're telling me. And then also, a big part of their message was get rid of religion. Well, whether they were Jewish or Russian Orthodox that was a big deal for those villagers.
0: Yes.
1: And they took it very seriously, and they're like, no, you idiot.
0: And it's funny, too, because they'll talk about getting rid of religion, not realizing they themselves are a part of a religion.
1: Right. I know this is sort of an oxymoron, but, yeah, it's a secular religion.
0: Yeah. No, I totally track with that. I don't know. This was an interesting question to a former Biden White House staffer. Yemisi Ejiwol, if you're familiar with her, woman of color.
1: Mm-hmm.
0: She was on with Harris Faulkner on Fox talking about, where the Democratic Party is headed. And you're wondering, okay, how is she going to handle the question? Because some of these Democrats now are like, all right, we got to push back against this. Or, oh, no, we're a Big Ten party, blah, blah, blah, blah, blah. Because they were doing Democratic Socialists of America racial breakdown. 85% white.
1: Yeah.
2: 85%.
0: 85%
2: Whoa.
0: White.
2: Man.
0: 9% Hispanic. 5% Asian, 4% black.
1: Yeah.
0: And Harris brings this up.
16: Now look at all of this. And I want to get your not only reaction to that, but what do you think it means in terms of the future of your party, Yemisi?
17: It feels like people who have never really had to work, and we know Malat hasn't had a very traditional job, and this is reflective of a lot of people that are in DSA. They have led very privileged lives where they've only had to sit and ponder about what hard work is and never had to actually do the hard work. And I think that's reflected in a lot of their ideology and a lot of their platform. It's not connected to the steps that take real policy wins to make happen. But I don't think that we should ignore them and think of it as something that only happens in very deep blue pockets. 5 years ago, I could have never imagined that these kind of candidates would be coming to Congress, and now they're here. And the job right now for a lot of people in the Democratic Party is to make sure that nationally, this is not something that becomes an identifier as the brand.
0: Yeah.
1: Might be too late.
2: I think so, too.
1: Hey, look, a lot of these people, they didn't have time to do the work because they were doing the work. Right.
0: There you go. I go back and forth because there's another part of me that says most of America right now is not even paying attention to politics.
1: Yeah.
0: All of us are. It's part of what we do. But for a lot of people, they have no idea that the party's kind of been taken over yet.
2: Yeah, well, sort of have raised some eyebrows, though.
0: Oh, buddy.
2: Even in the
0: it's
2: past,
0: happening.
2: Even in the
0: they passive, just don't know it.
2: The passive community.
0: Yes. Update with your girl, Scott. Let's get married here in a day or two.
2: No, I know she is.
0: Taylor Swift, did you hear that her wedding with Travis Kelce is going to be over 10 hours long?
2: I saw that.
0: Golly.
2: And they're getting married at like 5:30 in the afternoon, right?
0: Yeah.
2: And what, the rest of the night, we just dance the night away?
0: Well, they're saying a source revealed the wedding schedule, okay? And it's tonight there's going to be some sort of rehearsal dinner with 100
2: guests. For 100 people.
0: Yes.
2: Rehearsal dinner.
0: Then apparently tomorrow, Madison Square Garden doors open at 3:30.
2: Yeah.
0: It's 1,000 guests. That's a cocktail hour starting at 4. That's on the 6th floor concourse.
2: Yes.
0: The ceremony will be at 5:30 on the arena floor. The reception will begin around 6:30, and it will end at 2 a.m.
2: 2 a.m.
1: Dang.
0: Oh,
1: it is.
0: Goodness.
2: And it's like open bar, too.
1: You know.
0: Well, yeah. Can you imagine that? They spend...
1: It's a cash bar. This yeah.
2: That would have been great because you could have donated the proceeds, see, to some sort of...
0: They gave, I don't know, $20 or $30 million to different charities this week. And I'm sure it's because I know we're going to get ripped on for having this extravagant thing. Here's our money to charity.
2: Well, they're building
0: get off our backs.
2: A castle inside the Madison Square Garden. A castle.
1: Dude, the other thing is today, and I think... I hate defending Zoran Mamdani, but he put out a message saying, hey, there's a heat wave going on. Hey, during the daylight hours, pump that AC up to 78 degrees.
0: Yes.
1: Which they do that in Texas, too, by the way. They TxDOT puts signs up, and the digital signs and whatnot, that talks about putting your AC up in the middle of the day to relieve stress on the grid. So I don't hate him for that. But boy.
0: Yeah, but you never listened to it. You're like 63.
1: Well heck no. I never listened to it.
2: Because
1: I'm not a communist.
2: Yeah.
1: But anyway, if I'm going to be hot, it's going to be because I caused a blackout. All right? That's it. No, but I got to say, if I'm being told or requested by my government to turn my AC up to like 78 degrees and Taylor Swift is having a 10-hour-long wedding party at Madison Square Garden, I might be a little bit miffed.
0: No kidding. Yeah. They saw, you know, the different boxes going in there. It's like boxes of lobster meat.
2: Yeah.
0: Blackened chicken, packaged chicken, boneless chicken breast, chicken legs. What, no steak? Guess those people can't do that, can they?
2: No. I don't think so.
1: Well, have you seen beef prices, though, man?
0: Mm. It doesn't matter to them. They have a castle in Madison Square Garden, David.
2: Right. Stevie Nicks is going to sing.
0: That's the best you could do. Really?
2: Well, I guess she's a big fan. Stevie will warble something.
0: I guess. All right. I know you'll try to watch if you can, Scotty. Good luck with that.
2: It's not televised.
0: The five stories we're watching today coming right up.

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0: The Markley, Van Camp, and Robbins Show. Jamie Markley, David Van Camp, Scott Robbins, and now the five stories we're watching today.
1: Well, a number five, a three-person Minnesota panel that included Governor Tim Walz granted a pardon to an immigrant convicted of sexually abusing a child for years. He offered that child $10 to stay quiet, by the way, at the time, and then also said where he's from, it's a cultural thing to marry young people. Anyway.
0: All cultures need to be decorated and celebrated.
1: Yeah, well, there you go. Number four, Las Vegas cops busted a transgender gunman who allegedly planned a casino massacre using a huge cache of weapons. We're talking over $100,000 worth of gear that this dude had in the car.
0: Another transgender gunman, you say?
1: I know, weird, huh?
0: What? Sounds like a trend.
1: No, you bigot.
2: The one-off.
1: You're transphobic for noticing things.
0: Yeah. I know.
1: Number three, a national security group is urging Congress to investigate something called the Environmental Law Institute because they've had partnerships with Chinese government-linked entities and, at the same time, was training more than 2,000 American judges.
0: 2,000.
1: Yeah.
0: And we get another ruling that makes no sense, and you wonder where'd that come from.
2: Yeah, now we know.
1: Yeah. Number two, Republican Senator Mitch McConnell was found unconscious in D.C. Last month, may have suffered a heart attack, according to the latest reporting on whatever happened to him that landed him in the hospital. It's crazy.
0: No kidding.
1: And then number one, per the latest New York Times poll, in every Senate battleground this cycle, most people think the Democrat Party is too extreme. Nobody, or at least not a majority in any of those battleground states, think that the Republican Party is too extreme. It's very interesting where we're at right now.
0: Oh, yeah.
1: Those are the top five stories that we're watching today. 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
0: Big story from yesterday, and we were watching it unfold, was that couple that climbed up the top of the Empire State Building.
2: Oh, gosh.
0: The antenna.
2: Yeah.
0: And then got arrested. Of course, by now you probably know, later identified it as these, you know, Russian daredevils. They've done all kinds of stunts. They were featured in the 2024 Netflix doc Skywalkers, A Love Story.
2: Of course.
0: Famous for embarking on dangerous climbs with little to no safety equipment, because there was no safety equipment.
2: Insanity.
0: Oh, yeah. They were charged with felony burglary, reckless endangerment, criminal mischief, and other offenses. And people are like, oh, my gosh, well, security's not that good if they could get through this mesh fence or whatever and then get up there, chop the locks. However, you know, they were able to get up there.
1: Hey, where there's a will, there's a way.
0: And the thing is, you figure with all these different charges, and it's New York, are they going to do any jail time? Probably not. And so then you think about, well, what's the cost going to be for all these fines and everything else?
2: Yeah.
0: Well, the money they will make off what they did yesterday will far surpass that.
1: Oh, yeah.
0: It's totally worth it for them to do it.
2: I thought the guy really missed it, though, by not wearing a King Kong suit.
0: They had the mask, but you're right.
2: Yeah,
0: it would have been different.
2: Been perfect, yeah.
1: They should have had little, like, drones flying around.
2: Right, exactly. Yeah, his head. He's reaching for
0: This is the Markley, Van Camp, and Robbins Show. I mean, if you really want to stop something like that from happening, there's a much harsher penalty. Like, you're going to jail for a while if you do something like that. I mentioned it yesterday. Remember the dude that did the skywalking bit in, like, 1974? Mm-hmm. And it became, like, a children's book?
2: I didn't know it became a children's book.
0: Oh, yeah, because my kids had read it in grade school.
2: Wow.
0: And I remember at the time going, you know, listen, if there's anyone that loves the thrill-seeking and the adventure, it would be me, especially out of the three of us. I was like, man, this is kind of weird because we're saying these people are heroes that broke the law with the grade school kids. And all I could think when we were watching this yesterday, I'm like, this is going to be a grade school book, like, in 20 years. They will be heroes.
2: Probably.
0: Wouldn't doubt it.
2: All right. If it hit the Jews, though.
0: That'll be the question,
2: okay,
0: yes.
2: Yeah.

0: Maybe he's not ticklish.
1: You think maybe he's scared of the dog?
0: Maybe he'll outgrow it. Maybe it's a phase. Maybe he just doesn't like smiling.
1: Maybe he has autism, and we can definitely do something to help.
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The Markley, Van Camp, and Robbins Show. Jamie Markley, David Van Camp, Scott Robbins. There was something that happened on CNN, and this happens all the time. It's the changing of words to mean something else. But it's nice when it does get corrected.

0: I wanted the panel, and that happened with Abby Phillip, who is one of the worst.
1: Oh, yeah.
0: And the ratings are just terrible. I think probably more views on X from different people making fun than actual viewers that watch CNN, but here was part of
2: and
0: it.
2: And that's something that's really pushing back, it seems, on the heavily anti-immigrant rhetoric coming out of the White House and the Republican Party. They were pretty clear. This country was founded by immigrants and is a place that is designed to give citizenship to people who come here, are born here, become here, and become citizens through other means.
3: Can I just push back on that slightly? Obviously, I'm a supporter of this administration. I'm a daughter of two immigrants. I'm a supporter of immigration when it's done the legal, correct way. And I think immigrants have done an incredible a bit of good, let's just say, for our country, including my own family. So I don't think there's an anti-immigrant sentiment. I think it's an anti-illegal immigrant sentiment. I would say a good chunk of why Donald Trump got elected is because we had a problem with illegal immigration. I'd say most Americans actually agree on that. They disagree on the level to which it's bothering them and what they want to change. But I know a lot of people that thought that birthright citizenship was a major problem and who voted for President Trump, assuming he might be able to make some kind of a difference.
0: Well, yeah. Mm-hmm. And again, it wasn't that long ago. It was Democrats that were pounding fist on table about illegal immigration taking union jobs from Americans.
4: Yes.
1: Good paying union jobs.
0: Got to say that. Forgot. Yeah. My bad. Yes. There was branding there.
1: Part of it, yeah.
0: Yes. And it's all different now because that is the future voting block of the Democratic Party. That's what they've been counting on. But if you point that out, you are racist.
4: Oh, of course.
0: And xenophobic. Yeah, that's just part of it. Oh, goodness. Again, 250th birthday, greatest country in the history of the world, all the advances, all that's been accomplished. And now, more than ever, filled with a bunch of people that hate the country and want to destroy it.
1: Yeah. They're not content to just leave.
0: Oh, no.
1: They want to take it from within.
4: Yes.
0: Yeah, it is the oddest thing. Where if you really did believe this is such an awful place, why would you want people to come here? Wouldn't you be putting out warnings to everywhere around the world? Don't come here. It's awful.
4: Well, it's the old joke in Annie Hall where you got two women at a diner. They're eating. And they're like, this food is terrible. Yeah, and the portions are too small.
1: Right.
0: That's pretty good. Happen to see this story from NBC. Check this. Gambling disorder diagnosis spike in states that legalize sports betting.
1: The hell
0: no
1: you
0: way.
1: Say.
0: I know. Shocking.
1: I know.
0: Just kind of crazy. And I think now they're calling it gambling disorder instead of addiction. You can look that up, David. I think even for alcoholics, they call it something different now.
4: Yes, it is. Yeah. Alcohol abuse disorder or whatever. Yeah.
0: Yeah. Had you heard that? Yeah.
1: No. Where was it at when that was called an alcoholic?
0: Well, I say alcohol abuse disorder. Is that different from full-blown alcoholism?
4: Well, I think that if I'm understanding it correctly, it's like that's the umbrella term because there are different types of alcoholics, right? There are some who it's like they can't literally just cannot function without getting hammered, without getting drunk. Like they get the shakes. They're physically addicted to it. There are other people who just can't stop once they start.
0: Yeah, that'd be me and Scott.
1: Hello. Right?
0: Different sides of there.
4: Yeah. Well, yeah, exactly. It's like
1: twin sons of different mothers.
4: I say, you know, like Scott was more the marathon runner. You know, the guy who's like, yeah, I'm going to slow and steady wins the race kind of thing. And Jamie Markley.
0: Every day.
4: Yes. Yeah,
1: well.
4: Jamie Markley was the sprinter.
0: Yeah.
1: I would occasionally take a few hours off.
0: Occasionally.
1: Yeah.
0: Yeah. And I'd try to get you to sprint with me every once in a while.
1: I can't sprint.
0: No.
1: I can't.
0: But I couldn't run every day.
1: Because the evening ends early when I sprint.
0: Yeah, that happens.
4: And me, yeah. I'm the turkey trot 5K, you know, like every once in a while. Sure.
1: Yeah, that's nice.
4: Not committed to the bit, though.
0: Of course. But the gambling disorder, it just sounds like, call it problem gambling, whatever. It's ruining people.
1: Oh, yeah.
0: And so they're going on with the story. It's recognized as a mental health condition in which patients often cannot stop gambling despite the growing distress and harm they experience. And this happened after the Supreme Court ruling in 2018 legalizing online sports books. That's when it exploded. And so they're looking at, okay, who does this affect more than anybody else? Well, of course, it's dudes. And they say most affected is 30 to 49-year-olds.
4: Really?
0: Yes.
1: Oh, I thought it would have been younger.
4: Is that where, because but you have the biggest, money to burn?
0: But the biggest increase in the disorder is among those aged 18 to 29.
1: Yeah.
0: And disproportionately male.
1: It's a lot of that.
0: Oh, yeah. Yeah. So I wonder, is this something that people are going to try to rein back in somehow, some way?
1: Here's the thing. I mean, the taxing and all the revenue that's generated from this greedy government crap, I don't see any way that'll ever be reined in.
4: I don't know. I don't know how you can. I think it's, well, I'll say it'll be up to the generation that's getting ruined by it right now.
1: That's true.
0: Yeah.
4: And that's not going to come to fruition for, what, 15, 20 years?
1: At least.
0: Probably. Well, the good news is the schools are great. Kids are learning more than ever before.
4: Roads and bridges are immaculate, too.
0: You better believe that. You know what? I just saw a piece from the American Spectator talking about schools. New York City, and it's basically the failure of schools across the country. Like every once in a while, you'll run into a good school that's not, you know, indoctrinating kids and actually teaching real American history. But a lot of times it's the woke nonsense and teaching what the far left wants them to teach.
1: Yep.
0: New York City has a $43 billion school system whose funding has gone up as enrollment has gone down. The highest per student expenditure in the nation, up to $40,000 a year.
1: Whoa.
0: And you've got 28% testing proficient in math and reading. How is that possible?
1: I don't know.
4: I think it's...
0: That's insane.
4: Chris Rufo, I believe, who refers to it as a... it's more of a jobs program for adults than it is an education system.
0: Yes.
1: It's actually worded perfectly, yes.
0: It is. And then how do you say that one communist name? Vilia Chavalier or whatever?
4: Yeah.
0: What was it she said we need is a mentality of people over profit. You can't tell me there's no money for schools, there's no money to address childhood poverty. You're spending it.
4: Yes.
0: And you want more?
1: That's their solution to everything. Just throw money at stuff. It just needs more money. You've got to have more money. And we need more of your money to make that happen.
0: And then certain people get crazy rich.
1: Oh, yeah. Well, of course.
0: Of course. Yeah. All right. It's that time. We do it a couple of times a day. Go around the table. It may not be the biggest story out there, but it caught your attention. David, what is your story here?
4: Well, of course, they're still digging bodies out of the rubble in Venezuela after those back-to-back just devastating earthquakes. And it's just a heartbreaking situation all around. Now, CNN dispatched a correspondent to Venezuela, and they found the real angle about the death and destruction and heartbreak and tragedy that is occurring unfolding before our eyes.
5: We've also learned now that more than 100 Venezuelans who were deported from the U.S. just hours before the quake struck had been taken to a hotel not far from the epicenter. That hotel collapsed. But our Stefano Pozzebon just spoke with one of the survivors. He's out front now in Venezuela.
4: Yeah. See, Trump's bad because he deported people back to their home countries, and then an earthquake happened.
0: Yeah. Of course you're going to take that angle.
1: Yeah. Perfect.
0: So if it just so happened you got released from jail in Oklahoma, okay, and the next day your home got wiped out by a tornado, it's the jail's fault.
4: Yes, for letting you out.
0: Got it.
1: Yeah.
0: Okay. All right, Scotty, what do you got for your story?
1: David, I don't know. You're the one with small children here. Do they watch this Ms. Rachel?
4: No, Ms. Rachel is banned in my house.
1: I was wondering about that. She is a nut. She's donated $3,500 to Zoran Mamdani's crew, which includes that Chevrolet, among others. She's been supporting their campaign financially. Her and her husband both have donated at least $3,000 to the campaigns of both. And she's been called this generation's Mr. Rogers. So is that fair or not fair? I don't know. But
4: she's
1: the numbers
4: definitely
1: are there.
4: Big.
1: Yeah.
4: But
1: she's teaching little kids.
0: The commies?
1: Yeah.
0: Mrs. Rogers?
4: Oh, yeah. Yeah. Well, yeah, she is. There's almost a tragedy in her decision to get really into politics because she's in with the left wing, you know, hate Israel people.
1: Yeah.
4: And she posted during Hanukkah last year, Happy Hanukkah. She deleted that post because she was getting just bombarded with her supporters saying, how can you say that?
6: That's right.
4: Free Palestine.
1: Right. I don't understand what the win is for her to mix it up in politics.
4: Well, she's a nut.
1: It just, but man, but, you got a gazillion dollars in front of you in this racket you're in.
4: What you also have to realize is that she's also very popular online with young women, you know, in their 30s who may be very liberal. And so she's getting the moms of small kids. She's going straight to the source. It's not about the kids. It's about the decision makers and the people who are going to spend money on the merch that she sells.
0: Yeah.
1: Dang.
4: So that's where the win is.
0: Yeah.
1: I can't wait to get my Miss Rachel Hates Jews shirt.
0: For my story, this was wild out of Spain. It's sort of like this good news, bad news, good news scenario, I guess you would call it.
1: Mm-hmm.
0: This patient, 60-year-old man, they do an examination. He had been having some problems. And he said, well, there's brain lesions, and he's got brain cancer is what it is. It's terrible. And then they were looking at it again a little bit later, and they found the cyst belonging to, well, he had worms in his head. That's what it was. It wasn't cancer. It was worms.
1: Gee whiz.
0: What?
1: Worms in your head.
0: Yes.
1: I just...
0: Is this another one of your fears?
1: Well, they get in there at night, right? They go into your ears. They go in that way. That's their entry.
0: Is that why you let your ear hair grow just a little bit?
1: Well, it helps.
0: Just like it's a deterrent?
1: It's like a hockey goalie. Some get by, but most get stopped.
0: But isn't this good news? I mean, you got a choice. You either have cancer in your brain or worms.
1: Well, I'll take worms for 100, Alex.
0: Sure.
1: Yeah.
0: Yeah. But you act horrified here.
1: Well, it's the whole idea of worms crawling in your brain. My God, who isn't offended by that?
0: But again, for someone, if you had cancer,
1: well,
0: you'd rather have the worms.
1: Well, if I got a choice, yeah.
0: No. And the great news that the man responded well to anti-parasitic treatment. So he's basically cured, which is great news. You know, you got these health journals and everything else. It's like, here's how we noticed this in the actual scan that we thought from these lesions was cancer, and it ended up to be, well, what do they call it? Pork tapeworm.
1: Oh, God.
0: What does pork tapeworm, is that some sort of worst kind of worm in your world?
1: Does it come from pigs? Or eating bacon? Or
0: all right, if you want, we can do a report on that specific
1: pork
0: worm.
1: Pork tapeworm.
0: Yeah.
1: What you need to know coming up.
0: Something else we got to get to. A tournament suspended over smelly players. You won't believe it. For Nimrods of the News and a news update next.

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16: That's why I love going to his house.
15: Steaks, chicken, burgers, whatever it is. 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It'll tell you when to flip it. It's almost foolproof.
16: Mm-hmm. Pretty much.
15: It took years for you, and now it's like I'm right up there next to you.
16: It does feel like cheating a little bit. I love this thing. I also got the 4th of July version, the America 250 version of the Chef IQ, where you got the red, white, and blue, 2, 5, and 0 on the individual probes. It's awesome. I love this thing. And right now they got a great deal going on as well to celebrate America's 250th birthday.
17: Yeah, don't stand over the grill the whole time. I mean, go do what you want to do. 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
15: Yeah, because you've spent years just suffering over that grill, Scott.
17: I have, sweating.
15: Bullcrap!
17: Yeah, well, I try. 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
15: All right. News update, David Van Camp.
16: Well, you're asking about how does one get a pork tapeworm?
15: Yes.
16: Especially in the brain, because there was a guy who thought he had brain cancer, but it turned out to be a tapeworm. Well, you get that from eating or consuming undercooked or raw pork. How you get it in the brain is because you handled raw pork and you wiped your eyeball, and the little worms got in through your eyeball.
15: Your eye?
16: Yeah.
17: Oh, my gosh.
15: Well, you're not going to have to worry about that then. You're not going to be cooking pork.
16: Well, no. Again, you want to avoid pork tapeworm? Get that Chef IQ Sense.
15: There you go.
16: It'll tell you when your pork chops are ready.
17: Man, I'll tell you what, that's a selling piece right there. Avoid brain worm.
15: Oh, my gosh. With that, we go to Nimrod's in the news. Roll it.
18: When the going gets tough.
19: Damn it, this is too hard.
18: The dumb get dumber.
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18: It's Nimrod's in the news on the Markley, Van Camp, and Robbins Show.
19: I love the poorly educated.
15: All right. Nimrod's in the news. We go to Beaverton, Oregon. That's where a card shop there has halted its Yu-Gi-Oh! Tournament for a week after receiving multiple complaints and bad reviews due to smelly players.
17: Oh, boy.
15: This is Chronos Games and Gifts, independently owned game store, has taken a stand saying, this has got to stop. We got too many people that stink. Got people mistreating the restrooms. Multiple bad reviews because of poor hygiene.
16: Mistreating the bathrooms.
15: Yes.
17: That caught my attention, too.
15: And, David, a Yu-Gi-Oh! Tournament is what?
16: It's like it's like an anime card game thing.
15: Yeah. And apparently, Konami, who implemented the official tournament rules, specifically targeted player hygiene in 2019 because apparently that was a thing.
16: The nerds are stinky.
15: Take a shower.
16: And stop abusing the bathroom.
15: And that's Nimrod's in the news, man.
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26: Come on, smile. Oh, honey.
0: He's still not smiling.
1: Maybe he's not a smiler.
0: Yeah. Maybe he's just not a happy baby.
1: Maybe he's just being a boy. You know how boys are.
0: Or maybe he's teething. Oh, poor baby. I think his gums hurt.
1: Maybe he's just tired.
0: Or maybe his tummy hurts. He didn't eat that much.
1: Maybe he's not ticklish.
0: You think maybe he's scared of the dog?
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15: The Markley, Van Camp, and Robbins Show. Jamie Markley, David Van Camp, Scott Robbins. Okay. Where do we go next? You don't have World Cup fever yet, Scott.
16: Not
15: yet.
16: Can't
15: do anything to do it.
16: No, not yet.
15: What about the excitement, man? Come on.
27: 2-0 United States! There's the final whistle. Seattle, we're coming back. Monday night in the round of 16, the United States, despite being down a man for half an hour, has beaten Bosnia and Herzegovina and has moved on to the next round of the World Cup.
15: And that's their theme right there. Everybody loves John Denver.
16: This is the resurgence of John Denver is really interesting here.
15: It is.
16: I mean, why that song? I don't know.
15: Because everybody loves it.
16: Well, I'm not saying everybody doesn't love it, but it's just...
15: It harkens back to a more innocent time where everything was good.
16: Where,
15: or at least we thought it was.
16: Nobody played soccer.
15: I admit, I forgot it was on last night.
16: I did, too. I mean, I was at dinner with somebody who was following the game fairly closely, though.
15: Yeah.
16: Yeah.
15: But if I remember it, I'm sure I will next time. I'll tune it in. I've done that before when you have someone that you're actually rooting for and it, you know, starts to gain more enthusiasm.
16: This is interesting that you would do that because you're the type of person that finds baseball games too long and boring.
15: Yeah, I'm not saying I would sit and watch a whole game. I don't think that's possible. But I would like tune in to see what was going on. That sort of
16: games,
15: thing.
16: 2-1 games.
15: I mean, I'm not a huge hockey guy, but if it's like third period in the playoffs, even two teams I have no idea, the last 5 minutes in a tie game, like in a game seven, it's insane.
16: A little wild,
15: And it's really good. It's, you know, fun to watch. And, you know, you do get caught up in the USA pride.
16: I agree with that part, yeah. Absolutely.
15: You know, you going to watch any of it, David?
28: No, not really. I'm just not very interested in soccer.
16: Did you play soccer?
28: No.
16: Okay, I was wondering about that.
15: Yeah, just football for you.
16: Yeah.
28: A little bit of baseball until I realized baseball hates me.
15: Yeah.
16: You knew at a young age, huh?
15: Well, there are people in this country that hate the country. How's that for a transition?
28: Well, there are, yep.
15: Boy, Matt Taibbi. He's had an interesting career.
16: He really
15: been
16: has.
15: On the left.
16: I like him.
15: Independent now. Used to be with Rolling Stone.
16: Mm-hmm.
15: He talked about, like, following Bernie Sanders around years ago, and that this new crop of Democratic socialists, not like Bernie Sanders. I thought that was pretty interesting.
16: No,
15: like
16: not.
15: Bernie was more like a classic sort of Democrat with some socialist crap thrown in, but these people are like the real nut jobs.
16: No, they don't hide from it either. It's right out there. We are. That's exactly who they are.
15: Yes. And he was talking about doing the book in Baltimore years ago, talking about, you know, different neighborhoods that where you had people that hated the police, but also people that loved the police because the criminals were, you know, out of control. And these new Democratic socialists, they don't understand that. And this is him actually talking about it. Roll it.
29: Very anti-police in the projects, but there are also people who are very frightened and see crime as a bigger problem. It's only people who live, who go to, you know, elite universities and live in very rich neighborhoods and don't spend time in those places who think that police abolition is this idea that's going to be universally embraced by the poor, or prison abolition for that matter. They just have no real life experience, and that is very typical of this type of person.
15: Yeah. And he knows him.
28: Well, that lady who just won in Colorado, I mean, she was basically a professional student. She, was a lawyer for like a year, then got fired over some op-ed that she wrote about how bad the lawyers were or whatever it was. And then she's been an activist. The mayor of Seattle is in her 40s and still lives off her parents' dime. These are people who do not have any semblance of a typical life experience. Zoran Mamdani is a rich kid.
3: Yes, he is.
17: You know, one thing I can
15: say. Well, that Avelia Chavalier, woman in New York, in that piece talking about a total poster child for American education as there is, she's 32 and has never not been in school.
28: Yes. She's 7 years into a PhD program. 7 years!
15: Yes. More than 14 years of post-secondary education.
17: Oh, my gosh.
15: It's wild to me.
17: Well, when you don't have to make a living, you don't.
28: Yeah.
15: Yes.
17: I mean, you know, when you can just hide in school your entire life. I mean,
15: but how are you making the world a better place at all just being in school all that time with what, I mean, and what is your future? To be a communist?
28: Yeah.
15: Take somebody else's hard-earned money?
28: Well, I mean, it is actually just living very much like Karl Marx. Karl Marx was a useless person.
17: One thing I have noticed about this, though, that I think is interesting, and maybe I'm wrong about this, maybe I just missed it, but these people, the communists and the socialists that are running, don't talk about Trump.
15: That is a smart thing.
17: But it's funny. Everybody else in that party runs against Trump.
15: They mention it, but that's not the main thing.
17: That's not why they're there, though.
15: But yeah.
28: That's what I was getting at last week when I said, listen, man, you can say they're nuts, and I agree with you. But what sets them apart for a lot of Democrat voters is that they are actually talking about things.
17: Something other than Donald Trump. Yeah, I agree with you. It is interesting because it's been teed up several times. And they've got their own deal. They got the blinders on. This is what we will do. Oh,
28: and because right now it's about taking down the Democrat Party.
17: Right. Exactly. But I've heard from other people that, you know, the Democrats have no vision. No mission.
28: They don't.
17: Other than, destroy Trump.
3: That is true.
17: That's it. That's why here's your reason to vote for us. We hate Trump. That's end Jews. That they have in common with the socialists.
3: Yeah. So you've got this group of people, the younger, that feel like, oh, I can't afford anything.
17: Yeah.
3: I can't get a job.
17: Right.
3: And then you have the rich white liberals that basically have been captured that don't have to live in these neighborhoods. Like, we want to be good people, I guess.
17: Yeah.
3: Want to feel better about ourselves.
17: They feel guilty because they have money.
3: Yeah, we're certainly not going to go to church or do anything like that.
17: No.
3: Give up the lifestyle.
17: Not really.
3: Yeah, but we can support this stuff and, make posts on X to, I'm sorry, not X. What is it, Blue Sky?
28: Blue Sky, yes.
3: Get to feel better about ourselves. Okay. Whatever. What is it? David, you had a thing. Was this a poll? Most voters think that whole party's way too far left?
28: Yeah, this was from the failing New York Times, battleground states right now. So we're looking at Alaska, Iowa, Maine, North Carolina, Ohio, and Texas. When you look at the question, do you think the Democratic Party is too far to the left, too far to the right, too far to the right? Not too far either way. Alaska, 57% of voters say too far to the left. Iowa, 57% say it's too far to the left. Maine, 47%. North Carolina, 52%. 52% for Ohio, 53% for Texas. Most people in all of these states say, the Democrat Party has gone too far to the left. And I mean, take the Texas race, for example. Mm-hmm. James Talarico was a nut.
3: Yes.
28: And I mean, this guy,
3: in his own words.
28: His own words. I mean, this is him talking about a bill that banned doing the old, child sex changes.
3: Okay.
28: And how it.
4: I think if I'm thinking through the three most dangerous LGBTQ
5: attack bills that made it through. I would say the most dangerous is SB 14, which would deny many times life-saving health care from our trans youth in Texas.
3: Life-saving.
5: And, you know, the reason that I...
28: Yeah, and then just like 2 weeks ago, he says, no, I don't support sex changes for minors. It's like... So he's trying to lie. You can't. There's just too much tape on this guy.
3: Yeah.
28: Which is one of the reasons why that other, the political action committee, I forget what their name was, they were putting out those weird AI ads of him. It's like, don't do that.
3: No. Own words.
28: Play.
3: That's all you got to do.
28: Just.
16: Yeah.
3: Yes. Just, you know, there's another things. News article that I saw that's, you know, sort of related to this. It's a record 25 million adults under 35 are living with their parents.
16: What's the number again?
3: 25 million.
16: No kidding.
3: Yes. That's a record.
16: Yeah, man.
3: Yes. One in three young adults living at home in 2025. Yes.
16: Wow. I couldn't wait to get out.
3: Yes. I mean, a lot of people were that way. It's different now. I understand things are more expensive at the same time.
16: Yeah. No, I agree.
3: But a lot of times, a kid that's still at home gets to do whatever he wants. Yeah. You wanted to get out of the house.
16: That's the thing, right?
3: Because you couldn't do what you wanted to do living in that house.
16: Couldn't have girls over and drink kegs of beer at home. No, the old man wouldn't let me.
3: Right. So, yeah.
28: On just the cost of things, too. I mean, we do have... a situation right now where things that should be luxuries have become kind of necessities to do your work. And I'm talking things like the $1,000 smartphone.
3: Mm-hmm.
28: There's a lot of career fields where if you don't have that, it's going to be tough to keep a job.
3: I agree. At the same time, I've seen different people talk about, I just don't have the money.
28: Mm-hmm.
3: But they have a Netflix subscription.
28: Oh, yeah, that too, yeah.
3: They buy $6 coffees all the time. Mm-hmm. It's all this stuff that they think they need.
28: Mm-hmm.
3: It's like, are you kidding me?
28: Yep.
3: Well, no. It doesn't have to be that way. Crazy. Also saw this. During the summer, the average person eats how many scoops of ice cream a week? If you had to guess.
16: Average person. Over a lifetime?
3: Just in the summertime.
16: Oh, in the summertime.
3: Scoops of ice cream per week.
28: Ooh, like once a week, 2 scoops of ice cream.
3: That's what you would say?
28: Yeah.
3: 2 scoops.
16: I'll go with 3.
3: You're way under. It's 11.
16: What? Somebody's eating a lot more ice cream than I am.
3: 95% of Americans admit at least eating 1 scoop a week. And then you add up the totals across the country. Yeah, it's 11.4 billion pounds of ice cream over the course of the summer. So, again, you're looking at, you know, in winter, it's not as much. But in the summertime, it's 11 scoops a week.
16: Well, you're an ice cream bandit. Are you still an ice cream bandit?
3: Not as much as I used to be. Still love it, though.
16: Yeah.
3: Yeah. Yeah, the cholesterol, you know, that those numbers are not.
16: That's
3: not
16: why they got pills.
3: I don't want to do that.
16: I know.
3: You
16: I know.
3: Take them, don't you?
16: Well, I do now, yeah. Yeah, I had a heart attack.
3: I know. That's what I'm saying. I don't want to do it. Yeah. So I had to, you know, that was one of the things I had to cut down a little bit.
16: I may have wanted to. I should have been taking them before I had the heart attack.
3: That is always the amazing thing to people that listen to the show before your heart attacks.
16: Yeah.
3: You used to joke about it.
16: I did.
3: Like, the grabber, it's going to get me. And then it actually happened. It's still wild.
16: Doctors were foreign.
3: Never saw one.
16: No, I never did. No.
3: All right. News update and the 5 stories we're watching today coming right up.

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0: The Markley, Van Camp, and Robbins Show. Jamie Markley, David Van Camp, Scott Robbins, and the five stories we're watching today.
1: One, two, three, four, five.
2: Number five, a national security group is urging Congress to investigate the Environmental Law Institute because, well, they were partnering with Chinese government-linked entities and, at the same time, training more than 2,000 American judges.
0: Judges.
2: Yes.
0: Training them.
2: Yes.
0: Okay.
2: Number four, Republican Senator Mitch McConnell, you know, he's been out just kind of, it's been mysterious, other than we know that he's been in the hospital. New reporting says that he was found unconscious in his D.C. home last month and may have suffered a heart attack. Number three, Las Vegas cops busted a transgender gunman who also planned, or who allegedly planned, a casino massacre using this huge cache of weapons. Number two, a
0: middle... By the way, how much will Legacy Media cover that story?
2: That'll be interesting to see, right? Because on the one hand, you got the scary guns, guns, guns, and on the other hand, well, it's a troon, you know? You can't...
0: Yeah.
2: They're probably a victim. Number two, a middle-class upstate New York stay-at-home mom has been charged with, get this, allegedly supporting Palestinian Islamic Jihad in Gaza. She donated, by the way, her name, Catherine Beth Washburn, otherwise looks like a kind of normal middle-aged woman.
0: Okay.
2: Two little kids. She donated $30,000 in cryptocurrency to this extremist group. She herself is the leader of a domestic extremist group called Direct Action Movement for Palestinian Liberation, which encourages acts of violence here in the name of the Palestinian people. I'm not really sure how that's supposed to work, but wow. The online radicalization of, you know, liberal white women should be studied. University.
0: I was going to say, I want to see like a full report from some great investigative reporter how this happened.
2: How does
0: Love
2: this
0: to
2: happen?
0: Yep.
2: And then number one, per the latest New York Times poll, in every Senate battleground this cycle, most people think the Democrat Party is too extreme, really. Those are the top five stories that we're watching today. 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So let's get you started. 20% off plus free rush shipping. 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
0: Happen to see this story. This is in Switzerland. They've got their national yodeling festival.
3: Oh, it's fun.
0: Big deal?
3: Yeah.
0: Well, it's hotter than Hades there, too. So you got people actually singing in fountains. I'm seeing a video right now. These are it's a group of like chubby white dudes with little black hats. They're shirtless in this tub. And they're yodeling a little bit there.
4: You know.
0: They got beers. They're getting after a little bit. Does that sound like yodeling?
3: No. No, it doesn't.
0: I've like watched
3: like barbershop.
0: Three different clips of different people yodeling, and it doesn't sound like what I would consider yodeling.
3: No.
0: But apparently it is. No. Didn't you yodel once on the show, David?
3: Did I yodel?
0: Or at least attempt it?
3: I don't remember that. That must have been a long time ago.
0: Still on the weed then? I don't remember.
3: Eating Taco Bell for lunch.
0: Well, there are different, like, American artists that can yodel.
3: Oh, yeah. Jewel can yodel.
0: That's right.
3: She's a yodeler.
0: Okay. Oh, yeah. She got, like, a whole song called Yodel, right?
3: I think. I mean, I know she can yodel. I'd
0: yeah.
3: Better do it.
0: Okay.
5: On a mountain. So gay and so free.
3: Gay.
0: Really?
5: There is a young man.
0: See, that's like the yodel.
5: A little bit.
0: Yeah.
5: Me.
0: Doesn't it like kick in though?
5: And out on the lake, we'll drift with the tide.
0: You don't like the whisper.
3: Don't do the little girl voice.
0: This is the Markley, Van Camp, and Robbins Show.
3: Little girl yodeling is bad.
0: Was that too close to Billie Eilish for you?
3: That was very close.
0: All right, let's see where it goes.
5: Hear those chime bells ring.
0: When's the yodel?
5: Chime bells are ringing.
0: Here we go. Now we're kicking it in.
5: Mocking the

0: summer's eve.
1: It's an acquired taste, I'm guessing.
2: Well,
3: that is yodel.
1: There we go. Now that's what I would consider. Yeah. There was the flourish. You're digging it, Scotty.
3: Well, you know,
1: the Robin's trifecta coming up in a few in a news update next.

0: Peekaboo. 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
1: Smile, buddy.
0: Come on, smile. Oh, honey, he's still not smiling.
1: Maybe he's not a smiler.
0: Yeah, maybe he's just not a happy baby.
1: Maybe he's just being a boy. You know how boys are.
0: Or maybe he's teething. Oh, poor baby. I think his gums hurt.
1: Maybe he's just tired.
0: Or maybe his tummy hurts. He didn't eat that much.
1: Maybe he's not ticklish.
0: You think maybe he's scared of the dog?
1: Maybe he'll outgrow it. Maybe it's a phase. Maybe he just doesn't like smiling.
0: Maybe he has autism, and we can definitely do something to help.
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0: The Markley, Van Camp, and Robbins Show. Jamie Markley, David Van Camp, Scott Robbins. Got the Robbins Trifecta coming up in just a few. News update, David Van Camp.
1: Well, I mentioned this during the top five things that we're watching today, but this is a fascinating story. It's terrifying in its own way, but this middle-class upstate New York mom has been charged with allegedly supporting Palestinian Islamic Jihad, the terrorist organization in Gaza. She donated $30,000 worth of cryptocurrency to the group. Catherine Beth Washburn, 37 years old, two little kids at home. She was messaging a fighter in Islamic Jihad, once telling him, "I wish every day were October 7th.
0: My goodness.
1: She's from a town just outside of Rochester. She's also the leader of an extremist group that formed in the wake of the attack on Israel. It's an anti-Israel group. Yeah, that's what how they frame it, right? Anti-Israel. But no, she hates the Jews in general. It's called Direct Action Movement for Palestinian Liberation. They reject peaceful protests and encourage sabotage and property destruction. Old media posts show her as the mother of two children, smiling with her husband. She lives in a $280,000 three-bedroom house and appears to have spent significant time in the small town of Dansville. However, her social media accounts are now filled with pics of her wearing a hijab and a bunch of rants about Israel and the Jews. It's unclear whether she converted to Islam or exactly when she became radicalized. In her messages

0: $1,000 going, because, like, you know, they're solidly in the middle class, and most people don't just have $30,000 laying around to donate to a terrorist organization. She also said, "I feel excited every time I see news of the killing of an occupation soldier." In a November 2025 message, she predicted, funny enough, that she would be facing hard time for her involvement with this domestic extremist group, saying, "Based on my past fundraising and posting, I'm going to get put away for a few lifetimes," with a laughing emoji. I don't think she's laughing now.
1: Probably not.
0: Yeah.
2: The husband?
1: Well, you got to wonder, is he a nut too? Got to be. Because if he's not...
2: He's yelling up the stairs, "Honey, he's got a box of hijabs. What's that all about?"
1: Is this some role-playing thing?
2: I don't know.
1: What's going on?
0: I don't know.
1: Yeah.
0: Wow.
1: I mean, can imagine. This guy, what, he goes to work? He's like, you know, I know you had a problem with your wife when she was hanging out with the ladies, I don't know, at the salon a lot, and she was drinking some more wine and going out more, and you were a little concerned by that. Well, I have a concern of my own. She's given a lot of money to jihad, sending it crypto overseas to Gaza. Wow, how do you tell your friend what to do with that? Might want to go to the counselor.
0: That's a story.
1: The counselor, that'd be a head-scratcher, wouldn't it?
0: That's a story-topper for sure right there for that guy.
1: No kidding.
0: Could be. Wow. She's just home alone, plugged the kids into the iPad, basically, and then she's online talking to a freaking terrorist in Gaza.
1: Yes.
2: Honey, I'd like you to meet a friend of mine. Well, we call him the butcher. That's no good.
1: That is nuts, man. Yeah. Reminds me of this piece. This was David Strom the other day from Hot Air. Are the Islamists or the communists in the driver's seat for the Democratic Party? Because right now there's like a coexisting thing going on.
2: Well, I would say the answer is yes.
1: Both.
2: Yeah.
1: Because
2: they are.
1: They both see the other as allies right now.
2: Yeah.
1: But there's one group that sees the other as allies right now.
0: Yeah.
1: But then we'll be ready to take them out when they're no longer useful.
0: Sure, for sure.
1: And that would be the Islamists.
0: Mm-hmm.
1: Man. It's really something. But the whole Palestinian issue is the unifying force right now. And that's sort of the litmus test for with a lot of Democrats.
0: Oh, yeah.
1: Who thought we'd be here 3 years ago?
2: Not me.
0: It is crazy.
2: There's always the fringe kooky kooks, you know. But you never thought they'd mainstream it.
1: Yeah, but there's way more than people ever thought, too.
2: Yeah, I know. But it's just like, you know, I always thought people will stop this. They're not going to let this happen.
1: But
2: naively, yes.
1: We'll see what happens.
2: Yeah.
1: The next several months is going to be fascinating. All right, you ready for your big three?
2: Yeah, let's go.
1: All right, here we go.
3: Are you ready?
4: One, two, three.
3: It's the three most important news stories of the day.
5: I hit the trifecta.
3: Well, at least according to Scott Robbins. It's the trifecta on the Markley, Van Camp, and Robbins Show.
1: Every day about this time, Scott Robbins' top three stories helped by his hero.
6: I'm Casey Kasem.
2: Well, okay, it's Casey Kasem. Casey Kasem. Not a communist, by the way.
6: No way.
2: I know. You made lot of money not being a communist. That's right.
6: Three.
0: Uh-huh. Number three, lawmakers in California are embracing Islam.
2: Yeah, they're advancing a new bill that would establish two Muslim holidays, state holidays, make them state holidays.
7: What the hell's going on here?
2: They authorize the state to develop a new model curriculum for students, too, so they can partake in these as well.
1: No.
2: Well, yeah. The bill, AB 2017, passed the state assembly, 94-1 vote, by the way. In advance to the Senate Appropriation Committee.
1: Jeez.
2: So there'll be a couple of holidays there, and they're big deals within the Muslim world. I know nothing about them, but they're going to try to take those off, and those are going to be part of the state holidays. And the students will be instructed by their teachers in school to what these holidays mean and how important they are. There you go.
1: Wow, man.
2: California.
1: Suicide March.
8: Now, on with the countdown.
1: Scott Robbins trifecta, top three of the day, up to number
8: two.
0: Muslims make up 1.27% of the population, by the way, in California. Interesting.
1: But they got people that are in the positions to put this stuff forth. And, boy, you don't want to be called Islamophobic.
0: No, you do not.
2: Nope.

0: Number two, New York City needs more money for schools.
1: Yeah, you know, one of the candidates there, the socialist, that Chevalier that we were talking about earlier, she campaigned on what we need is a mentality of people over profit. You can't tell me there's no money for schools. There's no money to address childhood poverty. There's no money to address the housing crisis.
2: They're already spending it.
1: While voting time and time again to send billions to a war machine to a country that's currently enacting a genocide. That, of course, would be the Jews.
0: Wow.
1: Now, Mary Catherine Hamm followed up and said, no money for schools. New York City has a $43 billion school system whose funding has gone up as enrollment has gone down. It has the highest per student expenditure in the nation at $40,000 a year per student. Meanwhile, 28 to 29% of students test proficient in math and reading. That's it.
0: Yeah.
1: No results, lots of money, only the school system that could that happen in New York City.
3: And the countdown continues.
1: But the problem is we need more money.
3: And the countdown continues.
2: The Scott Robbins trifecta, top three of the day.
1: Over and over again. Yeah, I know.
0: Number one, as usual, that thing that never happens actually happened.
1: Yeah, the story in New York, too. They could be moving ahead. First in the nation, ban on natural gas. Remember how we were told, that's not going to happen.
0: Oh, yeah.
1: They're not going to do that. Well, they are. The ruling issued Tuesday by the U.S. Court of Appeals Second Circuit rejected a lawsuit by natural gas industry groups challenging a provision of New York's All-Electric Buildings Act, which would ban gas hookups in new buildings under seven stories, among other restrictions. They're not going to ban you. That's a lie. A coalition of construction and trade groups sued to block the law, saying it conflicts with the federal law under the 1975 Energy Policy and Conservation Act and would do nothing but drive up costs for businesses and consumers. What are the odds that this, if successful, unhinged Democrats stop at new buildings? They won't. You know it. I know it. Everybody knows it.
0: Oh, gosh.
1: But for years, we were told how nutty we were to think that.
0: Yes.
1: That's not going to happen. That's never going to happen.
0: Yeah.
1: Until it does.
2: Or freezing the rent.
3: And there you have it.
1: That's happening now.
2: I know. Yeah.
1: Can you believe that?
2: I know.
1: Government intervenes and says, no, we'll tell you how much you can charge.
2: Yes. The board voted yes.
1: Incredible.
0: And then they're going to wonder why landlords who do have vacancies are going to raise their rents.
1: Yes.
2: Yeah. That's all part of it.
1: Ridiculous.
2: Yeah, it's pretty crazy.
1: Yep.
2: Yeah. As we get ready to celebrate the 250th anniversary of our country. And you know when people used to say, hey, freedom isn't free. It comes with a price.
1: Oh, I know.
2: And it takes a fight. And as a little kid, you'd hear that going, well, but everybody wants America the way it is. We're lucky to be here. Who would have thought the way it is now with this many people that hate the country? It's kind of wild.
1: And by the way, not in the shadows.
0: Nope. They're out in the open.
1: Yes,
0: and
1: they are.
0: That's actually good because most people don't actually agree with them. I understand like that they're throwing some pretty good punches right now. But most people are totally turned off by this movement.
1: Mm-hmm.
0: And so there is reason to be hopeful for the future because I think this is probably certainly the closest in my lifetime that you're actually going to have communists with real power.
1: Yeah.
0: In America.
1: But I want to see if it gets any traction at all in any red states anywhere.
2: Red states.
1: I mean, the blue state, it's Denver, for instance. Yeah. You know, you had that happen. New York, it's happening.
2: Yeah, we'll see.
3: I have an extra.
1: Oh, do you really?
2: Well, I did, yeah. I don't know if you want it or not.
1: Well, heck yeah, I want it. Casey already announced it.
2: Well, apparently Vince Vaughn got up and sang karaoke or joined an artist named Annie Bosco to sing a song that I happen to really like a lot. Classic country. It's Dwight Yoakam and Buck Owens doing Streets of Bakersfield. And he did it with her. So I don't know. Should we hear it? Well, see if it's good?
1: Sure. Again, now that you've
2: does Vince Vaughn sing?
1: I don't know. Guess he does.
2: Okay, roll it.

0: See, that's the thing, man. You get up to sing. There's cameras everywhere now. That can't just be a night without and just having fun.
1: Especially if you're Vince Vaughn.
2: Well, the important thing is he had a good time. You know?
0: Right. That's the nicest thing that you can say.
1: David Lee Roth next.
0: Oh, gosh. You know what? If you had to say, what was a better performance, that or the Roth?
1: That was.
0: Yeah, I think we would agree with that.
1: Absolutely, totally embarrassing.
0: Yes.
1: It's so sad to watch.
0: People are still going. It's amazing to me. It's just kind of wild. All right. Man, this is... Somebody tried to throw a flapjack at an officer's genitals? We got Nimrods in the news and the news update coming up.

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0: The Mark McMahon Camp and Robin Show. If you're looking to lose some significant weight and you've heard about the needles and it somewhat looks enticing because you've seen it get results for people, but you hate needles, you've also heard about some of the, well, intense side effects that can come along with the needles, and you certainly don't want that.
1: No.
0: Depends or whatever.
1: No, come on. No.
0: You've heard about it. 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
2: Just saw some video of people who were, taking film as they were on the golf course. The guy's getting ready to take, I think it was his second shot on the hole. Mm-hmm. And you got a woman off to his, kind of standing off to his right, but technically in front of him, but off to the side, right?
0: Yeah, but that's Shanks territory.
2: And he shanked it.
0: Oh, no.
2: and, well, here's the audio.
0: Oh, no.
3: Oh! Oh!
4: You okay?
5: I'm okay. That hurt.
4: Where'd it hit you?
5: My vagina.
4: Oh, my God.
0: Oh, no! Are you okay?
2: And she's fine.
0: Oh,
2: yeah. It got her right there.
0: Oh.
2: Now, if that's a guy, it's a different story altogether.
0: Oh, yeah. Yeah, he's dropped right there.
1: Oh, he's going home in a body bag. He's,
0: oh, yeah.
2: He's like, that's it. No more golf.
0: Yeah. For me. It's a story for another time. I will never forget playing with a couple of buddies, one being the legendary Big Kev, my buddy.
1: Yeah.
0: And another guy was so mad after chili chunking a wedge shot. He just randomly turned to whip his club to throw it. He didn't know Kevin was standing there. And the iron part of the club hit him right in the head.
1: Oh!
0: Right under his eye.
1: Dang.
0: We had to take him to the ER. He was fine, but he was bleeding all over the place.
1: Yeah.
0: Oh,
1: gosh.
0: Oh, yeah. It was awful. It's
1: a dangerous game.
0: Well, it doesn't have to be.
1: You got
0: to
1: be careful.
0: Well, and we're driving back. I'll never forget it as long as I live. Big Hav had one of the greatest lines because he took my golf towel, and it's already, like, soaked with blood. He's holding it up to his face. We have to drive by the first tee because this happened on, like, hole 11. And as we're driving by, all these guys are watching, like, what's going on? And he just looks up at him, and he goes, full contact golf. Which was...
1: Yeah.
0: He never lost a sense of humor.
1: Well, that's good.
0: All right, we got to go to Nimrod.
6: When the going gets tough.
7: Damn it, this is too hard.
6: The dumb get dumber.
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7: I love the poorly educated.
0: All right. Nimrod's in the News. We go to the UK where I see the story of this 29-year-old guy named Kristen Naylor. Is in a bunch of trouble. First, he assaulted his father, punched him repeatedly. Mm-hmm. It was a fight over his dogs, the 29-year-old dogs. Mm-hmm. Okay, not over his dad naming him Kristen. Anyway, after that happened, the mom calls the cops. Cops get there, and as it says in the story, it did prove to be obstructive while getting placed into the van. Once at the police station, he was provided a pot noodle and flapjack, like something to eat. Well, he threw the pot noodle at the officer, missed, but flapjack right to the genitals of the officer.
1: Ow!
0: He now cannot drink for 3 months. And that's Nimrod's in the News.
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0: All right, let's do it. The Markley, Van Camp, and Robbins Show. Jamie Markley, David Van Camp, Scott Robbins. Yep. 250, celebrating America.
2: Yes.
0: Man, oh man. There's going to be so much talked about how great our country is, and I'm really looking forward to that. Mm-hmm. Because we're so used to so many people hating the country.
2: Yes.
0: To live in this country.
2: Yeah.
1: Well, you're going to get that, too. I mean, we're already getting that.
0: I know, that's what I'm saying. I'm looking forward to the refreshment that will be people proud of their country and talking about it.
1: Well, I'm looking forward to more land acknowledgments.
0: No, you're not.
1: No, I'm not. No.
0: But you know, there's been a lot of talk about illegal immigration over the last 10 years and certainly over the last few days.
1: Yep.
0: And then the Supreme Court decision talking about birthright citizenship and people a little disillusioned.
1: Yeah.
0: You have all of that. One of the things that the media has done and the left has done over time is try to position certainly conservatives as anti-immigrant, mm-hmm. when it's anti-illegal immigrant.
1: Right.
0: And they play that game all the time.
1: Yeah.
0: Well, what we've seen over the last few years is citizens of the United States getting murdered by people here illegally. Mm-hmm. And people are very upset by that.
1: And they should be.
0: Rightfully so.
1: Yes.
0: And you had the student in Chicago murdered, and her parents are then talking. What?
1: It's tough. I mean, I know what you're going to play. I just was...
0: It's very difficult.
1: It's very difficult, mm-hmm. yeah.
0: I mean, to hear painful. Jessica so Gorman talking about her daughter.
1: Yes, just terrible.
0: And so, well, you had Democrats at the hearing, like Pramila Jayapal, saying, I really feel bad for you that you've lost your child, this sort of thing.
16: Let me start by offering my deepest condolences to you, Mrs. Gorman, and to you, Mr. Abraham, for the loss of your children. As a parent myself, I can think of no greater loss, and I appreciate you being here to share their stories and their lives with us. Unfortunately, this hearing is it's the fourth time in this committee that we've had a hearing on sanctuary cities, the fourth time. And there's many other things that we could be doing other than this. I would have loved to have had some hearings on the unconstitutionality of the president's executive order on eliminating birthright citizenship.
1: God, they just can't stop for a second.
0: It's unreal. Here's Jamie Raskin. Here's Jamie Raskin.
11: As a father, I too know the pain and devastation of losing a child, and my heart goes out to you and to your families. Our colleagues are conducting an endless series of hearings on sanctuary cities. This is our fourth such hearing.
0: So they're griping and moaning.
2: Yeah, we could be doing other things, like the 1,000th January 6th hearing.
0: Exactly.
2: Dude, like, so is there supposed to be a limit? Like, you get your one hearing when it comes to Democrat policies that are actually getting people killed?
0: Yeah, we'll hear it one time again, though, boy.
2: You could, you know, call for some change.
0: No kidding. And here was, I mean, we're not going to play all of it, but here's just a part of what Jessica Gorman had to say.
12: The story is about my Sheridan. It's about how failed border policies, sanctuary city laws, and twisted leaders refused to cooperate with ICE. They sent her to her grave. And the question before this committee is painfully simple. When did protecting our American citizens stop being your first priority? And even more important, why did protecting our American citizens stop being your first priority? I want an explanation. I need one. And I deserve one. This cannot be explained away, and it cannot be buried beneath the list of unrelated issues that you all paraded before us. Thanks for telling me without telling me that, you know, you're here, but you don't want to be. This is the fourth time you had angel families. Thanks for telling me you don't care.
0: Yeah, that's exactly right.
1: Perfect.
2: That's
1: perfectly
2: it.
1: Said.
2: Yeah.
1: Yes.
0: Yeah. And, I mean, she wasn't done. There was another part to that. Here it is.
12: I don't understand why it's only the Republican side that cares about our American children. And I know that you're a mother. I know that you're a father. I deeply value that. But basically what you just did, what you said was, I'm so sorry for your loss. I have a daughter, too. I have a son. I feel your pain. You don't. You don't feel my pain. Because the next words out of your mouth were, but. There's no but when your child is in the coffin.
0: Yeah.
2: Yeah.
0: Man. Yeah, how do these people get that out of touch?
2: Well, they only talk to each other, and they have a singular mission, and that is to fundamentally change the fabric of this country.
0: That is true.
2: And protecting illegal aliens is a big part of it. I mean, even Tim Walz, part of the pardon board in Minnesota, they granted a pardon to an illegal immigrant or an immigrant convicted of sexually abusing a child 20 years ago, 10-year-old.
0: Unbelievable.
2: But they did that in order to make sure that he wouldn't be deported back to where he came from.
1: But the weird thing is with Raskin and Jayapal is you'd think just from a purely political standpoint, they'd mind their tongue for 10 minutes.
0: Yes.
1: During a hearing.
2: Well,
1: you know, that they would just say enough without saying really anything. Well, like, I understand, you know, I've got a child, too, and my sympathies are with you. Kind of leave it alone.
0: Mm-hmm.
1: But no, you go because there's no fear of any political backlash from it. It's really remarkable.
0: That is true.
1: It really is remarkable.
0: Yep.
1: So you can just say whatever you want, do whatever you want, and then there's no fear because your district where, you know, 10,000 people vote, you're going to win anyway.
0: Yes.
1: What do you care?
0: That is true.
1: You're there to raise hell. That's all there is to it. It's just sick and sad. Well, Raskin, I can't even stand to look at him.
0: Well, neither one. Yeah. I know the whole party's been captured.
1: Oh,
0: we've known this for a while, but everyone's seeing it now. But even old school Democrats are seeing it now and are terrified.
1: Yes, every liberal considers themselves a liberal. I ask you a question. Are you okay with what you just heard these morons say? Are you okay with that?
0: Most I know are not.
1: No, of course not. But will you vote for these people and that party? Because that's what they represent. That's who they are.
0: They're losing more every day.
1: That is exactly who they are.
0: Yeah.
1: Jeez.
0: Well, you do have the likes of Rahm Emanuel.
2: Yeah.
0: Out there saying these socialists, they do. They hate America.
2: Yeah, the former mayor of Chicago, Rahm Emanuel, they've talked about him potentially being a centrist. Quote, when Rahm Emanuel's the centrist in the conversation, crap.
1: Yeah.
2: They've talked about him running for president, and, well, he's occupying a lane that no other Democrat wants, and that is to say, no, we are fully rejecting the communist takeover of the party. And so he talked about that. I believe this was on CNN.
0: Okay.
13: You got to flip red to blue, not blue to cobalt blue. And there is a difference. There are candidates out there, specifically like in New York City, who don't like America. I happen to think being an American means you win the lottery ticket of life. there are challenges in America that is not living up to its potential, as outlined here on the 250-year anniversary of the Declaration of Independence, where America falls short, but you always struggle for that better. There are people in the Democratic Socialist Party who literally do not like America, think it is a bad country. They don't have any identity. And that is not the Democratic Party that I'm a part of. It is not the Democratic Party that struggles to make sure that other people get a chance to be in the winner's circle.
0: Wow, please. You've allowed it to happen.
2: Yeah,
0: man.
2: I mean, it is actually the Democrat Party.
1: Yes, it is. Yes.
0: Yeah, oops. You let it take over.
1: Yeah.
0: Just now part of it. David, you were talking about some staffer, somebody that was urging people to actually kill Republicans?
2: Oh, yeah. A volunteer staffer for Wisconsin Democrat congressional candidate Katrina DeVille is urging people to murder political enemies. This is a troon who calls himself Teja de la Rule, posted a series of videos, including one with the written message, "Kill your local Republican."
0: Okay. Roll it.
14: We are doing trans jihad, and this is something everybody can actually kind of partake in a little bit here, because it's about making the oppressor, the bigots, the animals that make up MAGA, for example, right? So for decades, everyone else, all the marginalized, getting housed, minorities, we've had to be the ones that walk down the streets with anxiety, with fear,
0: but no more.
14: No more, folks. We're going to do the reverse. We're going to make it so that they will be the ones that have to walk down the streets in fear, and anxiety, and worry. And we're not going to make this like, oh, they got to do this for like a week or something, but they've been really scared. No, this is their new reality. And it's never going to change.
2: Yeah.
0: Well,
2: trans jihad. Well,
0: okay.
2: Last night,
1: with him in the generic background?
2: Dude, I don't know.
1: Every one of his videos says that.
2: He also then went on TikTok last night after he got a call from the cops. And he's like, I don't understand. I was just saying what everybody is saying in private. He's like weeping. And I'm pretty sure hammered drunk.
0: Oh, roll that.
14: I think what I hate the most is that how many people personally agree with me. And then, like especially private. And then when a car comes to shelf, I'm just left to get cooked and fried. Like, I think that's what's crazy. And that's enough. That's enough to condemn me, I guess.
2: Yeah.
0: So basically, I was cosplaying and I thought it was really good thing, and now the people are taking it. It's serious.
2: All I wanted to do is murder people. I'll have other people murder people. That's it. I don't have the fortitude for this.
0: Golly.
2: Please. It's like that scene from the used car salesman in True Lies when he's getting held over the dam.
0: Oh,
2: and
0: yeah.
2: Like, and he's like, I've got a little peeper. It's pathetic. I just make up being a spy.
0: That is what that's like.
1: I'll tell you what, everybody who makes a video, that'd be a thing on your phone. Before you do that, you got to blow into it, because if you're drunk, it won't allow you. Like a locked steering wheel on a car.
0: I was asking off air, Scott, do you have World Cup fever yet? The United States won.
1: Yeah, I saw that.
0: You don't, no.
1: You know what? I just don't understand it. I mean,
0: you put the ball in the goal and you get a point.
1: But what's with adding time?
0: Yeah, I know.
1: It's a weird thing. I just
0: penalty,
1: you know,
0: yeah.
1: Yeah.
0: So you don't stall it out. You know, you did that. We're going to have to add some time.
1: You add time.
0: Yeah.
1: Who does that?
0: It's like extra innings.
1: We'll just add time.
0: Yeah. You know.
1: Oh my gosh. Yeah.
0: Ratings are way up there, man.
1: Well, right. I would imagine they are. I mean, my gosh, everywhere you turn, there's somebody running a promotion, or it's.
0: Oh yeah,
1: it's everywhere.
2: Oh, I did find a way to make it watchable, though.
0: Okay,
2: watch the Spanish language broadcast on Telemundo.
0: I've heard people talk about that.
2: So, like the U.S. soccer team, they won, and there was a dramatic moment when this Malik Tillman got a free kick, whatever that means, basically just kick it at the net over the heads of the guys standing in front of it to make it 2-0. And that was
0: a remarkable shot.
2: Sure. Yeah.
0: And they called it, huh?
2: Yeah. Here's the call from Telemundo.
15: Arriba Tillman!

0: Wow, that's going for a while.
1: Yeah. Wow. With his lung capacity, I'm pretty sure that dude is half dolphin.
2: Dude, he could be in an Iron Maiden tribute band.
3: He's Aquaman.
2: He just keeps going.
4: That's crazy, isn't
2: it? Yeah. Well, when you have so few goals, when one happens, it's major celebration.
4: Yeah.
2: Certainly part of it.
4: Wow.
2: Are they really rating the Jewishness of lawmakers?
1: Yeah.
2: We got to get to that and the five stories we're watching today. Straight ahead.

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0: The Markley Van Camp and Robin Show. Jamie Markley.
1: Yes, sir.
0: David Van Camp, Scott Robinson.
2: Oh, my gosh.
0: We'll talk about what we're laughing about in a second. First, we got to get to the five stories we're watching today.
3: All right, number five, no laughing matter here. A three-person Minnesota panel, including Governor Tim Walz, granted a pardon to an immigrant convicted of sexually abusing a child.
0: Unreal.
3: And it's basically to make sure that this individual avoids deportation.
0: Why would you want to keep that sick individual here?
3: Well, that was 20 years ago when he diddled a 10-year-old.
0: So what?
3: Right. That's, yeah. It's
2: again,
3: nonsense.
2: Walz's political career is over.
3: Yeah.
2: So
4: yeah, that's
2: care.
4: True.
2: Whatever.
3: Number four, Las Vegas cops busted a transgender gunman who allegedly planned a casino massacre using a huge cache of weapons that he stole from his ex-spouse. The ex-spouse is a gun broker and was packing up the car. And apparently they got into a fight, and he stole the car and was planning a mass shooting. Number three, a national security group is urging Congress to investigate something called the Environmental Law Institute because they partnered a lot with the Chinese government while the organization was also training more than 2,000 American judges. They're saying, hey, you should probably look into this.
2: Yeah.
3: And it might shed some light on the craziness in the judiciary. So we got that at number three. Number two, per the latest New York Times poll, in every Senate battleground this cycle, most people think the Democrat Party is too extreme. In none of the battlegrounds does a majority think the Republican Party is too extreme.
2: Oh, there's a shift.
3: Yeah. The midterms are going to be a head-scratcher, I think, for a whole lot of people. Then number one, the U.S. added, 57,000 jobs in June. That was about, half of the expected number? It's either that or we lost a million or gained 2 billion. I don't know. Who knows? With the Bureau.
2: It'll be revised in 3 months.
3: Right. Yeah. Those are the top five stories that we're watching today. 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
4: Oh, you're laughing about different comments from the Facebook page. From yesterday when we started the show, there was a technical issue that was out of our control.
2: Yes.
3: Yeah.
4: There was a power outage.
2: Yeah, right, it was.
4: And they couldn't get power to the board. Right. And then as far as the start of the show for, you know, a lot of affiliates, it just started out with a music bed that usually plays in the background that no one ever hears.
3: Yeah.
4: It was just a complete cluster.
3: That was a new one.
4: Exactly.
2: Yeah.
4: But because in the past, whenever we've had some technical issues, Scott would just start randomly hitting buttons thinking it was him. But then by hitting different buttons, it made it harder to diagnose what had happened, because once you got the actual fix, something else might be out of a what would be called program that would, you know, then air it out. And then we discovered, oh, Scott went monkey buttons,
2: right?
4: And that added to the whole thing. So anytime we have any technical issue, people are always coming in with the messages, Scott, what did you do? Yeah. Scott went monkey buttons.
5: They blame me. And then by the way, it just started. They had no idea why it happened, but they just knew it was me. That's my brand now. I wear that brand.
4: This is the Markley Van Camp Monkey Button Show. And so then David, through the help of AI, we've got this cartoon monkey behind a board. And then it's animated where he's pressing buttons like crazy and making all the sound effects.
3: Yes, and smashing the audio board with a banana. That video is on our Facebook page, by the way.
2: Oh, yeah. Please go to it and watch it.
4: It's very funny.
2: Yeah, well, it is very funny. I agree.
4: Oh, my gosh.
2: I agree.
4: That's what we were laughing about a little bit.
2: I told you. I said, after all the said and done, they're going to remember me as the monkey button guy.
3: 50 years in the business.
2: Yeah, nothing else. Remember nothing else.
3: Monkey buttons.
2: Yeah. Yeah.
4: I won't let that happen. All right, stop it. The CNN panel rates the Jewishness of lawmakers. I can't wait to get to that. And a round of What's Your Story? Straight ahead.

0: Peek-a-boo. Peek-a-boo. Smile.
1: Smile, buddy.
0: Come on. Smile. Oh, honey. He's still not smiling.
1: Maybe he's not a smiler.
0: Yeah. Maybe he's just not a happy baby.
1: Maybe he's just being a boy. You know how boys are.
0: Or maybe he's teething. Oh, poor baby. I think his gums hurt.
1: Maybe he's just tired.
0: Or maybe his tummy hurts. He didn't eat that much.
1: Maybe he's not ticklish.
0: You think maybe he's scared of the dog?
1: Maybe he'll outgrow it. Maybe it's a phase. Maybe he just doesn't like smiling.
0: Maybe he has autism, and we can definitely do something to help.
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0: The Markley, Van Camp, and Robbins Show. I'm Jamie Markley, the Gen Xer. David Van Camp, the Millennial. The sexy boomer, that's Sky Robbins. Okay, David. A CNN panel really rated the Jewishness of different lawmakers?
1: This is another grim sign of the times. And I'm not even critical of CNN for doing this. I think it's grim that it's actually sort of a normal conversation right now about whether or not in a nationwide election a Jewish person could win in the Democrat Party. So on CNN, they're talking about Georgia Senator John Ossoff, who may be running for president. He says he's not going to. Who knows? I know a lot of people want him to on the Democrat side. But the problem, and this is a political problem, which is so grim for the state of the country, the problem is that he's a Jew. And this was on Alex Michelson's show on CNN. You'll hear one of the panelists, and then he wraps it up with just, again, I'm overusing the word, but it's the only one I can think of, a grim assessment.
0: Okay, roll it.
2: On the Jewish thing, because he is Jewish. He might be the Democrat that can thread the needle, because even though he's Jewish, he's very critical of the Israeli government, very critical of Benjamin Netanyahu. He has credibility on that issue. So it's possible that I think he could be fill that lane in between the two extremes of the Democratic Party.
3: Ask Scott Wiener how that's working out for him. Right.
4: Yeah, as a Jew, some people read a little more Jewish than other people. Mm-hmm. And John Ossoff may not read as Jewish as Josh Shapiro does, for whatever that's worth.
5: Holy crap.
6: You couldn't say that about any other organization ever.
1: No, or any other, yeah, any no, any right. other class of people or
6: no,
1: group
6: no.
1: of people. Yeah.
6: No.
0: Oh, you could about Christian or Catholic, mm-hmm. but you couldn't about Muslim.
1: Oh, no. No.
0: Well, you, oh, he's too Muslim.
6: You couldn't about race either.
0: Right. You could about white. Oh, he's a little too white. Mm. I could hear that.
6: What's that mean?
0: A
6: little too white, yeah.
0: Well, it depends on who's saying it.
1: Yeah.
0: It could mean you're too conservative.
6: Yes.
0: You're too plain spoken.
6: This is where we are now. If you're Jewish, you have to damn Israel and Netanyahu.
0: Yes.
6: But you're still Jewish.
0: Yes.
6: Okay.
1: Yeah. I'm not even mad at CNN for having that conversation, because that's a real conversation right now in 2026, whether or not Democrats will vote for somebody who's a Jew, as long as they don't look too Jewish.
0: Right.
6: Yeah.
1: Oof. Or
6: behave Jewishy.
0: Well, and if you are a Jew, obviously you have to be outspoken about Israel.
1: Yeah.
0: And not want to give them a penny. And probably at some point in time, you're going to have to utter the words Free Palestine.
1: Yeah.
0: Because that'll be the litmus test.
6: They'll make you do it.
0: Oh, yeah. And if you don't, then you're out of the club.
6: Yeah. Mm-hmm.
0: Wow. Yep. That's where we are there. Might have heard the story out of Minnesota, Minneapolis, that Jacob Fry, Tim Walz, the governor, they're all about opening up the bathhouses. They are.
1: I know.
0: I mean, you're laughing at me. How else will I say it? You're the news guy. How would you say it in a news style?
1: I'm just like, I don't know what to do with this story, because it's like, really, this is going to be the top priority, is to make sure that there are places in public where gay dudes can just jump in a pile together. It's bizarre.
0: And I heard this clip, and it was a head scratcher. So I thought, as an exercise, the three of us could decipher what is really being said here. Mm-hmm. This is from a local lawmaker out of Minneapolis, Robin Walmsley, on why everyone should be for opening the bathhouses. Roll it.
7: I think it's important to address this, the weaponization of hypersexualization of our queer communities as a means to also bring forward repressive policies that limits their existence and their ability to be in community with each other.
6: What?
0: Okay, stop there. David, you'd kind of rolled your eyes. And then laughed.
1: Well, it's just funny. It's like, so wait, you're saying that gay people have no choice but to have orgies at public places?
0: That's what it sounded like to me, that they're hypersexualized, and then you're using it against them for repressive policies that say you got to do it at your house.
1: That, like, 5 minutes ago, that would have been the homophobic statement.
0: Yes.
1: Gay dudes are incapable of keeping it in their pants.
0: Yes. But isn't that what she's saying?
1: Yes.
0: The other question she doesn't bring up yet, are they Jewish?
6: Oh, yeah.
0: Just kidding. Anyway, she goes on.
7: This policy has been repeatedly framed as facilitation of brothel or sexual activity, as if folks just want to go out and have sex, which, you know what? Maybe that might help actually bring more joy into our city. But to say that this policy is essentially the facilitation of legalizing brothels is not what's happening.
1: Nope.
5: Do they take baths in there only?
1: It's just one big shower room?
5: Yeah.
1: Yeah, I don't know about if it's so much brothels as it is just...
5: No, it's free.
1: Yeah.
5: Nobody's charging for it, right? Charge to get in, I guess. If you want to use our soap and our bathtubs.
1: If you want a bath bomb, that's extra.
5: Exactly.
0: I mean, they're not going to talk about the fact that, well, there were people that were trafficked in these places. Yeah. If you go back to the 80s, that was absolutely happening.
1: Yeah.
0: They're not going to talk about that part. But to your point, no, it's not like a brothel where you have to pay.
5: Right.
0: But somehow, I don't know.
5: You probably have to pay to get in.
0: It could be. There's some sort of cover charge.
5: Cover charge, yeah.
1: Oh, yeah.
0: Okay.
5: Takes care of the DJ.
0: Got it.
5: Mm-hmm.
0: But I don't know, as a hetero person, do you need something in the public?
1: Right. There,
0: because you can't control yourself, or home's just not good enough?
1: Right. It's like we're bringing joy to our community. Well, wait a minute. There's no other community that gets that kind of consideration. Hey, we need a place where we can just pile on top of each other and see what goes where. Like, that's ridiculous.
0: I know. It's kind of crazy. Well, I suppose they could try it with hetero, but it'd be like 85% dudes. And
1: probably,
0: the women that show up, you'd never want to touch with a 10-foot pole.
5: It's like I'm going to wake up and I'm in my bedroom, and it's like the whole thing was just a dream.
1: It winds up being like the Ashley Madison thing.
5: Right,
1: where
5: exactly.
1: A bunch of bots and dudes talking to each other.
5: Yeah, right.
0: No kidding. All right. It's that time. We do it a couple of times a day. We go around the table. It may not be the biggest story out there, but you saw it. You want to bring it in. Today, David, what's your story?
1: Well, remember last year when that evil Elon Musk and Doge found the federal government was literally processing paper retirement records in an old mine?
0: Oh, yeah.
1: Iron Mountain. Well, the Office of Personnel Management has ended that, and they're, like, really pushing non-paper retirement processing to make it faster, because there are people who retire and they don't get their first pension payment for months afterward.
0: Exactly.
1: So here's the director, Scott Cooper, talking to Fox News Digital.
0: Okay.
8: You've got really good people in government, and I believe that many of them have just been constrained by a system that does not allow innovation and does not allow some element of risk-taking. And look, the only thing I did that was different than any other predecessor was we gave people permission to actually solve the problems they knew needed to be solved. When the administration took over, there were no more than 500 people who had gone through the online retirement system. Today, it's 155,000. So I just think that speaks volumes for what this administration has done in terms of really tackling this tough problem. Look, it's emblematic of an era where our solution to every problem was hire more people to solve problems, use manual processes for stuff. And again, I think people were very well-intentioned in doing that. But the reality is, look,

0: the Billboard 200 in the first two weeks. So people are walking, looking, shrugging their shoulders like, what happened here? This was a person who was winning Grammys, four-time Grammy winner, selling millions of copies of albums. Can I tell you what happened? And everybody agrees with me.
1: Yeah.
0: She lost weight. Her whole brand was a fat girl who sang. And you got to have that body positivity. You got to have that body love.
1: Well, not just singing, twerking.
0: Yeah. Yeah. Now she's essentially starting over something else. The new person that she's become is not a star. Fat Lizzo was a star. Now we got thinner Lizzo, and that ain't happening.
1: Well,
0: we don't have the cultural wave we had before.
1: No, it's not that. I remember, David, you had heard a couple of songs of her, and this is before, if I remember right, before she really got big as a star.
2: Yeah, I liked a couple of her songs, yeah.
1: Okay, I heard a song the other day. What was it called? Like, Good Morning or something like that.
0: A Lizzo song?
1: Yeah, it was the new one.
0: Oh.
1: And I was thinking, well, I don't know good pop music from bad, but this sounded pretty bad. I'm going to see if I can find this really quick. And I'll play a clip of it.
2: She should go into, like, rock and roll and call herself Thin Lizzo.
1: There you go.
0: It's a tribute band.
1: There you go. Oh, I don't have it. I mean, do you really want to hear it anyway?
0: Well, I do now.
2: I don't care.
1: Okay. I'll try to find it.
0: Well, you can, we'll come up with it eventually.
1: Yeah.
0: But, I mean, it's really funny how she went into this thing as this love yourself and I'm obese and it's great to be obese and all this. All of a sudden, you know, being obese had its problems with health and all kinds of stuff. I better lose weight. Did. And all of a sudden, the acceptance is gone now.
1: Well, it was weird because she lost the weight, but then didn't she do an ad for Chili's or something?
2: Yeah, she's still a bigger lady.
1: Oh, yeah.
2: It's not like the Adele thing where she just, like, really committed.
0: But that wasn't really Adele's image, though.
2: Yeah.
0: You know, that Adele was the voice.
1: Here's that song I was talking about.

0: Well, it's like old Casio, you know, the pre-programmed songs that you can play on the old keyboards.
1: Yeah. Reminds me of the 80s, 90s pop music.
2: Honestly, I'm not even saying this to take a shot. It sounded like the crap you would have had to play at Top 40 in the day.
1: Yeah, that well, it does maybe sound worse. Like that. Sounds like every Lanier record and those other cheesy pop synth bands.
2: Yeah.
1: You know?
3: Golly.
1: Okay, he better start eating.
2: For my story.
0: Get some ribs in Lizzo now.
2: David, we've talked about this before, way back when you were a news director. You told your staff if they came to you with a story with tips on how to do something, it's a chance they could get fired.
0: Yes.
2: Because it was stupid and lazy.
0: Yes.
2: I was going to ask if you had any tips for staying cool this week, because it's been hot across the United States. But I didn't want to just trigger you. Okay. But this was really a story. We've got some firework safety tips.
1: Oh, God.
2: Okay? In case you didn't know this stuff, we're here to inform.
0: Okay.
2: Okay, there's five of them.
1: There were. Now there are only four.
2: Well, the other day, David said, can you imagine right now as we sit? This is the last week some Americans will have hands.
0: Yes.
2: Because next all week, they'll be gone.
0: Yes.
1: Digits gone, yeah.
2: Yeah, that will happen. Yeah. You know that one.
1: Oh, yeah.
2: Number one, good tip, don't let your kids handle fireworks.
0: That's really?
1: Good solid tip, because people were going to let their kids do it, but now they won't.
2: I got to tell you, as a kid, I handled fireworks.
1: Yeah, but you did. Too.
2: But we were smart about it. Well, sort of.
1: Yeah,
2: it was fine.
1: Parents weren't around when you were doing it.
2: Yeah, probably.
1: Yeah.
2: Tip two, David, keep a big bucket of water or a garden hose handy in case there's an issue.
0: Really? I was going to spritz it with gasoline if things got out of hand. Yeah, it's a liquid. It'll put it out.
1: In case little Kevin lights himself on fire in the yard. Yeah.
2: Three, light fireworks one at a time and then move away quickly. One at a time. Is that what made America great?
1: What's the fun in that?
0: That sounds like loser think to me.
2: I'm whatever. With you. Four, never use fireworks under the influence of alcohol or drugs.
0: Loser think. Again.
2: The fun police. Ba-da-da-da-da-da.

0: 5, don't get cocky. That's an actual tip. According to the latest data, only 15 people were killed by fireworks in 2025, but 13,000 injured. 35% of those were to the hands or fingers.
1: Yep.
0: 22% to the head, face, or ears. 38% involving burns.
2: The ears?
0: Yeah, yeah. Wait.
2: Throw one at you?
0: Well, bust an eardrum.
2: Oh, okay.
0: Yeah. Here's a headline.
2: Yeah.
0: Gunfire erupts after groomsman ate meatballs with bare hands. Come on. Nimrod's at the news and a news update next.

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0: The Markley, Van Camp, and Robbins Show. You know, every summer, people will talk about, I'm not sleeping good because it's so hot. I'm sweating at night. Well, if it's 90 degrees in your room, that could be it. 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
1: You see, you know, Mitch McConnell had to go to the hospital last month, and they're still kind of being mum about what's going on. But the report now is that they think he had a heart attack. He was found unconscious in his home, and that's when they took him to the hospital.
0: Whoa. Be looking for an update on that. All right, we got to get to Nimrod. Here we go.
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4: I love the poorly educated.
0: All right. Nimrod's in the News. We go to Wisconsin. Wedding reception. Apparently, a groomsman spotted eating meatballs with his bare hands.
2: Oh, gosh.
0: Well, a guest said, hey, how about a plate?
2: Yeah.
0: That leads to an argument. Now we got punches. Then some dude, Thomas Williams, apparently defending meatball guy's honor, pulls out the gun. Yes. And shot two people. They're going to be okay. And then the bride chased the shooter down and grabbed his key fob. And then he was on the run. He's been arrested. And that's Nimrod in the News.
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12: Smile, buddy.
11: Come on. 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Oh, honey, he's still not smiling.
12: Maybe he's not a smiler.
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0: Yeah. The Markley Van Camp and Robbins Show. Jamie Markley, David Van Camp, Scott Robbins. Okay, a lot going on this week. Oh, the big talk about, well, dongs and girls sports. Supreme Court decision comes down.
1: And there are a lot of liberals very, very upset that we're going to go back to doing things that we used to do all the time when it comes to, you know, having common sense when it comes to dividing sports activities at the high school, middle school, collegiate levels based on gender, based on actual gender, biological sex.
0: Like we've done for, I don't know, hundreds of years.
1: All of humanity.
0: Yeah.
2: Yes. Somehow this is controversial.
1: Yeah, well, Spehar is a left-wing podcaster and MS Now commentator, and she put out a wild conspiracy theory when it comes to states banning boys from playing girls' sports.
0: No, I haven't heard this yet. Go ahead.
5: States are allowed now to discriminate against trans kids who want to play in girls' sports. Now,
0: it's not discriminate.
2: That's the word they use, though.
0: It's not discriminate.
2: No, it's not.
0: No, they're playing pretend. Not everyone else has to play pretend. They don't.
5: Well, that's going to affect maybe 12 or 15 kids who are trans across the nation that want to play girls' sports.
0: Okay, that's one of the arguments they always bring up. It doesn't matter if it's one.
1: Yeah.
0: It should never happen.
1: Well, because it doesn't just affect those athletes.
0: Nope.
1: It affects every girl that's trying to get on that team.
0: Yep.
1: Trying to make that roster. It affects every girl who has to compete against that boy. It affects a lot more people going the way that the left wants to do it.
0: It also affects the teammates.
1: Mm-hmm.
0: And the locker room. Yes, my goodness.
5: It's going to affect millions of little girls who play sports, because one of the things that the GOP similarly refuses to agree with Democrats on is if there's going to be a ban on trans sports, then there ought to be a ban on genital exams, because who gets to decide who's trans? Can I just be at a game and watching a girl excel and go, well, she's playing too good, she must be trans, let's check her out? And in 23 states, GOP has voted no, we don't want to ban genital exams. We want that to be on the table for us going forward. So I just think we've reached a place of madness, Ali. Like, this is a crazy madness.
0: Well, if it is an athlete, like, say, at UPenn, and it's Leah Thomas, that dude, they're like, wait a second. I'm seeing something there with the tackle.
1: Right.
0: Okay. I think maybe an exam to make sure this is a woman, because that doesn't look womanly.
1: Right.
0: But is that out of bounds?
1: No, the left has completely hijacked that part of the whole conversation, because what a lot of Democrats have tried to do is, like, banning examination, for example. Well, you know, anybody who's played sports, at least in my experience, you kind of do during your annual physical in order
2: to gonna say that,
1: be allowed to play.
2: Yeah.
1: Yeah, I've had the awkward turn your head and cough thing done.
0: Yes,
1: several times.
0: All have.
2: Yeah.
1: And it's not fun.
2: It was weird the first time you get asked.
1: Yeah, right.
2: You're like, bad touch.
0: Yeah, oh, that's right. You didn't have an older brother. Did anybody warn you what was going to happen ahead of time?
2: No, not that I recall.
0: I knew it was going to happen. I'm like, what? What's going to happen?
2: Yeah, right. He asked
0: so then,
2: me.
0: Well, this is part of it. Okay.
2: Then he put the rubber gloves on. I'm like, oh, whoa, what are we doing here? Yeah. Then he said coffin. I'm like, what's coffin got anything to do with it? I didn't get it. I didn't connect the two at the moment.
0: Did you ask, actually, or did you just cough?
2: I just coughed.
0: Yeah.
1: Oh, yeah.
2: I figured, what? He knows more than I do, right?
1: There's one physical where it was just all the guys lined up in a row at the school where they're doing, you know, and you drop trowel and the doctor goes down the row.
0: Oh, man.
1: That's not fun.
0: I don't know what's worse, the individual or the row. Either way.
2: The individual is bad enough, but I don't know about the row. Maybe you feel more of a congregation feeling.
1: Right. Everybody, we're all in this together. It's a team-building exercise.
0: Yeah. I was going to say, in 2026, they'll call that team-building.
2: Yeah, there you go.
1: Yeah, the weird thing, though, is I don't think that guy was a doctor.
0: Uh-oh.
1: He was a librarian.
2: And I'm assuming you have to have those type of physicals when you're in college as well.
1: If you're playing
2: physicals.
1: Yeah,
2: I mean, I'm assuming.
0: Yes.
2: Because they have insurance and all kinds of stuff that goes with it.
0: Yeah, that's quite the hoop that the Democrats try to jump through to argue
2: this thing—it's
0: something.
1: That's what happens, though, when you have a political movement that the thought leaders have never, like, been outside. They've never played a sport.
0: This is true. Yeah, it's almost like the new communists that are coming out of the woodwork. I've heard different people talk about, even Matt Taibbi. We can get to it later, where he talks about, listen, I've been around these people for a long, long time.
2: Yeah.
14: these are people that have no life experience. Yeah. They don't understand how things work.
1: No.
14: Like the, you got to defund all police. Well, that's because they're little rich white kids that have never been in a place that desperately needs police. They don't understand how the world works.
2: Right.
14: Yeah, that's what it sounds like.
2: Well, who? Nobody's asking people to, can I look in your shorts? Nobody's asked. Nobody's ever said that.
14: If they have, it's got to be pretty rare.
2: It's
14: a bad argument.
1: It's also the girls' basketball team, and there's a guy, he's 6'1 and has a beard. Yeah, you don't need to check.
2: That's a dude.
14: You might want to check the tackle there.
1: That's a guy.
14: Yeah.
2: Jeez, man.
14: As far as the new band of commies, J.D. Vance was talking about this.
15: I think that it actually is a consequence of the fact that the Democrat Party has become run by the universities and by the professors. This is not working class union Democrats. This is not socially conservative people who just want a fair shake at life. This is fundamentally a view that the United States is an evil country that must be dismantled from the ground and then built back up. That's communism at its core.
14: Yeah.
1: Yeah.
2: He's 100% right. 100%.
1: Well, it is. And there is also a reason why, whether it's in New York, whether it's looking at polling in Maine right now, working class, lower income, non-college educated voters don't want the socialists. And that has been a theme since socialism and communism ever actually came to the forefront. They say they're in favor of the working class and all of that. One of my favorite stories from, I think this was pre-revolution Russia, where the Marxists believed that the conditions were right for some sort of socialist takeover of the country away from the power of the czars. And what they did was a lot of college-educated people, people from the universities, they went out to the countryside, to the slums, to find poor people, and they preached their gospel of Karl Marx.
14: Mm-hmm.
1: And they got freaking torches and pitchforks run out of every single one of those villages, in large part because they're like, well, no, I don't really like what you're telling me. I don't always understand what you're telling me. And then also, a big part of their message was get rid of religion. Well, whether they were Jewish or Russian Orthodox that was a big deal for those villagers.
14: Yes.
1: And they took it very seriously, and they're like, no, you idiot.
14: And it's funny, too, because they'll talk about getting rid of religion, not realizing they themselves are a part of a religion.
1: Right. Sort of.
14: I know that is.
1: I know this is sort of an oxymoron, but yeah, it's a secular religion.
14: Yeah. No, I totally track with that. I don't know. This was an interesting question to a former Biden White House staffer. Yemisi Ejiwolle, if you're familiar with her, woman of color. She was on with Harris Faulkner on Fox and talking about, where the Democratic Party is headed. And you're wondering, okay, how is she going to handle the question? Because some of these Democrats now are like, all right, we got to push back against this. Or, oh, no, we're a Big Ten party, blah, blah, blah, blah, blah. Because they were doing Democratic Socialists of America racial breakdown. 85% white.
1: Yeah.
2: 85%.
14: 85% white.
2: Man.
14: 9% Hispanic. 5% Asian, 4% black. And Harris brings this up.
16: Now look at all of this. And I want to get your not only reaction to that, but what do you think it means in terms of the future of your party, Yemisi?
17: It feels like people who have never really had to work, and we know Malat hasn't had a very traditional job, and this is reflective of a lot of people that are in DSA. They have led very privileged lives where they've only had to sit and ponder about what hard work is and never had to actually do the hard work. And I think that's reflected in a lot of their ideology and a lot of their platform. It's not connected to the steps that take real policy wins to make happen. But I don't think that we should ignore them and think of it as something that only happens in very deep blue pockets. 5 years ago, I could have never imagined that these kind of candidates would be coming to Congress, and now they're here. And the job right now for a lot of people in the Democratic Party is to make sure that nationally, this is not something that becomes an identifier as the brand.
14: Yeah.
1: Might be too late.
2: I think so, too.
1: Hey, look, a lot of these people, they didn't have time to do the work because they were doing the work. Right?
14: There you go. I go back and forth because there's another part of me that says most of America right now is not even paying attention to politics.
1: Yeah.
14: All of us are. It's part of what we do. But for a lot of people, they have no idea that the party's kind of been taken over yet.
2: Yeah, well, sort of have raised some eyebrows, though.
14: Oh, buddy.
2: Even in the
14: it's
2: past,
14: happening.
2: Even in the
14: passive, they just don't know it.
2: The passive community.
14: Yes. Update with your girl, Scott. Let's get married here in a day or two.
2: No, I know she is.
14: Taylor Swift, did you hear that her wedding with Travis Kelce is going to be over 10 hours long?
2: I saw that.
1: Golly.
2: And they're getting married at like 5:30 in the afternoon, right?
14: Yeah.
2: And what, the rest of the night, we just dance the night away?
14: Well, they're saying a source revealed the wedding schedule, okay? And it's tonight there's going to be some sort of rehearsal dinner with 100
2: guests. For 100 people.
14: Yes.
2: Rehearsal dinner.
14: Then apparently tomorrow, Madison Square Garden doors open at 3:30.
2: Yeah.
14: It's 1,000 guests. That's a cocktail hour starting at 4. That's on the 6th floor concourse.
2: Yes.
14: The ceremony will be at 5:30 on the arena floor. The reception will begin around 6:30, and it will end at 2 a.m.
2: 2 a.m.
1: Dang.
14: Oh,
1: it is.
14: Goodness.
2: That's like open bar, too.
1: You know.
14: Well, yeah. Can you imagine that? They spend...
1: It's a cash bar. This
2: That would have been great because you could have donated the proceeds, see, to some sort of...
14: They gave, I don't know, $20 or $30 million to different charities this week. And I'm sure it's because I know we're going to get ripped on for having this extravagant thing. Here's our money to charity.
2: Well, they're building
14: get off our back.
2: A castle inside the Madison Square Garden. Castle.
1: Dude, the other thing is today, and I think... I hate defending Zoran Mamdani, but he put out a message saying, hey, there's a heat wave going on. Hey, during the daylight hours, pump that AC up to 78 degrees.
14: Yes.
1: Which they do that in Texas, too, by the way. They TxDOT puts signs up in the digital signs and whatnot that talks about putting your AC up in the middle of the day to relieve stress on the grid. So I don't hate him for that. But boy.
14: Yeah, but you never listened to it. You're like 63.
1: Well, heck no. I never listened to it.
2: Because
1: I'm not a communist.
2: Yeah.
1: But anyway, if I'm going to be hot, it's going to be because I caused a blackout. All right. That's it. No, but I got to say, if I'm being told or requested by my government to turn my AC up to like 78 degrees and Taylor Swift is having a 10-hour long wedding party at Madison Square Garden, I might be a little bit miffed.
14: No kidding. Yeah. They saw, you know, the different boxes going in there. It was like boxes of lobster meat.
2: Yeah.
14: Blackened chicken, packaged chicken, boneless chicken breast, chicken legs. What, no steak? Guess those people can't do that, can they?
2: I don't think so.
1: Well, have you seen beef prices, though, man?
14: Mm. It doesn't matter to them. They have a castle in Madison Square Garden, David.
2: Right. Stevie Nicks is going to sing.
14: That's the best you could do. Really?
2: Well, I guess she's a big fan. Stevie will warble something.
14: I guess. All right. I know you'll try to watch if you can, Scotty. Good luck with that.
2: It's not televised.
14: The five stories we're watching today coming right up.

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0: The Markley, Van Camp, and Robbins Show. Jamie Markley, David Van Camp, Scott Robbins, and now the five stories we're watching today.
1: Well, a number five, a three-person Minnesota panel that included Governor Tim Walz granted a pardon to an immigrant convicted of sexually abusing a child for years. He offered that child $10 to stay quiet, by the way, at the time, and then also said where he's from, it's a cultural thing to marry young people. Anyway.
0: All cultures need to be decorated and celebrated.
1: Yeah, well, there you go. Number four, Las Vegas cops busted a transgender gunman who allegedly planned a casino massacre using a huge cache of weapons. We're talking over $100,000 worth of gear that this dude had in the car.
0: Another transgender gunman, you say?
1: I know, weird, huh?
0: What? Sounds like a trend.
1: No, you bigot.
2: The one-off.
1: You're transphobic for noticing things.
0: Yeah. I know.
1: Number three, a national security group is urging Congress to investigate something called the Environmental Law Institute because they've had partnerships with Chinese government-linked entities and, at the same time, was training more than 2,000 American judges.
0: 2,000.
1: Yeah.
0: And we get another ruling that makes no sense, and you wonder where'd that come from.
2: Yeah, now we know.
1: Yeah. Number two, Republican Senator Mitch McConnell was found unconscious in D.C. Last month, may have suffered a heart attack, according to the latest reporting on whatever happened to him that landed him in the hospital. It's crazy.
0: No kidding.
1: And then number one, per the latest New York Times poll, in every Senate battleground this cycle, most people think the Democrat Party is too extreme. Nobody, or at least not a majority in any of those battleground states, think that the Republican Party is too extreme. It's very interesting where we're at right now.
0: Oh, yeah.
1: Those are the top five stories that we're watching today. 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
0: Big story from yesterday, and we were watching it unfold, was that couple that climbed up the top of the Empire State Building, the antenna, and then got arrested. Of course, by now you probably know, later identified as these, you know, Russian daredevils. They've done all kinds of stunts. They were featured in the 2024 Netflix doc Skywalkers, A Love Story.
2: Of course.
0: Famous for embarking on dangerous climbs with little to no safety equipment, because there was no safety equipment.
2: Insanity.
0: Oh, yeah. They were charged with felony burglary, reckless endangerment, criminal mischief, and other offenses. And people are like, oh my gosh, well, security's not that good if they could get through this mesh fence or whatever and then get up there, chop the locks. However, you know, they were able to get up there.
1: Hey, where there's a will, there's a way.
0: And the thing is, you figure with all these different charges, and it's New York, are they going to do any jail time? Probably not. And so then you think about, well, what's the cost going to be for all these fines and everything else?
2: Yeah.
0: Well, the money they will make off what they did yesterday will far surpass that.
1: Oh, yeah.
0: It's totally worth it for them to do it.
2: I thought the guy really missed it, though, by not wearing a King Kong suit.
0: They had the mask, but you're right.
2: Yeah,
0: it would have been different.
2: Perfect.
1: They should have had little, like, drones flying around.
2: Right, exactly. Yeah, his head. He's reaching for
0: This is the Markley, Van Camp, and Robbins Show. I mean, if you really want to stop something like that from happening, there's a much harsher penalty. Like, you're going to jail for a while if you do something like that. I mentioned it yesterday. Remember the dude that did the skywalking bit in, like, 1974? Mm-hmm. And it became, like, a children's book?
2: I didn't know it became a children's book.
0: Oh, yeah, because my kids had read it in grade school.
2: Wow.
0: And I remember at the time going, you know, listen, if there's anyone that loves the thrill-seeking and the adventure, it would be me, especially out of the three of us. I was like, man, this is kind of weird because we're saying these people are heroes that broke the law with the grade school kids. And all I could think when we were watching this yesterday, I'm like, this is going to be a grade school book, like, in 20 years. They will be heroes.
2: Probably.
0: Wouldn't doubt it.
2: All right. It hit the Jews, though.
0: That'll be the question,
2: okay,
0: yes.
2: Yeah.

0: Peekaboo. Peekaboo. Smile.
1: Smile, buddy.
0: Come on, smile. Oh, honey, he's still not smiling.
1: Maybe he's not a smiler.
0: Yeah, maybe he's just not a happy baby.
1: Maybe he's just being a boy. You know how boys are.
0: Or maybe he's teething. Oh, poor baby. I think his gums hurt.
1: Maybe he's just tired.
0: Or maybe his tummy hurts. He didn't eat that much.
1: Maybe he's not ticklish.
0: You think maybe he's scared of the dog?
1: Maybe he'll outgrow it. Maybe it's a phase. Maybe he just doesn't like smiling.
0: Maybe he has autism, and we can definitely do something to help.
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0: The Markley, Van Camp, and Robbins Show. Jamie Markley, David Van Camp, Scott Robbins. There was something that happened on CNN, and this happens all the time. It's the changing of words to mean something else. But it's nice when it does get corrected by one of the panel. And that happened with Abby Phillip, who is one of the worst.
1: Oh, yeah.
0: And the ratings are just terrible. I think probably more views on X from different people making fun than actual viewers that watch CNN. But here was part of it.
2: And that's something that's really pushing back, it seems, on the heavily anti-immigrant rhetoric coming out of the White House and the Republican Party. They were pretty clear. This country was founded by immigrants and is a place that is designed to give citizenship to people who come here, are born here, become here, and become citizens through other means.
3: Can I just push back on that slightly? Obviously, I'm a supporter of this administration. I'm a daughter of two immigrants. I'm a supporter of immigration when it's done the legal correct way. And I think immigrants have done an incredible bit of good, let's just say, for our country, including my own family. So I don't think there's an anti-immigrant sentiment. I think it's an anti-illegal immigrant sentiment. I would say a good chunk of why Donald Trump got elected is because we had a problem with illegal immigration. I'd say most Americans actually agree on that. They disagree on the level to which it's bothering them and what they want to change. But I know a lot of people that thought that birthright citizenship was a major problem and who voted for President Trump, assuming he might be able to make some kind of a difference.
0: And again, it wasn't that long ago. It was Democrats that were pounding fist on table about illegal immigration taking union jobs from Americans.
4: Yes.
1: Good paying union jobs.
0: Gotta say that. Forgot. Yes. My bad. Yes. There was branding there.
1: Part of it, yeah.
0: Yes. And it's all different now because that is the future voting block of the Democratic Party. That's what they've been counting on. But if you point that out, you are racist.
4: Oh, of course.
0: And xenophobic. Yeah, that's just part of it. Oh, goodness. Again, 250th birthday, greatest country in the history of the world, all the advances, all that's been accomplished. And now, more than ever, filled with a bunch of people that hate the country and want to destroy it.
1: Yeah. They're not content to just leave.
0: Oh, no.
1: They want to take it from within.
4: Yes.
0: Yeah, it is the oddest thing. Where if you really did believe this is such an awful place, why would you want people to come here? Right. Wouldn't you be putting out warnings to everywhere around the world? Don't come here. It's awful.
4: Well, it's the old joke in Annie Hall where you got two women at a diner. They're eating. And they're like, this food is terrible. Yeah, and the portions are too small.
1: Right.
0: That's pretty good. I happen to see this story from NBC. Check this. Gambling disorder diagnosis spike in states that legalize sports betting.
1: The hell no way.
0: I know. Shocking.
1: I know.
0: Just kind of crazy. And I think now they're calling it gambling disorder instead of addiction. You can look that up, David. I think even for alcoholics, they call it something different now.
4: Yes, it is. Yeah. Alcohol abuse disorder or whatever. Yeah.
0: Yeah. Had you heard that, Scott?
1: No. Where was it at when that was called an alcoholic?
0: Well, I say alcohol abuse disorder. Is that different from full-blown alcoholism?
4: Well, I think that if I'm understanding it correctly, it's like that's the umbrella term because there are different types of alcoholics, right? There are some who it's like they can't literally just cannot function without getting hammered, without getting drunk. Like they get the shakes. They're physically addicted to it. There are other people who just can't stop once they start.
0: Yeah, that'd be me and Scott.
1: Hello.
0: Different sides there.
4: Yeah. Well, yeah, exactly. It's like
1: twin sons of different mothers.
4: I say, you know, like Scott was more the marathon runner. You know, the guy who's like, yeah, I'm going to slow and steady wins the race kind of thing. And Jamie Markley.
0: Every day.
4: Yes.
1: Well.
4: Jamie Markley was the sprinter.
0: Yeah.
1: I would occasionally take a few hours off.
0: Occasionally.
1: Yeah.
0: Yeah. And I'd try to get you to sprint with me every once in a while.
1: I can't sprint.
0: No.
1: I can't.
0: But I couldn't run every day.
1: Because the evening ends early when I sprint.
0: Yeah, that happens.
4: And me, yeah. I'm the turkey trot 5K, you know, like every once in a while. Sure.
1: Yeah, that's nice.
4: Not committed to the bit, though.
0: Of course. But the gambling disorder, it just sounds like, call it problem gambling, whatever. It's ruining people.
1: Oh, yeah.
0: And so they're going on with the story. It's recognized as a mental health condition in which patients often cannot stop gambling despite the growing distress and harm they experience. And this happened after the Supreme Court ruling in 2018, legalizing online sports books. That's when it exploded. And so they're looking at, okay, who does this affect more than anybody else? Well, of course, it's dudes. And they say most affected is 30 to 49-year-olds.
4: Really?
0: Yes.
1: Oh, I thought it would have been younger.
4: Is that where, because but you have the biggest, money to burn?
0: But the, yes, but the biggest increase in the disorder is among those aged 18 to 29.
1: Yeah.
0: And disproportionately male.
1: It's a lot of that.
0: Oh, yeah. Yeah. So I wonder, is this something that people are going to try to rein back in somehow, some way?
1: Here's the thing. I mean, the taxing and all the revenue that's generated from this greedy government crap, I don't see any way that'll ever be reined in.
4: I don't know. I don't know how you can. I think it's, well, I'll say it'll be up to the generation that's getting ruined by it right now.
1: That's true.
0: Yeah.
4: And that's not going to come to fruition for, what, 15, 20 years?
1: At least.
0: Probably. Well, the good news is the schools are great. Kids are learning more than ever before.
4: Roads and bridges are immaculate, too.
0: You better believe that. You know what? I just saw a piece from the American Spectator talking about schools. New York City, and it's basically the failure of schools across the country. Like every once in a while, you'll run into a good school that's not, you know, indoctrinating kids and actually teaching real American history. But a lot of times it's the woke nonsense and teaching what the far left wants them to teach.
1: Yep.
0: New York City has a $43 billion school system whose funding has gone up as enrollment has gone down. The highest per student expenditure in the nation, up to $40,000 a year.
1: Ooh.
0: And you've got 28% testing proficient in math and reading. How is that possible?
1: I don't know.
4: I think it's,
0: that's insane.
4: Chris Rufo, I believe, who refers to it as a, it's more of a jobs program for adults than it is an education system.
0: Yes.
1: It's actually worded perfectly, yes.
0: It is. And then how do you say that one communist name? Vilia Chavalier or whatever?
4: Yeah.
0: What was it she said we need is a mentality of people over profit. You can't tell me there's no money for schools, there's no money to address childhood poverty. You're spending it.
4: Yes.
0: And you want more?
1: That's their solution to everything. Just throw money at stuff. It just needs more money. You got to have more money.
0: Dude.
1: And we need more of your money to make that happen.
0: And then certain people get crazy rich.
1: Oh, yeah. Well, of course.
0: Of course. Yeah. All right. It's that time. We do it a couple of times a day. Go around the table. It may not be the biggest story out there, but it caught your attention. David, what is your story here?
4: Well, of course, they're still digging bodies out of the rubble in Venezuela after those back-to-back just devastating earthquakes. And it's just a heartbreaking situation all around. Now, CNN dispatched a correspondent to Venezuela, and they found the real angle about the death and destruction and heartbreak and tragedy that is occurring unfolding before our eyes.
5: We've also learned now that more than 100 Venezuelans who were deported from the U.S. just hours before the quake struck had been taken to a hotel not far from the epicenter. That hotel collapsed. But our Stefano Pozzaban just spoke with one of the survivors. He's out front now in Venezuela.
4: Yeah. See, Trump's bad because he deported people back to their home countries, and then an earthquake happened.
0: Yeah. Of course you're going to take that angle.
1: Yeah. Perfect.
0: So, if it just so happened you got released from jail in Oklahoma, okay, and the next day your home got wiped out by a tornado, it's the jail's fault.
4: Yes, for letting you out.
0: Got it.
1: Yeah.
0: Okay. All right, Scotty, what do you got for your story?
1: David, I don't know. You got the other one with small children here. Do they watch this Ms. Rachel?
4: No, Ms. Rachel is banned in my house.
1: I was wondering about that. She is a nut. She's donated $3,500 to Zoran Mamdani's crew, which includes that Chevrolet, among others. She's been supporting their campaign financially. Her and her husband both have donated at least $3,000 to the campaigns of both. And she's been called this generation's Mr. Rogers. So is that fair or not fair? I don't know, but the numbers are there.
4: Big.
1: Yeah.
4: But
1: she's teaching little kids.
0: The commies?
1: Yeah.
0: Mrs. Rogers?
4: Oh, yeah. Yeah. Well, yeah, she is. There's almost a tragedy in her decision to get really into politics, because she's in with the left wing, you know, hate Israel people.
1: Yeah.
4: And she posted during Hanukkah last year, Happy Hanukkah. She deleted that post because she was getting just bombarded with her supporters saying, how can you say that?
6: That's right.
4: Free Palestine.
1: Right. I don't understand what the win is for her to mix it up in politics.
4: Well, she's a nut.
1: It just, but man, but, you got a gazillion dollars in front of you in this racket you're in.
4: What you also have to realize is that she's also very popular online with young women, you know, in their 30s who may be very liberal. And so she's getting the moms of small kids. She's going straight to the source. It's not about the kids. It's about the decision makers and the people who are going to spend money on the merch that she sells.
6: Yeah.
1: Dang.
4: So that's where the win is.
6: Yeah.
1: I can't wait to get my Miss Rachel Hates Jews shirt.
6: For my story, this was wild out of Spain. It's sort of like this good news, bad news, good news scenario, I guess you would call it.
1: Mm-hmm.
6: This patient, 60-year-old man, they do an examination. He had been having some problems. And he said, well, there's brain lesions, and he's got brain cancer is what it is. Mm-hmm. It's terrible. And then they were looking at it again a little bit later. And they found the cyst belonging to, well, he had worms in his head. That's what it was. It wasn't cancer. It was worms.
1: Gee whiz.
6: What?
1: Worms in your head.
6: Yes.
1: I just.
6: Is this another one of your fears?
1: Well, they get in there at night, right? They go into your ears. They go in that way. That's their entry.
6: Is that why you let your ear hair grow just a little bit?
1: Well, it helps.
6: Just like it's a deterrent?
1: It's like a hockey goalie. Some get by, but most get stopped.
6: But isn't this good news? I mean, you got a choice. You either have cancer in your brain or worms.
1: Well, I'll take worms for 100, Alex.
6: Sure.
1: Yeah.
6: Yeah. But you act horrified
1: here.
6: Well,
1: it's the whole idea of worms crawling in your brain. My God, who isn't offended by that?
6: But again, for someone, if you had cancer,
1: well,
6: you'd rather have the worms.
1: Well, if I got a choice, yeah.
6: No. And the great news that the man responded well to anti-parasitic treatment. So he's basically cured, which is great news. You know, you got these health journals and everything else. It's like, here's how we noticed this in the actual scan that we thought from these lesions was cancer, and it ended up to be, well, what do they call it? Pork tapeworm.
1: Oh, God.
6: What does pork tapeworm, is that some sort of worst kind of worm in your world?
1: Does it come from pigs? Or eating bacon? Or
6: all right, if you want, we can do a report on that specific
1: pork
6: worm.
1: Pork tapeworm.
6: Yeah.
1: What you need to know coming up.
6: Something else we got to get to. A tournament suspended over smelly players. You won't believe it. For Nimrods of the News and a news update next.

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11: Mm-hmm. Pretty much.
10: It took years for you, and now it's like I'm right up there next to you.
11: It does feel like cheating a little bit. I love this thing. I also got the 4th of July version, the America 250 version of the Chef IQ, where you got the red, white, and blue, 2, 5, and 0 on the individual probes. It's awesome. I love this thing. And right now they got a great deal going on as well to celebrate America's 250th birthday.
12: Yeah, don't stand over the grill the whole time. 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You can do whatever you want to do.
10: Yeah, because you've spent years just suffering over that grill, Scott.
12: 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Sweating.
10: Bullcrap.
12: Yeah, well, I try. 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
10: All right. News update, David Van Camp.
11: Well, you're asking about how does one get a pork tapeworm.
10: Yes.
12: Especially
11: Especially in the brain, because there was a guy who thought he had brain cancer.
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8: He's shouting at that park's employee, saying that she cared too much about the reflecting pool, and why did she even care since it wasn't her pool?
9: Hearn says the sea lint was already peeling at the time and that he was simply touching it. The Supreme Court this week ruled states can ban trans athletes from taking part in women's and girls' sports, but California Governor Gavin Newsom says his state will continue to allow
10: it. What does this ruling mean for blue states like California that allow biological males in girls' sports? Well, let's start with this map. 29 states currently ban transgender female athletes from girls' sports. The court said that's okay. For the 21 states that do allow transgender girls in women's sports, well, that's okay too. States like California are free to set their own rules. Governor Gavin Newsom saying this about the ruling: the Supreme Court's decision does not affect California's laws. The state remains committed to ensuring every Californian, including the LGBTQ community, is met with dignity and respect.
9: Fox's William Lajeunesse. More than 72 million Americans expected to hit the road this 4th of July weekend.
11: Most people will drive around 61 million, with another roughly 6 million catching a flight. In fact, Delta is warning that flights out of LaGuardia could be affected in part because of high

0: weather. Airfare is up substantially from a year ago because of higher jet fuel prices, up around 27% according to the latest inflation report. And gas prices are up 67 cents a gallon compared to 4th of July weekend last year.
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1: Crews have their hands full with a massive wildfire in Colorado that continues to grow.
4: The Aspen Acres fire in Colorado's Pueblo and Custer counties, burning through nearly 50,000 acres since igniting Monday. The Pueblo County Sheriff's Office says it's 0% contained and has destroyed more than 150 structures.
5: We probably saw at least a dozen homes, and they're leveled. They are leveled. There's nothing left.
4: Tara Stosic, whose home burned, speaking with Denver's Fox 31 News. Wildfires have ripped through more than 250,000 acres across Colorado and Utah after weeks of strong winds and dry conditions, prompting fire weather watches and warnings in those states, as well as parts of Wyoming, Arizona, and New Mexico. Kristen Goodwin, Fox News.
1: 260 million Americans facing extreme heat warnings through the holiday weekend. The heat even disrupting critical infrastructure and causing significant delays and cancellations for rare travelers in the Northeast. Fox Weather's Michael Estimates outside D.C. with the latest.
6: We have excessive heat warnings that are in effect not just today but through tomorrow, meaning that at times it could feel like 115 degrees. Amtrak issuing speed restrictions because of the heat when temperatures pass 95 degrees to prevent the tracks from warping. So expect those restrictions to add at least 15 to 30 minutes to your trip, according to Amtrak. And D.C. isn't alone. Nearly 200 million Americans battling temperatures north of 90 degrees through the holiday weekend. It's shaping up to be the hottest 4th of July in the Northeast and, of course, across the Mid-Atlantic states in more than a decade.
1: AAA projecting a record-breaking 72.2 million Americans will travel at least 50 miles from home for the July 4th holiday. Officials are urging travelers to monitor local service alerts and prioritize hydration as this heat dome is expected to persist throughout the weekend. I'm Sue Guzman. This is Fox News.
7: The city of Amarillo announced Thursday that Assistant City Manager Chief IT Officer Rich Guyon is retiring, his last day noted as being July 22nd. Guyon has held a number of positions with the city since 2016, but has primarily been associated with information technology. On the flip side, Guyon has also faced heat recently for the new multi-million dollar utility billing software, which went live in March, only to see thousands of Amarillo residents receive bills and showed water usage increases that were clearly incorrect. Now the city has agreed to pay an additional $85,000 to an outside firm to examine the software in the hope of determining what went wrong and how to get it corrected moving forward. Lieutenant Governor Dan Patrick has called an interim hearing to look at the negative health impacts of THC.
8: The narrative here is to drive fear-based propaganda.
7: Heather Fazio of the State Cannabis Policy Center says the public will not be able to testify at the hearing. For KGNC News, I'm Michael J. Stevens. KGNC.
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10: 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My name is Dan Mandis in for McGraw tonight, 844-262-4639, 844-2-McGraw. 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I host a morning show in Nashville, Tennessee on Super Talk 99.7 WTN. And I want you to go find me on X specifically right now. There is a story that is exploding across America.

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10: The heat is on in the East. I'm Ted Lindner, Fox News. From Memphis to Milwaukee to Maine, millions of Americans are dealing with extreme heat that's expected to continue into Friday and the holiday weekend. Fox's Michael Estime is in Washington, D.C.
11: We have excessive heat warnings that are in effect, not just today, but through tomorrow, meaning that at times it could feel like 115 degrees. Amtrak issuing speed restrictions because of the heat when temperatures pass 95 degrees to prevent the tracks from warping. So expect those restrictions to add at least 15 to 30 minutes to your trip, according to Amtrak. And D.C. isn't alone. Nearly 200 million Americans battling temperatures north of 90 degrees through the holiday weekend. It's shaping up to be the hottest 4th of July in the Northeast and, of course, across the Mid-Atlantic states and more than a decade.
10: Temperatures in New York City, Philadelphia, and D.C. hit triple digits on Thursday and expected to be just as hot on Friday. Mediated talks and hostilities in the Middle East wrapping up in Qatar. Fox's Jeff Paul.
12: The latest round of indirect talks between the U.S. and Iran wrapped up in Doha, Qatar, the latest at least for now. Officials there saying that positive progress has been made, and they're already talking about when they will host the next round of discussions. That will likely happen, according to Qatari mediators, after the funeral for Iran's former Supreme Leader Ayatollah Ali Khamenei. The ceremonies are set to start this weekend, with the burial taking place on July 9th. Now, the latest technical talks reportedly centered around the full reopening of the Strait of Hormuz, as well as the unfreezing of Iranian assets. Iran's foreign minister says Tehran and Washington will work to establish a communication channel.
10: And a suspected protester with a Tibetan flag apparently lit himself on fire Thursday night around 6:30 outside the UN in New York City. The suspect, taken to the hospital, was dressed in full monastic garb when he planted a Tibetan flag on the sidewalk. 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
7: Well, our forecast definitely has a July flavor to it. It's going to be typical summer heat next couple days. Mostly sunny skies today, and it will be breezy. South wind 15 to 25 miles per hour. We should see a high today about 96 degrees or so. Overnight tonight, partly cloudy, just a slight chance of an evening storm. Then we'll cool down tonight, 71. Tomorrow, looking for upper 90s, 30% chance of evening storms. With your first alert forecast from News Channel 10, I'm Doppler Day.
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6: Definitely tracking summer temperatures as we get ready to move into our 4th of July weekend. Temperatures up several degrees today. That's going to put us up to 96 or 97 degrees for Amarillo. Winds 15 to 25, kind of breezy. For tonight, a slight chance of a storm. Tomorrow looks hot. We're going to make it up into the upper 90s. It's like 30% on evening storm chances kicking in tomorrow. With your first alert forecast from News Channel 10, I'm Doppler Dave.
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4: Well, our forecast definitely has a July flavor to it. It's going to be typical summer heat next couple days. Mostly sunny skies today, and it will be breezy. South wind 15 to 25 miles per hour. We should see a high today, I bet 96 degrees or so. Overnight tonight, partly cloudy, just a slight chance of an evening storm. Then we'll cool down tonight, 71. Tomorrow, looking for upper 90s, 30% chance of evening storms. With your first alert forecast from News Channel 10, I'm Doppler Day.
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16: Definitely tracking summer temperatures as we get ready to move into our 4th of July weekend. Temperatures up several degrees today. That's going to put us up to 96 or 97 degrees for Amarillo. Winds 15 to 25, kind of breezy. For tonight, a slight chance of a storm. Tomorrow looks hot. We're going to make it up into the upper 90s. It's like 30% on evening storm chances kicking in tomorrow. With your first alert forecast from News Channel 10, I'm Doppler Dave.
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9: Well, our forecast definitely has a July flavor to it. It's going to be typical summer heat next couple days. Mostly sunny skies today, and it will be breezy. South wind 15 to 25 miles per hour. We should see a high today about 96 degrees or so. Overnight tonight, partly cloudy, just a slight chance of an evening storm. Then we'll cool down tonight, 71. Tomorrow, looking for upper 90s, 30% chance of evening storms. Your first alert forecast from News Channel 10. I'm Doppler Dave.
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0: Service employees observed Hearn actually forcefully and violently pulling up and removing the bottom liner with both hands.
1: That's U.S. Attorney for D.C., Jeanine Pirro. It happened after President Trump hired a contractor to seal the bottom of the pool with blue paint. The president says vandals cut that lining as the pool turned to green from algae.
2: Hearn denies destroying anything and claims he was just examining the already peeled coating after stopping by the pool during a 64-mile bike ride. In a statement, his attorney saying this, quote, "Davy Hearn is innocent. These charges are outrageous and should be alarming to every American."
1: Fox's Chandler Painter. Days after more U.S. and Iran talks with mediators trying to work out a final nuclear deal, Iran readied for days of mourning, a public funeral for the late Supreme Leader killed in the first day of the U.S. attacks with Israel. 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
1: Louisiana's attorney general has been indicted, facing criminal charges. But the state's governor wants to let his fellow Republican off the hook.
5: Louisiana Attorney General Liz Murrell was charged by an Orleans Parish grand jury with 16 counts, 8 for intimidation and 8 for malfeasance, which is the intentional commission of a wrongful act by a public official. The indictments surround letters allegedly from Murrell threatening to remove parish officials for opposing a state law mandating the reform of local courts. The New Orleans mayor and its district attorney were said to be among those threatened. In a post on X, Republican Governor Jeff Landry called the Orleans Parish grand jury a kangaroo court, adding he would pardon Murrell, quote, as fast as the law allows. Gernal Scott, Fox News.
1: A giraffe that went viral after going missing, finally found.
6: Gracie, a 16-foot tall, 1,600-pound giraffe, making national headlines after escaping from the Cedar Hollow Ranch in Lakey, Texas on June 12th. Gracie was later spotted on a nearby rancher's game camera.
7: You can just imagine that rancher's surprise to see a giraffe at their deer feeder.
6: Veterinarian Dr. Pat O'Neill tells Austin's Fox 7 News the rescue required a helicopter and a custom-built trailer.
7: The helicopter crew landed, got her halter and blindfold on and some lead lines, and we walked her onto that trailer. And from there, it took about 7 or 8 miles to get her back through the ranches, back to the county road.
6: The Real County Sheriff's Office says Gracie is back at the ranch and was not injured during her recovery or her weeks-long getaway. Kristen Goodwin, Fox News.
1: On Wall Street, the day after the Dow surged to a record high, it'll be quiet. No trading because this is the federal holiday with the 4th of July on a Saturday. At soccer's World Cup, Switzerland won a late-night match, eliminating Algeria 2-0. Portugal knocked Croatia out 2-1. Spain KO'd Austria in a 3-0 shutout. There are three more matches today. I'm Dave Anthony, and this is Fox News.
8: The city of Amarillo announced Thursday that Assistant City Manager Chief IT Officer Rich Guyon is retiring, his last day noted as being July 22nd. Guyon has held a number of positions with the city since 2016, but has primarily been associated with information technology. On the flip side, Guyon has also faced heat recently for the new multi-million dollar utility billing software, which went live in March, only to see thousands of Amarillo residents receive bills and showed water usage increases that were clearly incorrect. Now the city has agreed to pay an additional $85,000 to an outside firm to examine the software in the hope of determining what went wrong and how to get it corrected moving forward. Lieutenant Governor Dan Patrick has called an interim hearing to look at the negative health impacts of THC.
9: The narrative here is to drive fear-based propaganda.
8: Heather Fazio of the State Cannabis Policy Center says the public will not be able to testify at the hearing. For KGNZ News, I'm Michael J. Stevens.
10: Definitely tracking summer temperatures as we get ready to move into our 4th of July weekend. Temperatures up several degrees today. That's going to put us up to 96 or 97 degrees for Amarillo. Winds 15 to 25, kind of breezy. For tonight, a slight chance of a storm. Tomorrow looks hot. We're going to make it up into the upper 90s. It's like 30% on evening storm chances kicking in tomorrow. With your first alert forecast from News Channel 10, I'm Doppler Dave. KGNC.
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4: This is Texas Ag Today, the number one source for the latest news in Texas agriculture. The largest and most experienced farm news team in the Lone Star State covers it all. From the piney woods of East Texas to the rocky ranges of the Trans-Pecos, and from the Panhandle down to the Rio Grande Valley. 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
12: In the Texas High Plains, late arriving rains provided an advantage for sorghum. I'm James Hunt, and we'll talk about that on Texas Ag Today.
13: More than 16,000 Texas FFA members will travel to Fort Worth next week for the organization's 98th annual Texas FFA convention. I'm Tom Nicoletti, and I'll have comments from the FFA First Vice President on Texas Ag Today.
14: The U.S. appears to be exiting USMCA, and the administration is lifting some duties on fertilizer imports. Love both of those stories coming up on Texas Ag Today.
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15: Hello, Texas. Why don't you jump on in with me and buckle up? We're going to take a ride around the Lone Star State as we cover the most important industry in this greatest state in the nation, Texas agriculture. Be sure to hold on tight because it all starts right now. USDA released the June planted acreage report on Tuesday, and it showed a drop in corn and sorghum acreage in Texas. Corn acreage is estimated at 2.4 million acres. That's down 2% from last year. Texas sorghum acreage dropped as well. It's estimated at an even 2 million acres this year. That's a 7% drop. Texas cotton acreage increased slightly from a year ago. USDA now calling our cotton acreage at 5.4 million acres. That's up about 2% from the 5.3 million acres planted last year. The wheat number held steady in the report. We're expected to plant 5.5 million acres of wheat here in Texas. However, the harvested number, they're expecting winter wheat harvested for grain acres at 1.6 million acres. That's down 30% from the 2.3 million acres harvested in 2025. It is hot, and it's getting hotter this weekend. Much of the country will be under the influence of what meteorologists call a heat dome.
16: AccuWeather Chief Meteorologist John Porter explains what and where it is.
17: The difference between a heat dome and a more typical stretch of hot weather is the persistency and sometimes the intensity of that heat. And so it's hot, it's humid across much of the central and eastern part of the United States. It looks like that pattern is going to be around to stay right through the 4th of July holiday.
16: Porter warns that people should take this weather pattern seriously.
17: People are going to need to stay well hydrated and be very mindful of the need to take frequent water breaks in the shade, because heat stress and heat illness can sneak up on people who are unprepared very quickly.
16: The area from Texas to the Carolinas and right up to the Great Lakes could really feel the effects of the heat dome for up to 2 weeks. I'm Mike Davis.
15: Texas Governor Greg Abbott has announced the pre-approval of a cooperative agreement with the United States Department of Agriculture that unlocks immediate federal funding. That funding will be used for the Texas Animal Health Commission to hire additional screwworm inspectors. The funding allows the TAHC to hire 15 new positions, including 10 field inspectors and specialists in emergency management and epidemiology. Late arriving rains have helped sorghum fields in the Texas High Plains. James Hunt reports from the Panhandle.
18: When the traditional time for spring planting arrived in the Texas High Plains this year, many farmers found themselves waiting for rain. And apparently for many of them, by the time they finally did get the rain they needed to get their season started, they had changed plans on what to plant and switched over to sorghum.
19: A lot of people have decided, I think, to make that decision to go ahead and plant sorghum. It really gotten too late, especially, I think, for a cotton crop, got to the point that it was getting too late. So I think we are seeing more sorghum that has gone in over the last probably 2 weeks.
18: That's Brent Bean, the director of agronomy for the Sorghum Checkoff, who says for those who still have some sorghum they want to plant, the window is closing if you want to get your crop to the finish line before we start experiencing frosts and freezes in the fall.
19: Kind of depends on where you're at in the Texas Panhandle. In the southern part of the Panhandle, Lubbock area, you can probably plant up to July 10th with at least an early maturing variety, maybe even early medium variety. As you get further up into the Panhandle, say in the Perryton area, up in that area, you're probably looking at really about July 5th is kind of where I would probably cut it off. Now, there's some very quick maturing sorghum hybrids that you could probably push that on up to another week or so that actually will flower in about 50 days. And so you potentially can harvest that in 85 days. So there's some very quick stuff out there, but the yield potential is less on those typically. But, you know, with a year like this year, when you don't have much moisture anyway, yield potential is not going to be great. And maybe those short maturing varieties wouldn't be a bad choice.
18: In our next report, Dr. Brent Bean has some more advice for area sorghum growers. I'm James Hunt on the Texas Farm Bureau Radio Network.
15: The annual Texas FFA convention is next week. Tom Nicoletti has the story.
13: More than 16,000 Texas FFA members will travel to Fort Worth from across the state for the 98th annual Texas FFA convention. Advisors and guests from across the state, along with members of the Agricultural Youth Leadership Organization, will enjoy a week of leadership recognition and celebration July 6th through the 10th at the Fort Worth Convention Center. One of those in attendance will be Cody Gonzalez. He is Texas FFA First Vice President for 2025-2026. He is joining us from Deer Park. He is a member of the Deer Park FFA in the Houston area. Cody, a sea of blue corduroy jackets, will fill that convention center. And why is this FFA convention so important for you and all of those others to attend?
20: We are in full gear of putting on our convention. Our convention theme this year is Feels Like Home. One cool thing about this convention is that my freshman year, it was hosted in Fort Worth. And so we've gone all throughout the state. We've had a convention in Dallas, Houston, and then my teammates and I were elected to state office in Fort Worth, and we will retire in Fort Worth. And so the Fort Worth Convention Center truly feels like home. Fort Worth is just a great location, and it's a perfect match for Texas FFA because we're both rooted in rich agricultural traditions and strong community values. This convention means so much to not only my teammates and I, but to all of our members as well. It's a place where we get to look forward to celebrate the incredible hard work and dedication of our members, advisors, and stakeholders. And we're just super excited to celebrate all those accomplishments throughout this past year.
13: That is Cody Gonzalez. He is Texas FFA First Vice President from Deer Park. I'm Tom Nicoletti for the Texas Farm Bureau Radio Network.
15: President Trump is pulling the U.S. out of the U.S.-Mexico-Canada trade agreement. And he's lifting some duties on fertilizer imports. Jessica Dummel has the details.
14: It looks as though the United States-Mexico-Canada agreement will not be renewed. On Wednesday, the U.S. Trade Representative's office announced the United States does not agree to renew USMCA in its current form. USTR Jamison Greer said the U.S. will continue to engage with Mexico and Canada to address USMCA's shortcomings and trade deficits. Despite the notice, USMCA remains in effect until the U.S.'s issues with the trade deal are addressed or until USMCA is officially terminated. U.S. officials are expected to meet with trade representatives from Mexico the week of July 20th for trade negotiations. The Trump administration is temporarily lifting countervailing duties on select phosphate fertilizer imports into the United States. According to the U.S. Department of Agriculture, this action will increase phosphate fertilizer availability, improve competition, and help lower production expenses for farmers. Current USDA analysis reportedly shows that U.S. farmers could save about $1.82 billion annually through lower phosphate fertilizer costs as additional supplies hit the U.S. market. According to a fact sheet from the White House, the duties will be lifted on phosphate fertilizer from Morocco. The proclamation from the White House declares an emergency regarding threats to the availability of sufficient supplies of fertilizer to meet America's agricultural demand. The proclamation reportedly addresses the emergency by authorizing the temporary suspension of those anti-dumping and countervailing duties for 8 months or until the emergency is terminated, whichever occurs first. For the Texas Farm Bureau Radio Network, I'm Jessica Domel.
15: Coming up next,
13: Texas South Plains farmers are beginning to irrigate their recently planted crops as they wait for the next rainfall to help those crops along in the summer months. I'm Tom Nicoletti, and I'll have more from that region on Texas Ag Today.
15: And there's a new drug being tested for breeding synchronization in cattle.
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1: Farmers on the Texas Southern Plains are running irrigation as they wait for the next rain event. 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
2: On the South Plains of West Texas, Eddie Griffiths is standing by there in his field where he's been doing a lot of planting, as have a lot of producers in that region of the state. And Eddie, you're finally done with your spring planting. Here it is summer now. So how did it wrap up for you, and what's your next steps?
3: Well, Tom, we're trying to get irrigation going and clean up some wheat problems. But for the most part, a lot of the area is still lacking in moisture. And, you know, what we last planted, which is some sorghum, not really enough moisture there to get it up. So it's pretty much just dry planted on dry land and hoping that at some point we'll get enough moisture to get it up. I mean, there have been locations that have had decent moisture, enough moisture to get a crop established, crop germinated and up. Not every place across West Texas has had that luxury. So still lacking in moisture, and it's going to be a long, hot summer. I'm dealing with over 100 degree temperatures, and, you know, we were pretty much shortchanged as far as moisture was concerned throughout the winter months. So got a lot of catching up to do, and especially for this dry land crop and the irrigated crop, be able to sustain a good irrigated crop, we're going to need some help from Mother Nature.
2: You talked about the grain sorghum. What about the cotton crop?
3: Cotton crop, for the most part across the area, the irrigated and even the dry land looking decent. I know I've seen some crops that are starting to look a little undernourished, and I think it's undernourished from the lack of moisture, so you're probably going to start seeing a lot more of that.
2: Farmers are always hoping and praying for rain, so that's what you guys need as you move forward here in the early summer.
3: Yeah, I mean, we always talk about moisture and always needing more of it, but it seems like this year it's a little more desperate than previous years, just simply because we're starting without a lot of moisture. Down deep, it's pretty dry, so if we head up top, it won't take long for these plants to utilize that and be looking for more.
2: What about the pastures? Are they burning up at this point?
3: The pasture land, it was in desperate need of rainfall, and I know a lot of it has received that, so that's definitely good news. But there's also, just like row crops, there's some pastures that are still lacking and still in the dormant stage.
2: Eddie, thanks for your report today.
3: Thank you, Tom.
2: That is Eddie Griffiths. He is reporting for us on the Southern Plains of West Texas.
1: There's a new drug being tested for breeding synchronization in cattle. Dr. Bob Judd has more.
4: Synchronizing cattle for breeding has been a common practice for many years, and a new drug has been discovered that might provide a practical alternative in fixed-time artificial insemination, or AI, programs. Previously, when we talked about AI, we knew we were referring to artificial insemination, but now with artificial intelligence being so common, we need to make sure and clarify what we're talking about. Estradiol-based medications have been the foundations of fixed-time AI for many years, as they work reliably and fit the realities of large-scale operations. However, Drovers.com indicates researchers have been searching for alternatives to reduce the use of steroid hormones in animals. Recently, researchers have been studying a human fertility drug called Citrorelix for use in cattle. Synchronization depends on controlling the follicular wave, and if you cannot synchronize the follicular waves, you cannot synchronize ovulation. Estradiol systems have been used in the past, and these drugs suppress dominant follicles and allow a synchronized wave to develop. This allows producers to inseminate large groups of animals without relying on heat detection. But estradiol products are facing increased scrutiny internationally. The researchers were looking for something to block the luteinizing hormone release from the pituitary gland in the cow's brain and chose to try Citrorelix. They discovered synchronization of follicular waves occurred, and although in a different manner than estradiol, the result was similar. They then tested the drug in synchronizing beef cattle, and it was effective as estradiol. The testing is in the early stages, but it is hopeful this drug can replace estradiol in fixed-time AI systems. I'm Dr. Bob Judd on the Texas Farm Bureau Radio Network.
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4: Veterinarian Dr. Bob Judd, host of Texas Vet News on the Texas Farm Bureau Radio Network. It's important to monitor our livestock closely for New World screwworm. 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And check animals as often as possible for signs of screwworm infestation. If you suspect livestock may be infested, immediately report to the Texas Animal Health Commission, the USDA, or your local veterinarian.

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1: Howdy, neighbors. I'm Larry Marble with the Livestock Auction Market Report on Texas Ag Today. We're on the line with Gary Butler from Nixon Livestock. Gary, how was our Monday sale?
2: Oh, Larry, we wind up with 975 head, 75 cows, and 17 bulls. Old cow market didn't have that many of them. A lot of these cows have done been sold, you know, because of the drought, but and the rest of them they're holding on to. But we're not going to have a sale next week, so we sort of doubled up this week and had 975. 2 and 3 weight steers, 566 to 690. 90 heifers, 519 to 655. 3 and 4 weight steers, 504 to 665. Heifers, 460 to 710. 4 and 5 weight steers, 436 to 565. Heifers, 397 to 550. 5 and 6 weight steers, 394 to 495. And the heifers, 346 to 560. 6 and 7 weight steers, 349 to 450. And the heifers, 332 to 385. 7 and 8 weight steers, 319. To 368, heifers 302 to 340. On the cow deal, like I said, we didn't have very many cows this week. So our cow still brought $1.10 to $1.85. Best packer bull bring 2 and a quarter a pound. Stocker cows didn't have very many of them, 2,000 to 3,000. Pairs the same way, 3,500 to 4,000, Larry.
1: Good. What was the count?
2: Sir?
1: I said, what was the count again?
2: Well, it was 975, Larry. And a lot of that is prior because we're going to be off the 6th. For the 4th of July.
1: Tell everybody how to get a hold of you, Gary Butler.
2: You can catch us here at Sale Barn, 830-582-1561 or 62. 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
1: Sorry. Gary, I appreciate the call. Thank you so much.
2: Thank you.
1: Bye-bye. Neighbor, thanks for joining me. I'm Larry Marble. This is the Texas Farm Bureau Radio Network. Walk in the pens. We'll see you tomorrow. Good day.
3: Cattle futures ended lower heading into the long holiday weekend. August live cattle closed 260 lower, 239.22. The October down 242, closing at 234.30. Same thing on feeder cattle. August feeders down 352 to close at 360.62. September down 370, closing at 358.47. Cash-fed cattle market this week, mostly $3 to $5 lower. Here in the South, we sold cattle at $2.55. That's $3 lower compared to last week's weighted average. In the North, live sales were $2.55 to $2.56, with dressed sales coming in mostly at $4.03. That's $5 lower compared to last week's averages. Boxed beef prices mixed. Choice down $3.61, $3.87.65. With select down 49 cents, 369.20. August Class 3 milk, up 6 cents, 1614 a hundredweight. Not much movement at all in corn as we had a lighter trade and traders heading out for the weekend. September corn up a quarter cent, closing at 423 a bushel. December corn down 3/4, 441 and a half. Wheat complex was mixed. Hard wheat higher, soft wheat lower. September Kansas City wheat up 3.5 at 638 and a half. September Chicago wheat down a quarter cent, 599 and 3/4. Cotton finished lower. A disappointing export sales report Thursday morning weighed on the market. New crop December cotton down 73 points, closing at 77.11 cents. In the energy markets, August natural gas down 2 at 319. August West Texas crude up 8 cents, 68.66 a barrel. The financial markets mixed with the Dow up 594 points to 52,900. The NASDAQ down 207, 25,832, with the S&P steady, 7,483. Now with a closer look at the energy and financial markets, here's economist Tim Snyder with Matador Economics in Dallas.
4: Let's lean into today's market movers report with the latest employment numbers because they may have changed the conversation for investors. The May Bureau of Labor Statistics report showed the economy created just 57,000 new jobs this last month, well below expectations of 110,000. On the surface, that looks disappointing, but Wall Street found a silver lining. A slower labor market reduces pressure on the Federal Reserve to raise interest rates and could even strengthen the case for a rate drop later this year. That prospect sent equity futures higher even before the markets opened this morning and led into today's active trade. There are still reasons to remain watchful. The labor force participation rate slipped to 61.5%, suggesting too many workers remained on the sidelines. Manufacturing and construction led job creation, but participation remains a long-term concern that could influence the Fed's meeting later this month, especially after we get next week's inflation numbers from the consumer and the wholesale sides. Overseas, markets continue to price progress, but not performance. Crude oil has fallen for a third straight session as indirect U.S.-Iran negotiations continue in Doha, easing concerns over the Strait of Hormuz, sort of. At the same time, Saudi Arabia is increasing exports as a hedge against any future disruption to shipping, reminding investors that geopolitical risks have not disappeared. Maybe they're becoming more manageable if the current pattern continues. However, Iran remains the wild card. As we head into the Independence Day holiday, lower crude oil, gasoline, and diesel prices are offering welcome relief for consumers and helping cool inflation concerns. Stocks are trading higher, gold is firm, and the cryptocurrencies are showing some renewed strength, at least for now. The bottom line is this. Today's markets are cautiously optimistic, but they're also highly alert. Investors would be wise to enjoy the progress while keeping a close eye on the risks that remain. For the Texas Farm Bureau Radio Network, I'm economist Tim Snyder.
3: That wraps up our look at the markets, and that wraps up this episode of Texas Ag Today. I'm Kerry Martin. Hope to see you back here next time as we cover the most important industry in this greatest state in the U.S. of A. Texas Agriculture.
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0: It's going to be another scorcher. I'm Dave Anthony, Fox News. Heat warnings or alerts are up from Kansas to Michigan, Tennessee over to North Carolina, and all the way up to Maine.
1: This is dangerous heat, a second day where the air temperatures will reach 100 degrees or better, but you throw in the humidity and it will feel anywhere from 105 to 115.
0: That's Fox Weather meteorologist Craig Herrera. It'll be as hot or almost as hot tomorrow on the 4th of July. President Trump says despite that, he plans a long speech in Washington celebrating America 250. Today, he'll speak at Mount Rushmore.
2: There will be a flyover featuring the new Air Force One, Black Hawk helicopters, and a B-2 bomber, so that is expected to thrill the crowds watching below. Besides the president's remarks, the evening will culminate with a fireworks display lighting up the skies over Keystone and Rapid City, South Dakota.
0: That's Fox's Madeline Rivera. In Washington, a former Olympic canoeist is in trouble for what he did in the water in D.C. David Hearn charged with felony destruction of property, accused of doing this to the reflecting pool.
3: The National Park Service employees observed Hearn actually forcefully and violently pulling up and removing the bottom liner with both hands.
0: That's U.S. Attorney for D.C. Jeanine Pirro. It happened after President Trump hired a contractor to seal the bottom of the pool with blue paint. The president says vandals cut that lining as the pool turned to green from algae.
4: Hearn denies destroying anything and claims he was just examining the already peeled coating after stopping by the pool during a 64-mile bike ride. In a statement, his attorney saying this, quote, "Davy Hearn is innocent. These charges are outrageous and should be alarming to every American."
0: Fox's Chandler Painter. Days after more U.S. and Iran talks with mediators trying to work out a final nuclear deal, Iran ready for days of mourning, a public funeral for the late Supreme Leader killed in the first day of the U.S. attacks with Israel. 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
0: Louisiana's attorney general has been indicted, facing criminal charges. But the state's governor wants to let his fellow Republican off the hook.
7: Louisiana Attorney General Liz Murrell was charged by an Orleans Parish grand jury with 16 counts, 8 for intimidation and 8 for malfeasance, which is the intentional commission of a wrongful act by a public official. The indictments surround letters allegedly from Murrell threatening to remove parish officials for opposing a state law mandating the reform of local courts. The New Orleans mayor and its district attorney were said to be among those threatened. In a post on X, Republican Governor Jeff Landry called the Orleans Parish grand jury a kangaroo court, adding he would pardon Murrell, quote, as fast as the law allows. Gernal Scott, Fox News.
0: A giraffe that went viral after going missing, finally found.
8: Gracie, a 16-foot-tall, 1,600-pound giraffe making national headlines after escaping from the Cedar Hollow Ranch in Lakey, Texas on June 12th. Gracie was later spotted on a nearby rancher's game camera.
9: You can imagine that rancher's surprised to see a giraffe at their deer feeder.
8: Veterinarian Dr. Pat O'Neill tells Austin's Fox 7 News the rescue required a helicopter and a custom-built trailer.
9: The helicopter crew landed, got her halter and blindfold on and some lead lines, and we walked her onto that trailer. From there, it took about 7 or 8 miles to get her back through the ranches, back to the county road.
8: The Real County Sheriff's Office says Gracie is back at the ranch and was not injured during her recovery or her weeks-long getaway. Kristen Goodwin, Fox News.
0: On Wall Street, the day after the Dow surged to a record high, it'll be quiet. No trading because this is the federal holiday with the 4th of July on a Saturday. At Soccer's World Cup, Switzerland won a late-night match, eliminating Algeria 2-0. Portugal knocked Croatia out 2-1. Spain KO'd Austria in a 3-0 shutout. There are three more matches today. I'm Dave Anthony, and this is Fox News.

0: Good morning. Today is Friday, July 3rd. Welcome to Newsday Amarillo. I'm Tim Butler in the Citizens Bank studios of KGNC. Coming up in this half hour, Potter County Judge Nancy Tanner reinstates a burn ban. In Texas news, Governor Abbott appointed Don Huffines as the Texas comptroller, and we'll have a recap of the World Cup games coming up in this half hour.
1: Our Friday forecast loaded up with typical summer weather. That means summer heat. We're looking for a high today of 96. Slight chance, about 20% of an evening storm popping up. With your first alert forecast from News Channel 10, I'm Doppler Dave.
0: Welcome, Doppler Dave, back from Switzerland. 71 degrees at 538. Potter County Judge Nancy Tanner on Wednesday reinstated a countywide burn ban and disaster declaration due to drought conditions and the threat of wildfires. Potter County Fire Department has responded to several wildfires in the area over the past several days. Despite recent rains, the wildfire risk is still extremely high. The ban does not prohibit outdoor cooking or the use of fireworks on private land with landowners' approval. The shooting of fireworks in the city of Amarillo is still illegal, and fireworks may not be ignited in state parks or on public roads, ditches, or right-of-ways.
2: The city of Amarillo announced Thursday that Assistant City Manager Chief IT Officer Rich Guyon is retiring, his last day noted as being July 22nd. Guyon has held a number of positions with the city since 2016, but has primarily been associated with information technology. He spearheaded the efforts to improve cybersecurity, expand and modernize the broadband in Amarillo and the Panhandle. On the flip side, Guyon has also faced heat recently for the new multi-million-dollar utility billing software, which went live in March, only to see thousands of Amarillo residents receive bills and showed water usage increases that were clearly incorrect. Now the city has agreed to pay an additional $85,000 to an outside firm to examine the software in the hope of determining what went wrong and how to get it corrected moving forward. For KGNZ News, I'm Michael J. Stevens.
0: Randall County Sheriff's arrested 51-year-old Mason Allen McCarty Wednesday morning at 6:28 for manufacture and delivery of a controlled substance. Penalty Group 1, fraudulent use of identifying information, and unlawful possession of a firearm by a felon. Bond was set at $107,000. 32-year-old Leroy Dennis Williams was arrested by Randall County Wednesday at 8:07 a.m. for assault causing bodily injury to a family member. Randall County arrested Lena Marie Gutierrez, age 19, Wednesday at 8:41 a.m. for possession of a controlled substance, penalty group 2, between 4 and 400 grams, and falsification of a drug test. Bond was set at $1,500. Deputies arrested Aldine Maria Angela Gutierrez, age 21, Wednesday at 8:47 a.m. for possession of a controlled substance, penalty group 2, between 4 and 400 grams. 71 degrees at 5:40. Turning to Texas news, a former Republican state senator will be the state comptroller for the rest of the year after Kelly Hancock steps down at the end of July. Governor Greg Abbott appointed Don Huffines to that position yesterday. Hancock submitted his resignation on Wednesday. Huffines is in the running to serve a full term after defeating Hancock on the GOP primary in March. He will face Democratic State Senator Sarah Eckhart in the November general election. Five suspected members of the Venezuelan gang Tren de Aragua are under federal indictment for kidnapping and murder near Dallas. The suspects reportedly abducted a father, his 13-year-old daughter, and his 12-year-old nephew back in 2024. When they realized the man couldn't pay the amount they were trying to extort from him, they reportedly shot and killed him in front of the children. Farmers Branch police later found the man dead at the roadside. The suspects abandoned the kids, who survived. That's a look at local and Texas news this half hour. 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Also, when you follow us on Facebook at KGNCAM.
1: Definitely tracking summer temperatures as we get ready to move into our 4th of July weekend. Temperatures up several degrees today. That's going to put us up to 96 or 97 degrees for Amarillo. Winds 15 to 25, kind of breezy. For tonight, a slight chance of a storm. Tomorrow looks hot. We're going to make it up into the upper 90s. It's like 30% on evening storm chances kicking in tomorrow. With your first alert forecast from News Channel 10, I'm Doppler Dave.
0: Right now, around the area, it is 68 in Adrian, 67 in Vega, 68 in Hereford, 66 in Dimmitt, 65 in Nazareth. The Maisonette site in Tulia not working at this hour. 76 in Kittaquay, 73 in Claude, 73 in Canadian, 71 in Borger. It is 69 in Canyon, 68 at Pantex, and we are 71 here at the KGNC studios on Olson Boulevard. KGNC News Time is 5:43.
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10: Donald Trump has been fighting a tough battle for the American people for a long time. 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And now he's got a major league victory from the United States Supreme Court.
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1: I like the information, and I get tired of listening to the crappy music that most of them play. Well, you're convenient. I can hear you.
0: 71 degrees, Doppler Dave says. Sunny, windy, and a high of 96. Later on today, should be nice and warm if you have the day off today. Some people do. Of course, all the banks are closed. Government offices are closed today in observance of the 4th of July holiday, which is actually tomorrow, but they're taking today off. Our offices are closed here at Connoisseur Media and KGNC today, and I know a lot of others are too. Well, get out and enjoy the weather. The Weather Service is saying there is a low potential for some thunderstorms up in the northern panhandles coming up later today, with a very low risk for severe weather. Hot temperatures and thunderstorm chances are expected for the holiday weekend, with the greatest chances of rain coming up on Sunday. There is a slight chance for some rain on Saturday night, tomorrow night, and we'll talk more about that here in a second. They're also saying above normal temperatures will continue into next week. And we will also have some chances for storms. I'm looking at the National Weather Service 7-day forecast, and they're saying about a 20% chance for showers and thunderstorms on Saturday and Saturday night. Not really expecting anything big. Shouldn't do anything for any of the fireworks shows or celebrations or anything like that. Sunday night, a 30% chance for showers and thunderstorms. Then Monday and Monday night, 20% chance for showers. And then after that, they're really not saying anything about rain for into next week. So we'll keep an eye on that. Of course, that changes from day to day and time to time. So we'll see how that goes coming up next week. All right, watch out for construction today on Wolfland Street between Western and Georgia. Also, yesterday I went to the eye doctor and went down Avondale Street, and it is torn up. There's a lot of construction and detours on Avondale between Plains and Northwest 9th. So you'll have to kind of jog around there if you go through that area, or better still, you might be better off going down Bell and just avoiding that area altogether. So keep that in mind. Not real sure what they're doing over there. They're doing a lot of digging, so they may be doing some work on the water drainage or sewers or something over there. So watch out for that. Also, remind you, the left lane of I-40 at Spur 228 just east of Amarillo is closed in both directions for bridge work, and they're doing various lane closures in both directions of the I-40 frontage roads from Whitaker to Bolton. Now, I'm not real sure if the TxDOT workers are out there today on this July 3rd, as we mentioned, a holiday for some people. Let's check the TxDOT cameras this morning. And I'm looking at I-40 and Sauncey right now. Looks like east and westbound traffic moving nicely there. We'll come into I-40 and Bell. Also at that location, east and westbound traffic moving good. And then over to the interchange at I-40 and Santa Fe. The Santa Fe Railroad tracks there. East and westbound traffic moving good. And then out to I-40 and Grand. East and westbound traffic moving nicely there. Let's drop down to I-27 in Georgia. North and southbound traffic moving nicely also in that location. Probably a lot of people be traveling today to their 4th of July destination, whether they're headed to the lake or Paladero Canyon or parks or wherever. So there should be quite a bit of traffic out there on the roadway later on today as we celebrate America's 250th birthday. Sports is coming up next. 71 degrees. 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
4: 71 degrees at 5:53. Three more teams punched their tickets to the World Cup round of 16. Spain shut out Austria 3-0 in Inglewood. Portugal got a 2-1 win over Croatia in Toronto. Switzerland blanked Algeria 2-0 in Vancouver. A trio of other matchups are taking place today. Australia battles Egypt in Arlington. That's why the Rangers aren't playing this afternoon or this evening. Argentina clashes against Cape Verde in Miami. And Colombia squares off against Ghana in Kansas City. The NASCAR Cup Series continues its in-season challenge this Sunday. The racers square off in the Eero 400 at Chicagoland Speedway. Shane Van Gisbergen earned the first victory of the tournament with a win in Sonoma last weekend. Be sure and listen for the American Motorsports Power Hour with Tommy T. Saturday morning at 9 here on Amarillo's News Talk, KGNC. Two players are tied atop the leaderboard after the first round of the John Deere Classic. Lucas Glover and Zach Blair each shot an 8-under-63 to open the tournament. Lee Hodges, Stephen Yeager, and Zach Johnson are tied for third at 7-under. Defending champion Brian Campbell is tied for 67th at 1-under. Amarillo Sod Poodles fell to the San Antonio Mission 7-3 on Thursday night at Nelson Wolf Stadium. The Soddies and Missions play again tonight in San Antonio. Texas Rangers beat the Tigers 10-4 last night in Arlington. Josh Smith got a home run in the bottom of the sixth, and Evan Carter homered in the eighth inning.
5: And the pitch is swung on, and a high drive well hit right center field. That one is way back, and that ball is history into the Ranger bullpen. Evan Carter goes deep, and the Rangers are in double figures. They lead it 10-4.
4: Rangers are now 45-43, still tied with the Seattle Mariners for first place in the American League West. Rangers are off today due to the World Cup match in Arlington. They resume their series with the Tigers tomorrow afternoon. Our pregame broadcast begins at 2:30 tomorrow here on KGNC. And the Astros were off yesterday, but they start a series

0: Dust off your boots and celebrate Independence Day at the 138th Annual 4th of July Rodeo in Canadian. 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
2: 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Early last year, DJI pulled that block. Now the drone just flashes a warning you tap right past. Illegal flights exploded, and the Secretary of Transportation has had enough. The Fed sees more than 500 drones around World Cup cities this month alone. 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
5: Good morning, 71 degrees. Doppler Dave says we're going to a high of 96 later on today. Thanks for tuning in. It's 6 o'clock.
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7: They are planning to mourn for days in Iran. I'm Dave Anthony, Fox News.
8: A funeral for Iran's late supreme leader, killed on Operation Epic Fury's first day, will take place this weekend.
7: Fox's Peter Ducey at the White House. They have banners of the late Ali Khamenei at the Capitol in Tehran to honor him days after the latest round of U.S.-Iran talks through mediators in Qatar trying to finalize a nuclear deal.
8: And the Iranians are threatening the U.S. to wait till the funeral is over to do anything in the Strait of Hormuz. With this, any failure to comply, departure from the designated route would be met with an immediate and forceful response.
7: In Pakistan, an overcrowded bus that was said to be speeding went off a highway, plunging down a ravine, killing 40 people. They keep digging through earthquake rubble in Venezuela, hoping to find more survivors, though it's been 9 days since disaster struck. Thousands remain missing. Rescue crews from the U.S. are there helping, and there is other American aid.
9: U.S. Southern Command is coordinating both aid delivery and search and rescue in various locations in Venezuela struck by earthquakes that have killed more than 2,000 people. Southcom has sent trucks, an ambulance, and a water purification system, among other things.
7: As Fox is Evan Brown. It's going to be another really, really hot day for millions of Americans.
10: The massive heat dome is expanding across the mid-Atlantic and the Northeast. So if you thought yesterday was hot, today's going to feel brutal.
7: Fox weather meteorologist Britta Merwin. The heat and humidity combined will make it feel like 110 up to 115 in some areas. Heat warnings also stretch Kansas to Michigan to Ohio, Tennessee over to North Carolina.

0: Good morning. Today is Friday, July 3rd. Welcome to Newsday Amarillo. I'm Tim Butler in the Citizens Bank studios of KGNC. Coming up in this half hour, Randall County Sheriff's made arrest Wednesday for bail jumping, drugs, and parole violation. In Texas news, Nate Schatzlein resigns from the Texas House to lead the election integrity office in Governor Abbott's campaign. And coming up in sports, the Rangers beat the Tigers last night in Arlington. Also, because today is the observed 4th of July holiday, we will have a very special patriotic presentation from Johnny Cash coming up in this half hour.
1: Temperatures will be trending up over the next couple of days, so enjoy the morning hours. Pretty pleasant, but we'll end up around 96 degrees this afternoon, about 20% on scattered storm chances this evening. With your first alert forecast from News Channel 10, I'm Doppler Day.
0: We are seeing the dawn's early light this morning, 71 degrees at 6:07. Randall County deputies arrested 20-year-old Caden Francisco Ramos Wednesday at 9:21 a.m. for possession of a controlled substance, penalty group 2, between 4 and 400 grams. 56-year-old Darren Mark Pittman was arrested by Randall County Wednesday at 10:59 a.m. for bail jumping and failure to appear, possession of a controlled substance, penalty group 1, and credit card abuse. Deputies arrested Joel Braden Cruz, age 20, Wednesday morning at 11:18 for possession of a controlled substance, penalty group 2, between 4 and 400 grams. Randall County took 40-year-old Ratasha Raylene Allgood into custody Wednesday at 12:48 p.m. for a parole violation. Randall County deputies arrested Mariah Mercedes Estrella, age 29, Wednesday at 8:38 p.m. for two counts of no driver's license, speeding, no car insurance, and use of a wireless communication device. Bond was set at $1,986.
2: The Amarillo Fire Department responded to a reported train derailment Wednesday just before 4:45 p.m., that in the 3200 block of East Amarillo Boulevard. At the scene, crews found several grain rail cars that had derailed at the end of the rail line and came to rest across East Amarillo Boulevard. An initial assessment confirmed no vehicles involved and there were no hazardous materials or other immediate threats to public safety. No injuries reported. Traffic in that area held up until the scene was made safe and clear. Motorists are reminded to use caution around rail crossings and emergency scenes. Never attempt to drive across barricades or emergency vehicles. For KGNC News, I'm Michael J. Stevens.
0: Potter County Sheriff's arrested 33-year-old Cesar Jose Aguilera Wednesday at 4:25 a.m. in the 1600 block of North Manhattan for driving while intoxicated, third or more offense, and a violation of a bond or protective order. Bond was set at $2,000. Also, at that location, deputies arrested 33-year-old Sarah K. Aguilera for hindering apprehension of a known felon. Deputies arrested Zachary Robert Albierco, age 39, Wednesday afternoon at 4:10 in the 2500 block of South Houston for manufacture and delivery of a controlled substance, penalty group 1, between 4 and 200 grams. Bond was set at $1,000 for Aaron Cass Albright, age 40, who was arrested by Potter County Wednesday at 1:58 p.m. in the 1300 block of Southwest 20th for possession of a controlled substance, penalty group 1, two JP charges, and an out-of-county charge. 71 degrees at 6:10. Former State Representative Nate Schatzlein is taking a new position as Governor Greg Abbott's senior advisor on election integrity. The Fort Worth Republican resigned from the Texas House on Thursday to accept that appointment. Unconfirmed media reports say Abbott has recently considered the two-term lawmaker as a potential choice for the Secretary of State, the top elections officer in Texas. Secretary of State Jane Nelson announced a month ago she plans to step down in mid-July prior to the November midterm elections. The driver of a Tesla that crashed into a Katy area home and killed

0: grandmother is being charged with manslaughter. The Harris County Sheriff's Office announced the charge against Michael Butler on Wednesday. Investigators say 76-year-old Martha Avila was in the front room of the house on Blooming Park Lane when the car hit it on June 19th. She was flown to a hospital where she died. Butler claimed the car was in automated driving mode when it crashed, but Tesla engineers said that would have been impossible. That's a look at local and Texas news this half hour. We invite you to go to Facebook and follow us at KGNC AM. We post all of our local news stories and severe weather information on our Facebook page. 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
1: Well, our forecast definitely has a July flavor to it. It's going to be typical summer heat next couple days. Mostly sunny skies today, and it will be breezy. South wind 15 to 25 miles per hour. We should see a high today about 96 degrees or so. Overnight tonight, partly cloudy, just a slight chance of an evening storm. Then we'll cool down tonight, 71. Tomorrow, looking for upper 90s, 30% chance of evening storms. Your first alert forecast from News Channel 10, I'm Doppler Day.
0: Nice to have Doppler Day back. I believe he was on a tour of Switzerland the past couple of 10 days, I believe it was. So nice to have him back. Right now, coolest location I can find around the panhandle is Text Line at 63 degrees, 65 in Dalhart, 72 in Dumas, 69 in Fritch, 68 in Pampa, 65 in Panhandle, 67 in Clarendon. It is 64 in Happy, 68 in Canyon. It is 68 in Bushland, and we are 71 here at the KGNC studios on Olson Boulevard. KGNC News Time is 6:14.
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0: Good morning, 71 degrees, Doppler Dave says. We're going to be sunny, windy, and a high of 96 later on today for the observed 4th of July. The holiday actually is tomorrow, you know that. But a lot of businesses and government offices, banks are all closed today in observance of July 4th and Independence Day, and it's a special one because it is America's 250th birthday. We hope that you celebrate accordingly and have a great celebration for this anniversary of America. I heard Michael Jay talking yesterday about the bicentennial, which was back in 1976, and that just happens to be the year I graduated from high school at Amarillo High. So I got to see the bicentennial, now get to celebrate 250 years of America. All right, if you're traveling today, be careful out there. As far as we know, there are no problems on the roadways. There's a lot of construction going on, but that happens this time of year. Be especially careful between Amarillo and Canyon. All right, on this very special birthday of America, we're going to kind of go outside the lines here on Newsday Amarillo. I've got a very special presentation for you. Please enjoy this from the late, great Johnny Cash.
1: I walked through a county courthouse square. On a park bench, an old man was sitting there. I said, "Your old courthouse is kind of run down." He said, "No, it'll do for our little town." I said, "Your old flagpole has leaned a little bit, and that's a ragged old flag you got hanging on it." He said, "Have a seat." And I sat down. "Is this the first time you've been to our little town?" I said, "I think it is." He said, "I don't like to brag, but we're kind of proud of that ragged old flag. You see, we got a little hole in that flag there when Washington took it across the Delaware. And it got powder burned the night that Francis Scott Key sat watching it write and say, 'Can you see?' And it got a bad rip in New Orleans with Pakenham and Jackson tugging at its seams. And it almost fell at the Alamo beside the Texas flag, but she waved on, though. She got cut with a sword at Chancellorsville, and she got cut again at Shiloh Hill. There was Robert E. Lee, Beauregard, and Bragg, and the south wind blew hard on that ragged old flag. On Flanders Field in World War I, she got a big hole from a Bertha gun. She turned blood red in World War II. She hung limp and low a time or two. She was in Korea, Vietnam. She went where she was sent by her Uncle Sam. She waved from our ships upon the briny foam, and now they've about quit waving back here at home. In her own good land here, she's been abused. She's been burned, dishonored, denied, and refused. And the government for which she stands is scandalized throughout the land. And she's getting threadbare, and she's wearing thin, but she's in good shape for the shape she's in. Oh, she's been through the fire before, and I believe she can take a whole lot more. So we raise her up every morning, we take her down every night, we don't let her touch the ground, and we fold her upright. On second thought, I do like to brag, 'cause I'm mighty proud of that rag.

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8: -71 degrees at 6:24. The Texas Rangers beat the Tigers 10-4 last night in Arlington. Josh Smith hit a home run in the bottom of the sixth inning.
9: Pitch to the lefty Smith. He swings and hammers one to right field. That ball's not. That one is long gone. Josh Smith, a pinch hit home run, and the Rangers lead 6-3.
8: Jared Sandler with a call last night here on KGNC. Evan Carter homered in the eighth inning. Rangers are now 45-43. They are still tied with the Mariners for first place in the American League West. Rangers are off today due to a World Cup match in Arlington. They resume their series with the Tigers tomorrow afternoon. Our pregame broadcast begins at 2:30 here on Amarillo's News Talk, KGNC. The Houston Astros will host the Tampa Bay Rays coming up tonight in Houston. Amarillo's Sod Poodles fell to the San Antonio Mission 7-3 last night at Nelson Wolf Stadium. The Soddies and Missions play again tonight in San Antonio. The NASCAR Cup Series continues its in-season challenge on Sunday. The racers square off in the Aero 400 at Chicagoland Speedway. Shane Van Gisbergen earned the first victory of the tournament with a win in Sonoma last weekend. The driver of the number 97 car sits 14th in the overall standings, while Denny Hamlin, Tyler Reddick, Ryan Blaney, Ty Gibbs, and Kyle Larson make up the top five. Listen for the American Motorsports Power Hour with Tommy T. Saturday morning at 9 here on Amarillo's News Talk, KGNC. Two players tied atop the leaderboard after the first round of the John Deere Classic. Lucas Glover and Zach Blair each shot an 8-under 63 to open that tournament. Lee Hodges, Stephen Yeager, and Zach Johnson are tied for third at 7-under. Defending champion Brian Campbell.

0: is tied for 67th at 1-under. Three more teams punched their tickets to the World Cup round of 16. Spain shut out Austria 3-0 in Inglewood. Portugal got past Croatia 2-1 in Toronto. And Switzerland blanked Algeria 2-0 in Vancouver. A trio of other matchups are going to be taking place today. Australia battles Egypt in Arlington. Argentina clashes with Cape Verde in Miami. And Colombia squares off against Ghana in Kansas City. And that's a look at sports this morning. Want to remind you, coming up in about an hour from right now, I have a Texas Rangers prize pack to give away with a Rangers hockey style jersey and a Rangers retro bobblehead. So keep listening for your opportunity to win coming up in about an hour from right now. 70 degrees, KGNC News time is 6:27.
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3: I'm meteorologist Steve Hamilton with your Texas Farm and Ranch forecast on the Texas Farm Bureau Radio Network. Generally fair weather for our holiday weekend, except for a slight chance of afternoon and early evening showers and thunderstorms for a few areas. Just enough moist air available to get isolated to scattered precipitation going on by late afternoon and evening. It'll be about the same for Independence Day, with an afternoon thunderstorm or two possible, but not all areas will get rain. In fact, thunderstorms will be pretty few and far between, but still possible. Most of the activity will be over our northern and Gulf Coast counties today. A few storms in the western and panhandle counties, too. We won't see any widespread rainfall across the state. Temperatures will stay pretty hot through the weekend. Humidity going up a little bit tomorrow and especially on Sunday. For the panhandle, sunshine at about 100 and windy today. We're in the low 100s with a mix of sun and clouds on Independence Day. In the western counties, a mix of sun and clouds, windy and mid-90s. Independence Day, sunny and a little bit breezy, upper 90s. For the northern counties, a slight chance of an afternoon thunderstorm today, upper 90s. We're in the upper 90s again on Independence Day, sunny most of the day, maybe an afternoon thunderstorm. Slight chance of a thunderstorm in our eastern counties today, will be in the low 90s and humid. Sunny in the morning on Independence Day, a slight chance of an afternoon thunderstorm. Highs will be in the mid-90s. For the central counties, mid-90s on our afternoon high today. Slim chance of a late-day shower. Mid-90s and sunny on Independence Day. Pretty hot in the southern counties, near 100 this afternoon, and mostly sunny. Independence Day, a mix of sunshine and clouds, upper 90s. And for the upper Gulf Coast, it'll be a little humid today, low 90s and sunny. Hot and humid on Independence Day, mid-90s. Our heat index about 105, maybe a late day shower. I'm meteorologist Steve Hamilton with your Texas Farm and Ranch forecast on the Texas Farm Bureau Radio Network.
4: If you see traffic accidents or delays on your commute this morning, be our eyes on the road. 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

0: to mourn for days in Iran. I'm Dave Anthony, Fox News.
1: A funeral for Iran's late supreme leader, killed on Operation Epic Fury's first day, will take place this weekend.
0: Fox's Peter Ducey at the White House. They have banners of the late Ali Khamenei at the Capitol in Tehran to honor him days after the latest round of U.S.-Iran talks through mediators in Qatar trying to finalize a nuclear deal.
1: And the Iranians are threatening the U.S. to wait till the funeral is over to do anything in the Strait of Hormuz. With this, any failure to comply, departure from the designated route would be met with an immediate and forceful response.
0: In Pakistan, an overcrowded bus that was said to be speeding went off a highway, plunging down a ravine, killing 40 people. They keep digging through earthquake rubble in Venezuela, hoping to find more survivors, though it's been 9 days since disaster struck. Thousands remain missing. Rescue crews from the U.S. are there helping, and there is other American aid.
2: U.S. Southern Command is coordinating both aid delivery and search and rescue in various locations in Venezuela struck by earthquakes that have killed more than 2,000 people. Southcom has sent trucks, an ambulance, and a water purification system, among other things.
0: As Fox is Evan Brown, it's going to be another really, really hot day for millions of Americans.
3: The massive heat dome is expanding across the mid-Atlantic and the Northeast, so if you thought yesterday was hot, today's going to feel brutal.
0: Fox weather meteorologist Britta Merwin, the heat and humidity combined will make it feel like 110, up to 115 in some areas. Heat warnings also stretch Kansas to Michigan to Ohio, Tennessee over to North Carolina. In Washington, D.C.,
4: a grand jury indicting former Olympic canoeist David Hearn for allegedly vandalizing the recently renovated Lincoln Memorial Reflecting Pool, causing more than $1,000 worth of damage.
0: But Fox's colleague Shimkus also reports
4: Hearn denies destroying anything, claiming he was just examining the landmark after stopping at the National Mall during a 64-mile bike ride.
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0: It's been nearly 2 years since the Trump assassination attempt in Butler, Pennsylvania, when a bullet grazed the then former president's ear during a 2024 campaign rally. And there is a new report on law enforcement communications issues that day.
9: The Department of Homeland Security's Inspector General says there were 102 law enforcement radio transmissions about a suspicious person at the Trump campaign rally in Butler, Pennsylvania. But the Secret Service didn't hear them because it failed to establish joint communication with local police. As a result, President Trump's protective detail was unaware of the threat. Thomas Crooks was shot and killed by a police sniper after firing several shots from a nearby rooftop. One of them wounded then-candidate Trump, another killed a spectator. The agency also reports before the event, Crooks had flown a drone at the site undetected because the Secret Service anti-drone system, manned by a single under-trained operator, wasn't working. Jack Callahan, Fox News.
0: Well, tonight, President Trump will speak at Mount Rushmore in South Dakota as part of the America 250 celebration. On Wall Street, no stock trading. The markets are closed. Today is a federal holiday with the 4th of July on a Saturday. Three more teams knocked out at soccer's World Cup.
10: A deep ball in, and it's a splendid header. Gonzalo Ramos in added time at the end for Portugal.
11: The Portuguese team escaping with a 2-1 victory over Croatia on Fox. Cristiano Ronaldo scored the first goal. Croatia had the tying goal taken off the board by video review in the 103rd minute. Earlier, Spain beat Austria 3-0, setting up Portugal versus Spain next. The Spanish team is yet to allow a goal in the tournament. In the nightcap, Switzerland eliminated Algeria 2-0. Today, three more knockout games. Frank Lanza, Fox News.
0: U.S. team plays its next match Monday night against Belgium in the round of 16. I'm Dave Anthony. This is Fox News.

0: Good morning. Today is Friday, July 3rd. Welcome to Newsday Amarillo. I'm Tim Butler in the Citizens Bank studios of KGNC. Coming up in this half hour, Amarillo's assistant city manager has announced his retirement. Michael Jay has that story coming up. In Texas news, Governor Abbott has appointed Don Huffines as the Texas comptroller. And we will have a recap of the World Cup action, all coming up in this half hour.
1: Our Friday forecast loaded up with typical summer weather. That means summer heat. We're looking for a high today of 96. Slight chance, about 20% of an evening storm popping up. With your first alert forecast from News Channel 10, I'm Dolphin Day.
0: Beautiful pastel technicolor sunrise this morning, 70 degrees at 6:38.
2: The city of Amarillo announced Thursday that Assistant City Manager Chief IT Officer Rich Guyon is retiring, his last day noted as being July 22nd. Guyon has held a number of positions with the city since 2016, but has primarily been associated with information technology. He spearheaded the efforts to improve cybersecurity, expand and modernize the broadband in Amarillo and the Panhandle. On the flip side, Guyon has also faced heat recently for the new multi-million dollar utility billing software, which went live in March, only to see thousands of Amarillo residents receive bills and showed water usage increases that were clearly incorrect. Now the city has agreed to pay an additional $85,000 to an outside firm to examine the software in the hope of determining what went wrong and how to get it corrected moving forward. For KGNZ News, I'm Michael J. Stevens.
0: Randall County Sheriff's arrested 51-year-old Mason Allen McCarty Wednesday morning at 6:28 for manufacture and delivery of a controlled substance. Penalty Group 1, fraudulent use of identifying information and unlawful possession of a firearm by a felon. Bond was set at $107,000. 32-year-old Leroy Dennis Williams was arrested by Randall County Wednesday at 8:07 a.m. for assault causing bodily injury to a family member. Randall County arrested Lena Marie Gutierrez, age 19, Wednesday at 8:41 a.m. for possession of a controlled substance, penalty group 2, between 4 and 400 grams and falsification of a drug test. Bond was set at $1,500. Deputies arrested Aldine Maria Angelina Gutierrez, age 21, Wednesday at 8:47 a.m. for possession of a controlled substance, penalty group 2, between 4 and 400 grams. Potter County Judge Nancy Tanner on Wednesday reinstated a countywide burn ban and disaster declaration due to drought conditions and the threat of wildfires. The Potter County Fire Department has responded to several wildfires in the area over the past several days. Despite recent rains, the wildfire risk is still extremely high. This ban does not prohibit outdoor cooking or the use of fireworks on private land with the landowner's approval. The shooting of fireworks in the city of Amarillo is still illegal, and fireworks may not be ignited in state parks or on public roads, ditches, and right-of-ways. 70 degrees at 6:41. Turning to Texas news, a former Republican state senator will be the state comptroller for the rest of the year after Kelly Hancock steps down at the end of July. Governor Greg Abbott appointed Don Huffines to that position on Thursday. Hancock submitted his resignation on Wednesday. Huffines is in the running to serve a full term after defeating Hancock in the GOP primary in March. He will face Democratic State Senator Sarah Eckhart in the November general election. Dallas police are investigating a shooting that killed a man near Deep Ellum early Thursday. Officers responded around 2 a.m. to the reported shooting in the Entertainment District on Main Street. They found a man who had been shot. He later died at a local hospital. Investigators say the victim was with another man and two women when an argument started. Both men pulled guns and shot each other. Everybody involved stayed at the scene and cooperated with police. So far, no word of arrest or charges. That's a look at local and Texas news this half hour. We want to remind you that you can always get more local news on our website, KGNCAM.com. Also, that you can follow us on Facebook at KGNCAM. We post all of our local news and severe weather information on our Facebook site.
1: Definitely tracking summer temperatures as we get ready to move into our 4th of July weekend. Temperatures up several degrees today. That's going to put us up to 96 or 97 degrees for Amarillo. Winds 15 to 25, kind of breezy. For tonight, a slight chance of a storm. Tomorrow looks hot. We're going to make it up into the upper 90s. Looks like 30% on evening storm chances kicking in tomorrow. With your First Alert forecast from News Channel 10, I'm Doppler Dave.
0: Right now, around the area, 67 in Adrian, 66 in Vega. It is 67 in Hereford, 66 in Dimmitt, 66 in Nazareth. No report from Tulia this hour, so let's go over to Vigo Park. They're 64 degrees right now. 77 already in Kittaquay this morning. 72 in Claude, 71 in Canadian, 70 in Borger, 66 in Canyon. It is 67 at Owens Corning, and we are 70 degrees here at the KGNC studios on Olson Boulevard. KGNC News Time is 6:44.
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Good morning, 70 degrees, Doppler Dave says. Sunny, windy, and a high of 96 later on. If you have today off, get out and enjoy it. Might be a great day for golf. Probably a lot of people headed out to the lake. And so it should be nice in all those locations later on today. And, of course, big 4th of July celebrations going on all across the Panhandle. I know tomorrow night they will be having festivities in Paul Lindsay Park in Canyon. And we will be having the Red, White, and Boom here in Amarillo at John Stiff Memorial Park tomorrow night with a drone show and fireworks and all sorts of good things going on with that. So we invite you to join us there at John Stiff Park. I believe activities with some live music and things are going to be going on starting at 5 p.m. That is tomorrow, Saturday, in John Stiff Park. Hope to see you out there. Well, today is the observed holiday for the 4th of July with banks closed, government offices, post offices, all those things. And so we have kind of a special show for you this morning. Please enjoy this patriotic message from one of my favorite actors all time, John Wayne.

You ask me why I love her? Well, give me time. I'll explain. You've seen a Kansas sunset or an Arizona rain? Have you drifted on a bayou down Louisiana way? Have you watched the cold fog drifting over San Francisco Bay? Have you heard a Bob White calling in the Carolina Pines? Or heard the bellow of a diesel at the Appalachia Mines? Does the call of the Niagara thrill you when you hear her waters roar? You look with awe and wonder at her Massachusetts shore, where men who braved a hard new world first stepped on Plymouth Rock. Do you think of them when you stroll along a New York City dock? Have you seen a snowflake drifting in the Rockies way up high? Have you seen the sun come blazing down from a bright Nevada sky? You hail to the Columbia as she rushes to the sea, or bow your head at Gettysburg and our struggle to be free? Have you seen the mighty Tetons? You watched an eagle soar? Have you seen the Mississippi roll along Missouri's shore? Have you felt a chill at Michigan when on a winter's day her waters rage along the shore in thunderous display? Does the word aloha make you warm? You stare in disbelief when you see the surf come roaring in at Waimea Reef? From Alaska's cold to the Everglades, from the Rio Grande to Maine, my heart cries out, my pulse runs fast, the might of her domain. You ask me why I love her? I've a million reasons why. My beautiful America, beneath God's wide, wide sky.

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7: -70 degrees at 6:53. Three more teams punched their ticket to the World Cup round of 16. Spain shut out Austria 3-0 in Inglewood. Portugal got a 2-1 win over Croatia in Toronto. Switzerland blanked Algeria 2-0 in Vancouver. A trio of other matchups are taking place today. Australia battles Egypt in Arlington. Argentina clashes against Cape Verde in Miami. And Colombia squares off against Ghana in Kansas City. The NASCAR Cup Series continues its in-season challenge on Sunday. The racers square off from the Eero 400 at Chicagoland Speedway. Shane Van Gisbergen earned the first victory of the tournament with a win in Sonoma last weekend. The driver of the number 97 car sits in 14th overall position in the standings, while Denny Hamlin, Tyler Reddick, Ryan Blaney, Ty Gibbs, and Kyle Larson make up the top five. Be sure and listen for the American Motorsports Power Hour with Tommy T, Saturday morning at 9, here on KGNC. Two players are tied atop the leaderboard after the first round of the John Deere Golf Classic. Lucas Glover and Zach Blair each shot an 8-under 63 to open that tournament. Amarillo Sod Poodles fell to the San Antonio Mission 7-3 last night at Nelson Wolf Stadium. The Soddies and Missions play again tonight in San Antonio. Texas Rangers beat the Detroit Tigers 10-4 last night in Arlington. Josh Smith hit a home run in the bottom of the sixth, and Evan Carter homered in the eighth.
8: And the pitch is swung on, and a high drive well hit right center field. That one is way back, and that ball is history into the Ranger bullpen. Evan Carter goes deep, and the Rangers are in double figures. They lead it 10-4.
7: Eric Nadell with a call last night here on KGNC. Rangers are now 45-43. They are still tied with the Seattle Mariners for first place in the American League West. Rangers are off today due to the World Cup match in Arlington. They resume their series with the Tigers tomorrow afternoon. Our pregame broadcast begins at 2:30 here on Amarillo's News Talk KGNC. Houston Astros begin a weekend series with the Tampa Bay Rays coming up this evening. That's a look at sports. 70 degrees KGNC news time is 6:56.
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0: coming up next hour here on Newsday Amarillo. 70 degrees now, Doppler Dave says. Sunny, windy, and a high of 96 later on. Well, there's a lot of celebrations going on today, and none of them have to do anything with the 4th of July. Bree Tennis tells us more.
1: Today is National Chocolate Wafer Day, Eat Your Beans Day, Fried Clam Day, and Air Conditioning Appreciation Day. But it's also National Independent Beer Run Day. Now you're listening. The day is set out to get people to buy local brews from their areas for the 4th. So celebrate America's independence the way our forefathers did while signing the Declaration of Independence with local beer. And designate a driver. I'm Bree Tennis.
0: Well, maybe you're partying for the 4th of July. The big party guy with a big party song, Lionel Richie, is back on stage after a health scare.
2: On June the 24th, the singer kicked off his tour in St. Paul, Minnesota, and began to feel dizzy mid-set. He eventually stepped away for an unscheduled intermission before his saxophonist returned to the stage to explain he wasn't feeling well and the show would not continue. Richie returned to the stage on Tuesday for his show in Pittsburgh. I'm Mark Mayfield.
0: How you feeling today? You feeling all right? Everything okay? I hope so. CDC data shows the U.S. death rate fell to a record low in 2025. The death rate was 689 per 100,000 people, which is a 4.6% drop from 2024, according to the Vital Statistics Rapid Release Report. Heart disease and cancer were the top two underlying causes of death in the U.S. Males, older adults, and black people showed the highest death rates. But kind of nice to hear that that death rate is coming down. Maybe that's we're kind of on the downslide from COVID or whatever happened, you know, in that respect. So, all right. Thanks for tuning in this morning. If you have to leave us now for some reason, some people are working today. Maybe you're headed into your workplace. We certainly understand. We hope you have a great rest of your day. Another hour of Newsday Amarillo is coming up. It's 7 o'clock.
3: 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AGNC.
4: Iranians are about to say goodbye. I'm Dave Anthony, Fox News, holding a funeral this weekend for their late Supreme Leader Ali Khamenei, who was killed on the first day of U.S.-Israeli attacks starting the Iran conflict that President Trump's trying to end now in nuclear talks, telling CNBC.
5: We're negotiating, and we'll see whether or not. I think they've agreed to just about everything we need.
6: But according to the Wall Street Journal, the Iranians have now rejected a trade where the U.S. would unfreeze billions of dollars of frozen Iranian money if the Iranians just stop threatening to charge tolls in the Strait of Hormuz and stop claiming they own the Strait of Hormuz, which is an international body of water.
4: Fox's Peter Ducey at the White House. President Trump will leave there this afternoon and head to South Dakota for an America 250 celebration.
7: For a fireworks show at Mount Rushmore, President Trump will deliver remarks at the iconic landmark that honors Presidents Washington, Jefferson, Lincoln, and Teddy Roosevelt. Mount Rushmore last hosted a fireworks display in 2020 during President Trump's first term, as much of the country canceled or downsized celebrations amid the COVID pandemic.
4: Fox's Jared Halpern after the president blamed vandals for cutting this new sealant he had to a contractor paint on the bottom of the Washington reflecting pool, an indictment against a former U.S. Olympic canoe racer,
8: David Hearn, for felony destruction of property, for which he faces 10 years in prison.
4: U.S. Attorney for D.C. Jeanine Pirro accuses Hearn of ripping a piece of the sealant from the pool. He denies that.
9: In a statement, his attorney saying this, quote, David Hearn is innocent. These charges are outrageous and should be alarming to every American. This indictment reflects the administration's effort to shift blame for their own failures.
4: Fox's Chandler Painter. In Washington now, it already feels like 96 degrees on the way to triple-digit heat that millions of Americans will feel. Heat warnings, Kansas to Michigan to Pennsylvania, North Carolina to New England. 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

0: Good morning. Today is Friday, July 3rd. Welcome to another half hour of Newsday Amarillo. I'm Tim Butler in the Citizens Bank studios of KGNC. Coming up in this half hour, the Amarillo Fire Department responded to a train derailment on Amarillo Boulevard. Michael Jay will tell us more about that. In Texas news, Nate Schatzlein has resigned from the Texas House to lead the election integrity in Governor Abbott's office. Also in this half hour, we have a Texas Rangers prize pack to give away with a Rangers hockey-style jersey and a Rangers retro bobblehead. So stay close.
1: The temperatures will be trending up over the next couple of days, so enjoy the morning hours. Pretty pleasant, but we'll end up around 96 degrees this afternoon, about 20% on scattered storm chances this evening. With your first alert forecast from News Channel 10, I'm Doppler Day.
0: 70 degrees at 7:06.
2: The Amarillo Fire Department responded to a reported train derailment Wednesday just before 4:45 p.m., that in the 3200 block of East Amarillo Boulevard. At the scene, crews found several grain rail cars that had derailed at the end of the rail line and came to rest across East Amarillo Boulevard. An initial assessment confirmed no vehicles involved and there were no hazardous materials or other immediate threats to public safety. No injuries reported. Traffic in that area held up until the scene was made safe and clear. Motorists are reminded to use caution around rail crossings and emergency scenes. Never attempt to drive across barricades or emergency vehicles. For KGNC News, I'm Michael J. Stevens.
0: Potter County Detention Center inmate Clinton Kyle Butcher, age 42, was charged Wednesday with disorderly conduct by discharging a firearm. Bond was set at $5,000. Deputies arrested 47-year-old William Douglas Cagle Wednesday morning at 9:30 in the 4,000 block of South Georgia for theft of property between $2,500 and $30,000. PSO arrested Christopher Ray Coots, age 33, Wednesday at 11 a.m. in the 1400 block of South Johnson for aggravated assault with a deadly weapon. 26-year-old Dakota Lee Court of Leveland was arrested by Potter County Wednesday at 6:27 p.m. on Farm to Market Road 1061 for driving with an invalid license with a previous conviction and suspension. Randall County Sheriff's arrested 43-year-old Brandy J. Ayers Wednesday at 1:46 p.m. for burglary of a habitation. Deputies arrested Ruben Falcone Najera, age 38, on Wednesday at 3:20 p.m. for assault on a family or household member with a previous conviction and assault on a family or household member by impeding breathing or circulation. 45-year-old Justin Kelly Chancellor was arrested by RSO Wednesday afternoon at 3:30 for driving while intoxicated, second offense, public intoxication, and a parole violation. Bond was set at $500. Randall County deputies took 33-year-old Juan Raulios Kaj into custody Wednesday at 6:02 p.m. on a federal hold. Deputies arrested 26-year-old Jesus Manuel Badacha Beltran Wednesday night at 8:59 on a federal hold. 70 degrees at 7:09. Turning to Texas news, former state representative Nate Schatzlein is taking a new position as Governor Greg Abbott's senior advisor on election integrity. The Fort Worth Republican resigned from the Texas House on Thursday to accept that appointment. Unconfirmed media reports say Abbott has recently considered the two-term lawmaker as a potential choice for Secretary of State, the top elections officer in Texas. Secretary of State Jane Nelson announced a month ago she plans to step down in mid-July prior to the November midterms. Immigration and Customs Enforcement says it plans to open an immigration processing facility on San Antonio's east side next spring. ICE Acting Director David Venturella advised San Antonio Mayor Gina Ortiz-Jones of the plan last week. He said the facility in a retrofitted warehouse will be able to house up to 1,500 detainees at a time. Mayor Jones had expressed her opposition to the facility earlier this year, as she repeated her stance in another letter to ICE on Thursday. And that's a look at local and Texas news this half hour. You can always get more local news on our website at KGNCAM.com. Also, when you follow us on Facebook at KGNC AM.
1: Well, our forecast definitely has a July flavor to it. It's going to be typical summer heat next couple of days. Mostly sunny skies today, and it will be breezy. South wind 15 to 25 miles per hour. We should see a high today, about 96 degrees or so. Overnight tonight, partly cloudy, just a slight chance of an evening storm. Then we'll cool down tonight, 71. Tomorrow, looking for upper 90s, 30% chance of evening storms. Your first alert forecast from News Channel 10, I'm Doppler Day.
0: Around the Panhandle this morning, 66 degrees in Dalhart, 71 in Dumas, 69 in Fritch, 67 in Pampa, 63 in Panhandle. It is 67 in Clarendon, 64 in Happy, 66 in Canyon. It is 70 at Baptist St. Anthony's Hospital. And we are 70 here at the KGNC Studios on Olson Boulevard. 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

0: morning, 71 degrees. Doppler Dave says we're going to a high of 96 later on today. Going to be sunny and windy for your Friday. And, of course, today is the observed 4th of July holiday for a lot of people. Banks are closed, post offices, government offices all closed today. Many businesses are closed today. So get out and enjoy this great weather that we're going to have today. National Weather Service is saying there is a low potential for thunderstorms over the northern panhandle coming up later on this afternoon and this evening. And the risk for severe weather, very low at this time. But we are going to be seeing hot temperatures across the area for the rest of the holiday weekend. So keep that in mind if you have outdoor activities. And the Weather Service also saying above normal temperatures continue into next week. And I was kind of looking at the 7-day forecast from the Weather Service, and they're saying a high of 96 today, 99 tomorrow for Independence Day. Sunday, high of 95, and then back to 95 again on Monday. And our chances for rain, slight chance tomorrow maybe, and then tomorrow evening. But I would not cancel any plans that you have for the 4th of July because of that. It's only a 20% chance. Now, 30% chance coming in on Sunday night, and then also continued chance on Monday and Monday night here across the panhandle. Of course, we're not going to ever turn down any rain across our area. And I was looking yesterday. I wanted to double check it this morning. According to the National Weather Service, we are exactly 5 inches behind our normal rainfall for this time of year. We had the very dry months and where we didn't get any rain. We had the high fire danger going on. And so far this month, here on the third day of July, the Weather Service has received 4,600. I haven't gotten anything except for maybe 1/100th the other day at my house. So I'm way behind the Weather Service at this point. And so, we will take rain anytime we can get it. Now, hopefully that won't dampen any of the fireworks activities going on at Paul Lindsay Park in Canyon on Saturday and at John Stiff Memorial Park here in Amarillo coming up on Saturday evening also. They're going to be having a drone show, the Red, White, and Boom fireworks show out at John Stiff Park. The gates will open, I believe, about 5 o'clock, and activities start then. They're going to be having food trucks and live entertainment and all sorts of things, and then it all culminates on Saturday night at around 9:30, 9:45 when it gets dark with the drone show and fireworks show. So we hope that you celebrate the 4th of July safely, and want to remind you things are still very, very dry across our area. So please be careful with any fireworks. And we've had a news story this morning that says, of course, it's illegal to shoot off fireworks in the city of Amarillo and probably in the city of Canyon also, any city across the area. So just kind of keep that in mind and make sure that if you go out in the country to shoot off fireworks, that you get permission from the landowner before you do that. Am I speaking from past experience? No comment. I'm not going to incriminate myself. So anyway, that's what's going on. Have a great 4th of July. Today is kind of a special day here on Newsday Amarillo. We are playing some patriotic presentations. Please enjoy this one. It doesn't hurt for us to be reminded of this from Charlie Daniels.
1: The following words were spoken by the late Red Skelton on his television program as he related the story of his teacher, Mr. Laswell, who felt his students had come to think of the Pledge of Allegiance as merely something to recite in class each day. Now, more than ever, listen to the meaning of these words. I've been listening to you boys and girls recite the Pledge of Allegiance all semester, and it seems as though it's becoming monotonous to you. May I recite it and try to explain to you the meaning of each word? I, me, an individual, a committee of one, pledge, dedicate all my worldly goods to give without self-pity. Allegiance, my love and my devotion. To the flag, our standard, Old Glory, a symbol of freedom. Wherever she waves, there's respect, because your loyalty has given her a dignity that shouts, freedom is everybody's job. United, that means that we've all come together. States, individual communities that have united into 48 great states. 48 individual communities with pride and dignity and purpose, all divided with imaginary boundaries, yet united to a common purpose, and that's love for country. And to the Republic, a state in which sovereign power is invested in representatives chosen by the people to govern. And government is the people, and it's from the people to the leaders, and not from the leaders to the people, for which it stands, one nation. One nation, meaning so blessed by God, indivisible, incapable of being divided, with liberty, which is freedom, the right of power to live one's own life without threats, fear, or some sort of retaliation. And justice, the principle or quality of dealing fairly with others, for all, which means, boys and girls, it's as much your country as it is mine. Since I was a small boy, two states have been added to our country, and two words have been added to the Pledge of Allegiance, under God. Now, wouldn't it be a pity if someone said that's a prayer, and that it would be eliminated from schools, too? God bless America.
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0: 71 degrees at 7:24. The Texas Rangers beat the Detroit Tigers 10-4 last night in Arlington. Josh Smith hit a home run in the bottom of the sixth inning.
3: Pitch to the lefty Smith. He swings and hammers one to right field. That ball's not... That one is long gone. Josh Smith, a pinch hit home run, and the Rangers lead 6-3.
0: Jared Sandler with a call last night here on KGNC. Evan Carter homered in the eighth.
9: And the pitch is swung on and a high drive well hit right center field. That one is way back and that ball is history into the Ranger bullpen. Evan Carter goes deep and the Rangers are in double figures. They lead it 10-4.
0: Eric Nadell last night here on KGNC. The Rangers are now 45-43. They're still tied with the Mariners for first place in the American League West. Rangers are off today due to the World Cup match in Arlington. They resume their series with the Tigers tomorrow afternoon. Our pregame broadcast begins at 2:30 here on KGNC. The Houston Astros open a weekend series with the Tampa Bay Rays coming up this evening in Houston. The Amarillo Sod Poodles fell to the San Antonio Mission 7-3 last night at Nelson Wolf Stadium. The Soddies and Missions play again tonight in San Antonio. The NASCAR Cup Series continues its in-season challenge on Sunday. Racers square off in the Eero 400 at Chicagoland. Shane Van Gisbergen earned the first victory of the tournament with a win in Sonoma last weekend. The driver of the number 97 car sits 14th in the overall standings, while Denny Hamlin, Tyler Reddick, Ryan Blaney, Ty Gibbs, and Kyle Larson make up the top five. Be sure and listen for the American Motorsports Power Hour with Tommy T, Saturday morning at 9 here on KGNC. Two players tied atop the leaderboard after the first round of the John Deere Classic. Lucas Glover and Zach Blair each shot an 8-under 63 to open that tournament. Defending champion Brian Campbell is tied for 67th at 1-under. Three more teams punched their tickets to the World Cup round of 16. Spain shut out Austria 3-0 in Inglewood. Portugal got a 2-1 win over Croatia in Toronto. Switzerland blanked Algeria 2-0 in Vancouver. That's a cool city. I've been there before. A trio of other matchups are taking place today. Australia battles Egypt in Arlington. That's why the Rangers aren't playing today. Argentina clashes with Cape Verde in Miami. And Colombia squares off against Ghana in Kansas City. And that's a look at sports this morning. I have a Texas Rangers prize pack to give away right now. It includes a Rangers hockey style jersey and a Rangers retro bobblehead. If you'd like to win that Rangers prize pack, go to the phone right now and be the seventh caller at 806-350-0710. Once again, seventh caller wins a Texas Rangers prize pack right now, 806-350-0710.
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13: Some interesting advice on fertilizer. I'm James Hunt with Around the Cap Rock on the Texas Farm Bureau Radio Network. When I visited with agronomist Brent Bean at the sorghum checkoff offices in Lubbock a few days ago, I asked him what he would like to tell sorghum farmers to help them make it through the rest of the season, and he immediately went to a subject that is getting a lot of attention this year.
14: Fertilizer has been a big issue this year with the price going up. And if you were not fortunate enough to get your fertilizer bought early before the prices really went up, then you paid a significant amount for fertilizer, regardless of crop. A lot of guys probably really cut back on their fertilizer when they planted the sorghum and probably didn't put as much on as maybe they normally would, or maybe didn't put any on. One thing we've learned over the last 4 or 5 years, really from some good research has been done by actually Oklahoma State, that has shown that you can delay that application in sorghum as much as 50, 55 days after planting and still get a very good response from fertilizer. So one thing I would encourage people to do is give it a little bit of time, see what that sorghum crop, how it's doing, see what kind of rainfall you've gotten, see what that forecast looks like in the future. And if it looks like you're going to have the potential for a good crop, you can really put that application timing off much more than we originally thought. I used to always recommend, well, you need to have it on within 30 days after emergence. With this new set of data that I've seen, I think you can push that to 50 days and still get a very good response from fertilizer. That's primarily talking about nitrogen on that.
13: That was Brent Bean, Director of Agronomy for the Sorghum Checkoff. You can read more of his advice to farmers on the Checkoff's website, sorghumcheckoff.com. I'm James Hunt on the Texas Farm Bureau Radio Network.
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5: Iranians are about to say goodbye. I'm Dave Anthony, Fox News, holding a funeral this weekend for their late Supreme Leader Ali Khamenei, who was killed in the first day of U.S.-Israeli attacks starting the Iran conflict that President Trump's trying to end now in nuclear talks, telling CNBC.
6: We're negotiating, and we'll see whether or not. I think they've agreed to just about everything we need.
7: But according to the Wall Street Journal, the Iranians have now rejected a trade where the U.S. would unfreeze billions of dollars of frozen Iranian money if the Iranians just stop threatening to charge tolls in the Strait of Hormuz and stop claiming they own the Strait of Hormuz, which is an international body of water.
5: Fox's Peter Doocy at the White House. President Trump will leave there this afternoon and head to South Dakota for an America 250 celebration.
8: For a fireworks show at Mount Rushmore, President Trump will deliver remarks at the iconic landmark that honors Presidents Washington, Jefferson, Lincoln, and Teddy Roosevelt. Mount Rushmore last hosted a fireworks display in 2020 during President Trump's first term, as much of the country canceled or downsized celebrations amid the COVID pandemic.
5: Fox's Jared Halpern. After the president blamed vandals for cutting this new sealant, he had the contractor paint on the bottom of the Washington reflecting pool, an indictment against a former U.S. Olympic canoe racer,
9: David Hearn, for felony destruction of property, for which he faces 10 years in prison.
5: U.S. Attorney for D.C. Jeanine Pirro accuses Hearn of ripping a piece of the sealant from the pool. He denies that.
10: In a statement, his attorney saying this, quote, David Hearn is innocent. These charges are outrageous and should be alarming to every American. This indictment reflects the administration's effort to shift blame for their own failures.
5: Fox's Chandler Painter. In Washington now, it already feels like 96 degrees on the way to triple-digit heat.

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0: It'll look like New Year's Eve in Times Square. Kinda. With 4th of July ball drops in New York City, and not just at midnight.
3: The iconic ball drop that rings in each new year in New York City will also mark America's semi-quincentennial and kick off the next 250 years. The ball will descend 8 times, starting at 10 o'clock this morning for 2 U.S. territories, Guam and the Northern Mariana Islands. Then it's the New York City drop at midnight Eastern, July 4th, followed by drops for the other continental time zones, Alaska, Hawaii, and American Samoa. But unlike New Year's Eve, there will not be a massive crowd in Times Square. Each ball drop can only be seen on broadcast TV and live streams. In New York City, Gernal Scott, Fox News.
0: Well, there's something else going on today in New York City that's an even bigger deal, especially for Swifties.
4: Speculation has built for weeks, and now all there's left to do is... While Taylor Swift and Travis Kelce have yet to confirm details about the ceremony itself, crews have been seen unloading equipment, including a large red carpet at Madison Square Garden in recent days. They reportedly spent $3 million to rent the arena and another $160,000 to pay police officers, according to TMZ. The two are also marking the event by giving others gifts. Swift's rep confirmed that the couple has donated $26 million to at least 20 charities across the U.S., including 9 food banks, an animal cruelty organization, 7 educational programs, and 3 children's hospitals. In New York City, Tanya J. Powers, Fox News.
0: Well, not far away from that wedding, it'll be quiet on Wall Street. No stock trading on the Independence Day federal holiday, the day after the Dow surged to a record high. At soccer's World Cup, a late-night shutout advances Switzerland and eliminates Algeria. Spain also knocked out Austria with a shutout, and Portugal moves on to the round of 16, beating Croatia. I'm Dave Anthony. This is Fox News.

0: morning. Today is Friday, July 3rd. Welcome to another half hour of Newsday Amarillo. I'm Tim Butler in the Citizens Bank studios of KGNC. Coming up in this half hour, Randall County Sheriff's made arrests Wednesday for drugs, assault, and fraud. In Texas news, Governor Abbott appoints Don Huffines as the Texas Comptroller. And we'll check the latest sports, all coming up in this half hour.
1: Our Friday forecast loaded up with typical summer weather. That means summer heat. We're looking for a high today of 96. Slight chance, about 20% of an evening storm popping up. With your first alert forecast from News Channel 10, I'm Doppler Day.
0: 72 degrees at 741. Randall County Sheriff's arrested 51-year-old Mason Allen McCarty Wednesday morning at 6:28 for manufacture and delivery of a controlled substance, penalty group 1, fraudulent use of identifying information, and unlawful possession of a firearm by a felon. Bond was set at $107,000. 32-year-old Leroy Dennis Williams was arrested by Randall County Wednesday at 8:07 a.m. for assault causing bodily injury to a family member. Randall County arrested Lena Marie Gutierrez, age 19, Wednesday at 8:41 a.m. for possession of a controlled substance, penalty group 2, between 4 and 400 grams, and falsification of a drug test. Bond was set at $1,500. Deputies also arrested Adeline Maria Angela Gutierrez, age 21, Wednesday at 8:47 a.m. for possession of a controlled substance, penalty group 2, between 4 and 400 grams. Potter County Judge Nancy Tanner on Wednesday reinstated the countywide burn ban in Potter County and disaster declaration due to drought conditions and the threat of wildfires. The Potter County Fire Department has responded to several wildfires in the area over the past several days. Despite recent rains, the wildfire risk is still extremely high. This ban does not prohibit outdoor cooking or the use of fireworks on private land with the landowner's approval. The shooting of fireworks in the city of Amarillo is still illegal, and fireworks may not be ignited in state parks or on public roads, ditches, and right-of-ways.
2: The City of Amarillo announced Thursday that Assistant City Manager Chief IT Officer Rich Guyon is retiring, his last day noted as being July 22nd. Guyon has held a number of positions with the city since 2016, but has primarily been associated with information technology. He spearheaded the efforts to improve cybersecurity, expand and modernize the broadband in Amarillo and the Panhandle. On the flip side, Guyon has also faced heat recently for the new multi-million dollar utility billing software, which went live in March, only to see thousands of Amarillo residents receive bills and showed water usage increases that were clearly incorrect. Now the city has agreed to pay an additional $85,000 to an outside firm to examine the software in the hope of determining what went wrong and how to get it corrected moving forward. For KGNC News, I'm Michael J. Stevens.
0: 72 degrees at 744. A former Republican state senator will be the state comptroller for the rest of the year after Kelly Hancock steps down at the end of July. Governor Greg Abbott appointed Don Huffines to that position on Thursday. Hancock submitted his resignation on Wednesday. Huffines is in the running to serve a full term after defeating Hancock in the GOP primary in March. He will face Democratic State Senator Sarah Eckhart in the November general election. The Ross Tower in the Dallas Arts District is available for purchase. The commercial real estate firm Cushman and Wakefield is advertising the 45-story office building on social media for qualified investors. The price wasn't listed, but the Dallas Central Appraisal District says the building and its land are worth an estimated $99.1 million. $1,000. That's a look at local and Texas news this half hour. 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Also, when you follow us on Facebook at KGNCAM.
1: Definitely tracking summer temperatures as we get ready to move into our 4th of July weekend. Temperatures up several degrees today. That's going to put us up to 96 or 97 degrees for Amarillo. Winds 15 to 25, kind of breezy. For tonight, a slight chance of a storm. Tomorrow looks hot. We're going to make it up into the upper 90s. It's like 30% on evening storm chances kicking in tomorrow. With your first alert forecast from News Channel 10, I'm Doppler Dave.
0: Around the area this morning, 69 degrees at the Midpoint Cafe in Adrian, 68 in Vegas, 68 in Hereford. It is 67 in Dimmitt, 68 in Nazareth. No report from Tulia this morning. It is 74 degrees in Silverton, 73 in Claude, 73 in Canadian, 73 in Borger, 68 in Canyon. It is 69 at Affiliated Foods, and we are 72 here at the KGNC studios on Olson Boulevard. KGNC News Time is 7:46. 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

0: Good morning, 72 degrees, Doppler Dave says. Sunny, windy, and a high of 96 later on today. Going to be firecracker hot today across the Texas Panhandle. Some areas may even see temperatures up around 100. Well, it is 4th of July weekend. A lot of people traveling. Watch out for all the construction going on here in the Texas Panhandle area, especially between Amarillo and Canyon on I-27. Let's take a look at some of the TxDOT traffic cameras around Amarillo this morning. I-40 and Sonsey, east and westbound traffic moving very smoothly there at that location this morning. We'll go into I-40 and Western. East and westbound traffic moving nicely at this location. I-40 and over the Santa Fe Railroad tracks at the interchange downtown. Traffic moving smoothly there. And then out to I-40 and Grand. East and westbound traffic moving smoothly there. Kind of surprising this morning. It doesn't look like the traffic is as heavy as it normally is on a work day. A lot of people have today off. But still, a lot of traffic going on out there. I-40 and Lakeside, no problems there. And then we'll check out I-27 and Hillside. And north and southbound traffic moving very smoothly at that location this morning. So pat yourself on the back. Have a happy and safe July 4th weekend. 72 degrees. 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
0: -72 degrees at 7:55. Three more teams punched their ticket to the World Cup round of 16. Spain shut out Austria 3-0 in Inglewood. Portugal got a 2-1 win over Croatia in Toronto. Switzerland blanked Algeria in Vancouver. A trio of other matchups are taking place today. Australia battles Egypt in Arlington. Argentina clashes with Cape Verde in Miami. And Colombia squares off against Ghana in Kansas City. NASCAR Cup Series continues its in-season challenge on Sunday. The racers square off at the Aero 400 at Chicagoland Speedway. Be sure and listen for the American Motorsports Power Hour with Tommy T. Saturday morning at 9 here on KGNC. The Amarillo Sod Poodles fell to the San Antonio Mission 7-3 last night at Nelson Wolf Stadium. Those two teams play again tonight in San Antonio. Texas Rangers beat the Detroit Tigers 10-4 last night in Arlington. Josh Smith hit a home run in the bottom of the sixth, and Evan Carter homered in the eighth.
10: And the pitch is swung on, and a high drive well hit right center field. That one is way back, and that ball is history into the Ranger bullpen. Evan Carter goes deep, and the Rangers are in double figures. They lead it 10-4.
0: Eric Nadell last night here on KGNC. Rangers now 45-43, still tied with the Mariners for first place in the American League West. Rangers are off today due to a World

0: Cup match in Arlington. They resume their series with the Tigers tomorrow afternoon. 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The Houston Astros will host the Tampa Bay Rays for a weekend series beginning tonight. That's a look at sports, KGNC News Time.
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2: 73 degrees, going to a high of 96 later on today. Well, there are a lot of celebrations going on today, and none of them have anything to do with the July 4th.
3: 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So celebrate America's independence the way our forefathers did while signing the Declaration of Independence with local beer. 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I'm Bree Tennis.
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5: KGNC. It's like an oven outside in half the country. I'm Dave Anthony, Fox News. It already feels like 100 degrees now in Philadelphia.
6: It was hot where if you sat your skin on the seat, it was actually pulling back like cheese on a pizza.
5: That was at a Phillies baseball game during one of the hottest days ever there. Hit at 103. Might be a degree hotter today in Philadelphia where they just canceled today's Independence Day parade.
7: We could see more of those records today, and it's all littered across places where people have been coming to, flocking to. Not only do we have America 250, we have World Cup going on.
5: Fox weather meteorologist Craig Herrera. Triple-digit heat indices forecast as high as 115 in some areas, with heat warnings from Kansas to Kentucky, Michigan to Pennsylvania, North Carolina, all the way to Maine. In Colorado, wildfires keep raging. The Aspen Acres blaze burns out of control, scorching about 50,000 acres.
8: We probably saw at least a dozen homes, and they're leveled. They are leveled. There's nothing left.
5: And she tells Fox TV in Denver her house is among those now charred ruins. 150 structures have burned in all. Days after the latest U.S. and Iran talks through mediators in Qatar, Iranians are getting ready for a very public mourning, a funeral for their leader, killed on the first day of U.S.-Israeli attacks starting the conflict.
9: Supreme Leader Ayatollah Ali Khamenei. Those ceremonies are set to start this weekend, with the burial taking place on July 9th. The latest technical talks reportedly centered around the full reopening of the Strait of Hormuz, as well as unfreezing Iranian assets. Iran's foreign minister says Tehran and Washington will work to establish a communication channel to discuss any violations of the MOU.
5: Fox's Jeff Paul in Tel Aviv. President Trump will head to South Dakota today for an America 250 speech and celebration that will include fireworks above Mount Rushmore. In New York's Times Square, they're getting ready for a New Year's Eve-like ball drop, and not just at midnight. Several ball drops for different time zones. The first one is next hour for American territories, Guam and the Northern Mariana Islands. 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
19: 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I'm Nicole Palizzi.
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21: What's up, guys? It's Nia Su, and it's time to take the quiz. Bye.

0: Good morning. Today is Friday, July 3rd. Welcome to another half hour of Newsday Amarillo. I'm Tim Butler in the Citizens Bank studios of KGNC. Coming up in this half hour, Potter County Sheriff's made arrests Wednesday for assault, robbery, and drugs. In Texas news, Nate Schatzlein has resigned from the Texas House to lead Governor Greg Abbott's Election Integrity Office. Also in this half hour, Rangers beat the Tigers last night in Arlington. We'll have those stories and more coming up in this half hour.
1: The temperatures will be trending up over the next couple of days, so enjoy the morning hours. Pretty pleasant, but we'll end up around 96 degrees this afternoon, about 20% on scattered storm chances this evening. With your first alert forecast from News Channel 10, I'm Doppler Dave.
0: Good to have Doppler Dave back from Switzerland, 73 degrees at 8:06. Potter County Sheriff's arrested 32-year-old Orlando Dermeischer Doss Wednesday morning at 10:45 in the 200 block of Southeast 3rd for assault with a deadly weapon, unlawfully carrying a weapon, and a city charge. Potter County Detention Center inmate Christian Anthony Eaglin, age 30, of Crossroads, Texas, was charged Wednesday with aggravated robbery. 25-year-old Ramiro Juan Flores was arrested Wednesday at 3 p.m. in the 3800 block of Olson Boulevard for possession of a controlled substance, penalty group 1, and unlawfully carrying a weapon on and alcohol premises. Deputies arrested 17-year-old Liban Ibrahim Wednesday morning at 12:15 in the 6700 block of Northeast 19th for assault on a family or household member. Also at that same location, deputies arrested 18-year-old Marianne Ibrahim for violation of a bond or protective order. Bond was set at $2,000 each. Randall County deputies arrested 20-year-old Caden Francisco Ramos Wednesday at 9:21 a.m. for possession of a controlled substance, penalty group 2, between 4 and 400 grams. 56-year-old Darren Mark Pittman was arrested by RSO Wednesday at 10:59 a.m. for bail jumping and failure to appear, possession of a controlled substance, penalty group 1, and credit card abuse. Deputies arrested Joel Braden Cruz, age 20, Wednesday morning at 11:18 for possession of a controlled substance, penalty group 2, between 4 and 400 grams. Randall County took 40-year-old Ratasha Raylene Allgood into custody Wednesday at 12:48 p.m. for a parole violation. Randall County deputies arrested Mariah Mercedes Estrella, age 29, Wednesday at 8:38 p.m. for two counts of no driver's license, speeding, no car insurance, and use of a wireless communications device. I guess that would be a cell phone. Bond was set at $1,986.
2: The Amarillo Fire Department responded to a reported train derailment Wednesday just before 4:45 p.m., that in the 3200 block of East Amarillo Boulevard. At the scene, crews found several grain rail cars that had derailed at the end of the rail line and came to rest across East Amarillo Boulevard. An initial assessment confirmed no vehicles involved and there were no hazardous materials or other immediate threats to public safety. No injuries reported. Traffic in that area held up until the scene was made safe and clear. Motorists are reminded to use caution around rail crossings and emergency scenes. Never attempt to drive across barricades or emergency vehicles. For KGNC News, I'm Michael J. Stevens.
0: 73 degrees at 8:09. Turning to Texas news, former state representative Nate Schatzlein is taking a new position as Governor Greg Abbott's senior advisor on election integrity. The Fort Worth Republican resigned from the Texas House on Thursday to accept that appointment. Unconfirmed media reports say Abbott has recently considered the two-term lawmaker as a potential choice for the Secretary of State, the top elections officer in Texas. Secretary of State Jane Nelson announced a month ago she plans to step down midway through this month prior to the November midterm elections. Caterpillar Incorporated plans to invest $5 million in Texas to develop more talent for advanced manufacturing jobs. Governor Greg Abbott was on hand when the company announced that plan yesterday at its facility in Seguin. A company official said manufacturing jobs now involve automation and innovative technology, and they're trying to get young people interested. Caterpillar moved its headquarters from Illinois to Texas in 2022. That's a look at local and Texas news this half hour. 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Click that follow button. We post all of our local news and severe weather information there. 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
1: Well, our forecast definitely has a July flavor to it. It's going to be typical summer heat next couple days. Mostly sunny skies today, and it will be breezy. South wind 15 to 25 miles per hour. We should see a high today, about 96 degrees or so. Overnight tonight, partly cloudy, just a slight chance of an evening storm. Then we'll cool down tonight, 71. Tomorrow, looking for upper 90s, 30% chance of evening storms. Your first alert forecast from News Channel 10, I'm Doppler Day.
0: Around the area this morning, a lot of 73s. 73 in Dalhart, Dumas, and Fritch. It is 73 in Pampa. Oops, Panhandle, you're different. 70 degrees there. 75 in Clarendon. 67 in Happy this hour. 71 in Canyon. It is 75 in River Road, and we are 74 here at the KGNC Studios on Olson Boulevard. 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

Good morning, 74 degrees, Doppler Dave says. We're going to a high of 96 later on today. Going to be sunny and windy. Only the northern, extreme northern Texas panhandle has a chance for showers and thunderstorms today. And the Weather Service says that's a very low risk for severe weather. I kind of looked at the Storm Prediction Center, and the only two counties, well, there's three counties, actually. There is Hansford, Ocultree, and Lipscomb County that are in that area for marginal risk for severe thunderstorms later on today. Everybody else, there might be a hit or miss thunderstorm somewhere, but not really expecting any of that across our area. Just warm temperatures, as we said, probably 96 later on today. We will be around 99 for tomorrow, Independence Day, and then 95 on Sunday. A lot of people have the day off today, as this is the observed holiday, I guess, as they call it, for Independence Day, America's 250th birthday. And we hope you can celebrate. Post offices are closed. Banks are closed. Many businesses offices are closed today. Many of the businesses are open today, but offices are closed. And our office is closed here at KGNC today. And so, anyway, hope you have a great time, can get out and do some great activities on the 4th of July. Let's check very quickly here some traffic cameras with TxDOT, see how the traffic is moving this morning. Looking at I-40 and Grand right now, east and westbound traffic moving very nicely at that location. We'll go downtown to the interchange, and looks like traffic is moving nicely at that location too, both east and westbound. I-40 and Western, traffic moving good there at that location. And then let's go out to the east or the west side of town, I-40 and Sauncey, traffic moving smoothly there. And then one more camera, we'll check I-27 in Georgia. Traffic is moving there also. And a lot of people probably traveling today, maybe headed to the lake or other areas for the July 4th holiday. Hope you have safe travels wherever you are going today. 75 degrees at 818. This is a special edition of Newsday Amarillo for the 4th of July. We invite you to sit back and listen to this very special presentation by the late, great Charlie Daniels.

0: Have you ever spent the late afternoon watching the purple shadows deepen in the Arizona desert? Or seen a herd of elk plow their way through waist-deep snow on a cold Colorado dawn? Did you ever see the sun go down in Hawaii or see the stormy waves break over the rock-bound coast of Maine? Or have you ever seen an eagle fly up out of the mists of Alaska or a big October moon hanging full over the still Dakota Badlands? Have you ever tasted the gumbo in New Orleans, barbecue in Carolina, or the chicken wings in Buffalo? Have you ever had Brunswick stew in Macon or cornbread in Birmingham or brisket slow-cooked over hill country mesquite wood? Did you ever drink the water from a gurgling branch in Utah or stand on the mountain above El Paso del Norte and see the lights twinkling clear over New Mexico? Did you ever jangle horses in the pre-dawn stillness of a perfect Texas day and watch their shod hooves kicking up sparks on the volcanic rock? Or tended a trot line on a foggy Carolina morning or heard the distant song of a lovesick whippoorwill in a pristine Tennessee lake night? Have you seen the faces on Mount Rushmore or stood at the Vietnam Monument? Have you ever crossed the mighty Mississippi or been to the daddy of them all in Cheyenne, Wyoming? Or seen the mighty Vols run out on the football field on a chilly autumn afternoon? Did you ever see the Chicago skyline from Lakeshore Drive at night? Or the New England foliage in the fall? Or the summer beauty of the Shenandoah Valley? Or Indiana covered with new snow? Did you ever see a herd of wild horses running free across the empty spaces of Nevada? Or caught a walleye pike out of a cold Wisconsin stream? Or marveled at the tall ships docked in the harbor at Baltimore? Did you ever see the early morning dew sparkling on the bluegrass? Or the wind stir the wheat fields on a hot Kansas afternoon, or driven the lonely stretches of old Route 66? Have you ever heard the church bells peal their call to worship on an early Sunday in some small town in the deep south? Or passed through the redwood forest as the sun was going down? Have you ever been to Boise or Baxley or Beaufort or Billings? Have you ever passed through Sanford or Suffolk or San Angelo? Have you ever seen the falls at Niagara? The Ice Palace in St. Paul, or the Gateway to the West? This then is America, the land God blesses with everything. And no Eiffel Tower, no Taj Mahal, no Alps, no Andes, no native hut, nor royal palace can rival her awesome beauty, her diverse population, her monolithic majesty. America the free, America the mighty, America the beautiful. I pledge allegiance to the flag of the United States of America and to the republic for which it stands, one nation, under God, indivisible, with liberty and justice for all.
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8: -74 degrees at 8:23. The Texas Rangers beat the Detroit Tigers 10-4 last night at Globe Life Field in Arlington. Josh Smith hit a home run in the bottom of the sixth.
9: Pitch to the lefty Smith. He swings and hammers one to right field. That ball's not. That one is long gone. Josh Smith, a pinch hit home run, and the Rangers lead 6-3.
8: Jared Sandler with a call last night here on KGMC, and then in the eighth inning, Evan Carter homered.
10: And the pitch is swung on, and a high drive well hit right center field. That one is way back, and that ball is history into the Ranger bullpen. Evan Carter goes deep, and the Rangers are in double figures. They lead it 10-4.
8: Eric Nadell with that call last night here on KGNC. Rangers are now 45-43. They are still tied with the Mariners for first place in the American League West. Rangers are off today due to a World Cup match in Arlington. They resume their series with the Tigers tomorrow afternoon. Our pregame broadcast begins tomorrow afternoon at 2:30 here on Amarillo's News Talk KGNC. Houston Astros open a weekend series hosting the Tampa Bay Rays later on this evening. Amarillo Sod Poodles fell to the San Antonio Mission 7-3 last night at Nelson Wolf Stadium. The Soddies and Missions play again tonight in the Alamo City. The NASCAR Cup Series continues its in-season challenge on Sunday. The racers square off in the Aero 400 at Chicagoland. Shane Van Gisbergen earned the first victory of the tournament with a win in Sonoma last weekend. The driver of the number 97 car sits 14th in the overall standings, while Denny Hamlin, Tyler Reddick, Ryan Blaney, Ty Gibbs, and Kyle Larson make up the top five. Listen for the American Motorsports Power Hour with Tommy T tomorrow morning at 9 here on Amarillo's News Talk KGNC. Two players tied atop the leaderboard after the first round of the John Deere Classic in Illinois. Lucas Glover and Zach Blair each shot an 8-under 63 to open that tournament. Lee Hodges, Stephen Yeager, and Zach Johnson are tied for third at 7-under. Defending champion Brian Campbell tied for 67th at 1-under. Three more teams punched their tickets to the World Cup round of 16. Spain shut out Austria 3-0 in Inglewood. Portugal got a 2-1 win over Croatia in Toronto. And Switzerland blanked Algeria 2-0 in Vancouver. A trio of other matchups are taking place today. Australia battles Egypt in Arlington. That's why the Rangers aren't playing. Argentina clashes against Cape Verde in Miami. And Colombia squares off against Ghana in Kansas City. And that's a look at sports this morning. We want to say congratulations to Michael Johnson of Amarillo. Earlier this morning, won a Texas Rangers prize pack with a Rangers hockey-style jersey and a Rangers retro bobblehead. And, of course, we'll have another Rangers prize pack to give away coming up Monday morning here on Newsday Amarillo. 74 degrees, KGNC News Time is 8:27.
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13: Some horses have an unusual gait called a sidewinder gait. Hello, everyone. I'm veterinarian Dr. Bob Judd with Texas Fed News on the Texas Farm Bureau Radio Network. Horses can develop an unusual gait called a sidewinder gait. Sidewinder is a lay term for horses with disjointed movement of the front and rear limbs, in which the front limbs are typically normal and the rear limbs are drifting to one side. The gait is also called a side or crab walker, and some horses spin or circle in one direction with the rear limbs, while the front limbs move in the other direction to keep the horse standing. The disease can result from musculoskeletal or neurological problems and seems to be more common in quarter horses and related breeds that are older, as the average age in one study was 19 years old. The horses in a study in the Journal of Veterinary Internal Medicine revealed that there were many different neurological causes of the syndrome, including vertebral instability, intervertebral disc disease, equine protozoal myeloencephalomyelitis, or EPM, or some type of vascular disease. Horses with neurological disease tended to walk drifting and leaning toward the affected side. Some horses had the sidewinder gait due to arthritis of the hip joints, pelvic fractures involving the hip joint, dislocation of the hip joint, or severe muscle damage of the rear legs. If you have ever seen the sidewinder gait, you will not forget it, as the horse is walking straight with the front legs, but the hind legs are off to one side and do not follow the front legs. However, as I mentioned, the sidewinder gait is a sign, not a diagnosis, as all of the previous syndromes mentioned could be the cause. The diagnosis of the condition is difficult, as examining these horses is dangerous for the horse and humans, and sedation can cause the horses to fall and not be able to rise. Treatment depends on the cause of the syndrome. That's today's Texas Vet News. Thank you for listening. I'm Dr. Bob Judd on the Texas Farm Bureau Radio Network.
14: The first place Rangers are off today and return to action tomorrow afternoon on the 4th of July against the Tigers. 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
17: It's like an oven outside in half the country. I'm Dave Anthony, Fox News. It already feels like 100 degrees now in Philadelphia.
18: It was hot where if you sat your skin on the seat, it was actually pulling back like cheese on a pizza.
17: That was at a Phillies baseball game during one of the hottest days ever there. It hit at 103. Might be a degree hotter today in Philadelphia where they just canceled today's Independence Day parade.
19: We could see more of those records today, and it's all littered across places where people have been coming to, flocking to. Not only do we have America 250, we have World Cup going on.
17: Fox weather meteorologist Craig Herrera. Triple-digit heat indices forecast as high as 115 in some areas, with heat warnings from Kansas to Kentucky, Michigan to Pennsylvania. Virginia, North Carolina, all the way to Maine. In Colorado, wildfires keep raging. The Aspen Acres blaze burns out of control, scorching about 50,000 acres.
20: We probably saw at least a dozen homes, and they're leveled. They are leveled. There's nothing left.
17: And she tells Fox TV in Denver her house is among those now charred ruins. 150 structures have burned in all. Days after the latest U.S. and Iran talks through mediators in Qatar, Iranians are getting ready for a very public mourning, a funeral for their leader, killed on the first day of U.S.-Israeli attacks starting the conflict.
21: Supreme Leader Ayatollah Ali Khamenei. Those ceremonies are set to start this weekend, with the burial taking place on July 9th. The latest technical talks reportedly centered around the full reopening of the Strait of Hormuz, as well as unfreezing Iranian assets. Iran's foreign minister says Tehran and Washington will work to establish a communication channel to discuss any violations of the MOU.
17: Fox's Jeff Paul in Tel Aviv. President Trump will head to South Dakota today for an America 250 speech and celebration that will include fireworks above Mount Rushmore. In New York's Times Square, they're getting ready for a New Year's Eve-like ball drop, and not just at midnight. Several ball drops for different time zones. The first one is next hour for American territories, Guam and the Northern Mariana Islands. 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
17: A former Olympic canoe racer could go to prison for what David Hearn did in the water in Washington, D.C., though he denies what he's been indicted for.
34: Charged with a felony count of destruction of government property, accused by U.S. Attorney Jeanine Pirro of intentionally ripping part of the painted blue liner from the renovated reflecting pool last month.
35: National Park Service employees observed Hearn actually forcefully and violently pulling up and removing the bottom liner with both hands.
34: Hearn says he reached into the pool to examine coating already peeled and briefly touched a chunk still attached to the pool. If convicted, the felony can carry a 10-year prison sentence. At the White House, Jared Halpern, Fox News.
17: The manhunt is now over, searching for suspects in the murder of a Penn State University student. The second one's been captured.
36: U.S. Marshals say 16-year-old Kasim Smith is behind bars after surrendering to Philadelphia police on Thursday. Smith and 16-year-old Azubair Outen Fleming face murder charges in the death of 22-year-old Billy Schmidt, who was shot to death early Saturday in South Philadelphia in what his family says was an armed robbery attempt. Schmidt was a senior at Penn State University studying digital journalism and was planning to graduate in December. On Wednesday, U.S. Marshals arrested Outen Fleming in Colorado, where they had tracked him through extended family. His stepfather was also taken into custody for trying to help him hide, according to officials. Tanya J. Powers, Fox News.
17: There will be no opening bell on Wall Street this hour. The day after the Dow surged to a record high, the market's closed because it's a federal holiday since the 4th of July is on a Saturday. At soccer's World Cup, three more matches the day after Spain and Portugal and Switzerland all won to advance to the round of 16. Australia plays Egypt, then it's Argentina versus Cabo Verde. Tonight, Colombia faces Ghana. I'm Dave Anthony. This is Fox News.

0: Today is Friday, July 3rd. Welcome to another half hour of Newsday Amarillo. I'm Tim Butler in the Citizens Bank studios of KGNC. Coming up in this half hour, Potter County Judge Nancy Tanner has reinstated a burn ban in Potter County. In Texas news, Governor Abbott appoints Don Huffines as the Texas comptroller. And we will check the latest sports, all coming up in this half hour.
1: Our Friday forecast loaded up with typical summer weather. That means summer heat. We're looking for a high today of 96. Slight chance, about 20% of an evening storm popping up. With your first alert forecast from News Channel 10, I'm Don Flaherty.
0: Bright sunshine, 75 degrees at 8:39. Potter County Judge Nancy Tanner on Wednesday reinstated a countywide burn ban and disaster declaration due to drought conditions and the threat of wildfires. The Potter County Fire Department has responded to several wildfires in the area over the past several days. Recent rains, despite the recent rains, the wildfire risk is still extremely high. The ban does not prohibit outdoor cooking or the use of fireworks on private land with the landowner's approval. The shooting of fireworks in the city of Amarillo is still illegal, and fireworks may not be ignited in state parks or on public roads, ditches, or right-of-ways.
2: The City of Amarillo announced Thursday that Assistant City Manager Chief IT Officer Rich Guyon is retiring, his last day noted as being July 22nd. Guyon has held a number of positions with the city since 2016, but has primarily been associated with information technology. He spearheaded the efforts to improve cybersecurity, expand and modernize the broadband in Amarillo and the Panhandle. On the flip side, Guyon has also faced heat recently for the new multi-million dollar utility billing software, which went live in March, only to see thousands of Amarillo residents receive bills and showed water usage increases that were clearly incorrect. Now the city has agreed to pay an additional $85,000 to an outside firm to examine the software in the hope of determining what went wrong and how to get it corrected moving forward. For KGNC News, I'm Michael J. Stevens.
0: Randall County Sheriff's arrested 51-year-old Mason Allen McCarty Wednesday morning at 6:28 for manufacture and delivery of a controlled substance, penalty group 1, fraudulent use of identifying information and unlawful possession of a firearm by a felon. Bond was set at $107,000. 32-year-old Leroy Dennis Williams was arrested by Randall County Wednesday at 8:07 a.m. for assault causing bodily injury to a family member. Randall County arrested Lena Marie Gutierrez, age 19, Wednesday at 8:41 a.m. for possession of a controlled substance, penalty group 2, between 4 and 400 grams, and falsification of a drug test. Bond was set at $1,500. Deputies arrested Adeline Maria Angela Gutierrez, age 21, Wednesday at 8:47 a.m. for possession of a controlled substance, penalty group 2, between 4 and 400 grams. 75 degrees at 8:42. Turning to Texas news, a former Republican state senator will be the new state comptroller for the rest of the year after Kelly Hancock steps down at the end of July. Governor Greg Abbott appointed Don Huffines to that position on Thursday. Hancock submitted his resignation on Wednesday. Huffines is in the running to serve a full term after defeating Hancock in the GOP primary in March. He will face Democratic State Senator Sarah Eckhart in the November general election. Five suspected members of the Venezuelan gang Tren de Argua are under federal indictment for a kidnapping and murder near Dallas. The suspects reportedly abducted a father, his 13-year-old daughter, and his 12-year-old nephew in 2024. When they realized the man couldn't pay the amount that they were trying to extort from him, they reportedly shot and killed him in front of the children. Farmers Branch police later found the man dead on a roadside. The suspects abandoned the kids who survived. That's a look at local and Texas news this half hour. 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Also, when you follow us on Facebook at KGNCAM.
1: Definitely tracking summer temperatures as we get ready to move into our 4th of July weekend. Temperatures up several degrees today. That's going to put us up to 96 or 97 degrees for Amarillo. Winds 15 to 25, kind of breezy. For tonight, a slight chance of a storm. Tomorrow looks hot. We're going to make it up into the upper 90s. Looks like 30% on evening storm chances kicking in tomorrow. With your first alert forecast from News Channel 10, I'm Doppler Dave.
0: Right now, around the area, 76 in Adrian, 72 in Vegas, 73 in Hereford and Nazareth. It is 71 in Dimmitt, 74 in Tulia, 80 in Kittaquay, 75 in Claude, 77 in Canadian, 79 in Borger. It is 76 in Canyon. It is 77 at Northwest Texas Hospital, and we are 75 here at the KGNC studios on Olson Boulevard. 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

0: morning, 76 degrees. Doppler Dave says it's going to be sunny, windy, and a high of 96 later on today. Just a very slight chance for showers and thunderstorms over the extreme northern Texas panhandle up in Hansford, Ochiltree, and Lipscomb County later on today. For everybody else, we're going to be high and dry pretty much today. Maybe a slight chance for late afternoon and evening showers coming up tomorrow. Hopefully that won't dampen any of our area fireworks celebrations and 4th of July celebrations in Canyon at Paul Lindsay Park and here in Amarillo at the John Stiff Memorial Park. The red, white, and boom going on tomorrow. Well, we are celebrating today, the 4th of July, America's 250th birthday, and I invite you now to please enjoy this great presentation from the late, great Johnny Cash.
1: I walked through a county courthouse square. On a park bench, an old man was sitting there. I said, "Your old courthouse is kind of run down." He said, "No, it'll do for our little town." I said, "Your old flagpole has leaned a little bit, and that's a ragged old flag you got hanging on it." He said, "Have a seat," and I sat down. "Is this the first time you've been to our little town?" I said, "I think it is." He said, "I don't like to brag, but we're kind of proud of that ragged old flag. You see, we got a little hole in that flag there when Washington took it across the Delaware. And it got powder burned the night that Francis Scott Key sat watching it write and say, 'Can you see?' And it got a bad rip in New Orleans with Pakenham and Jackson tugging at its seams. And it almost fell at the Alamo beside the Texas flag, but she waved on, though. She got cut with a sword at Chancellorsville, and she got cut again at Shiloh Hill. There was Robert E. Lee, Beauregard, and Bragg, and the south wind blew hard on that ragged old flag. On Flanders Field in World War I, she got a big hole from a Bertha gun. She turned blood red in World War II. She hung limp and low a time or two. She was in Korea, Vietnam. She went where she was sent by her Uncle Sam. She waved from our ships upon the briny foam, and now they've about quit waving back here at home. In her own good land here, she's been abused. She's been burned, dishonored, denied, and refused. And the government for which she stands is scandalized throughout the land. And she's getting threadbare and she's wearing thin, but she's in good shape for the shape she's in. 'Cause she's been through the fire before, and I believe she can take a whole lot more. So we raise her up every morning, we take her down every night, we don't let her touch the ground, and we fold her upright. On second thought, I do like to brag, 'cause I'm mighty proud of that ragged

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0: The opinions expressed on this show are of the host and may or may not reflect the opinions of the staff, management, or ownership of Amarillo's KGNC.

0: 76 degrees at 8:53. Three teams punched their tickets to the World Cup round of 16. Spain shut out Austria 3-0 in Inglewood. Portugal got a 2-1 win over Croatia in Toronto. And in Vancouver, Switzerland blanked Algeria 2-0. A trio of other matchups are taking place coming up today. Australia battles Egypt in Arlington. Argentina clashes with Cape Verde in Miami, and Colombia squares off against Ghana in Kansas City. The NASCAR Cup Series continues its in-season challenge on Sunday. The racers square off in the Arrow 400 at Chicagoland. Shane Van Gisbergen earned his first victory in the tournament with a win from Sonoma last weekend. The driver of the number 97 car sits 14th in the overall standings, while Denny Hamlin, Tyler Reddick, Ryan Blaney, Ty Gibbs, and Kyle Larson make up the top five. Listen for the American Motorsports Power Hour with Tommy T, Saturday morning at 9, here on KGNC. Two players tied atop the leaderboard after the first round of the John Deere Classic in Illinois. Lucas Glover and Zach Blair each shot an 8-under 63 to open that tournament. Lee Hodges, Stephen Yeager, and Zach Johnson are all tied for third at 7-under. Defending champion Brian Campbell is tied for 67th at 1-under. Amarillo Sod Poodles fell to the San Antonio Mission 7-3 last night at Nelson Wolf Stadium. The Soddies and Missions play again tonight in San Antonio. Texas Rangers beat the Detroit Tigers 10-4 last night in Arlington. Josh Smith hit a home run in the bottom of the sixth.
1: Pitch to the lefty Smith. He swings and hammers one to right field. That ball's not... That one is long gone. Josh Smith, a pinch hit home run, and the Rangers lead 6-3.
0: Jared Sandler with a call last night here on KGNC. Evan Carter then homered in the eighth inning.
2: And the pitch is swung on and a high drive well hit right center field. That one is way back, and that ball is history into the Ranger bullpen. Evan Carter goes deep, and the Rangers are in double figures. They lead it 10-4.
0: Eric Nadell last night here on KGNC with that call. The Rangers are now 45-43. They are still tied with the Seattle Mariners for first place in the American League West. Rangers are off today due to the World Cup match in Arlington. They resume their series with the Tigers tomorrow afternoon. Our pregame broadcast begins tomorrow afternoon at 2:30 here on Amarillo's News Talk KGNC. Houston Astros will be hosting the Tampa Bay Rays for the weekend. That's a look at sports. KGNC News Time is 8:56.
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0: as we are celebrating America's 250th birthday. So another big celebration's been going on for a couple of weeks now. Historic Route 66 is turning 100 this year, and states all along the Mother Road are celebrating. Rob Dawson has more.
1: Take the highway, that's the best.
2: Nat King Cole sang about getting kicks on Route 66, and Oklahoma Route 66 Association President Reese Martin agrees, saying the people make the road special.
3: You have folks like the Davis family in Catoosa, which is on the edge of Oklahoma, that built this concrete blue whale in the 1970s because they just loved nature.
2: Route 66 was removed from the U.S. highway system in 1985. Martin says some communities suffered, but it also allowed history to thrive, and there are plenty of celebrations this summer, including Route 66 Summerfest in Albuquerque, July 18th. I'm Rob Dawson.
0: And of course, one of my favorite places along Route 66 is the Midpoint in Adrian, Texas, Midpoint Cafe. They have great cheeseburgers and excellent pie. If you're going through Adrian, stop and have a piece of pie. Thanks for tuning in this morning. I hope you have a great weekend. Happy birthday, America. It's 9 o'clock.
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5: Happy 4th of July. I'm Dave Anthony, Fox News. They're just now celebrating that in two American territories, Guam and the Northern Mariana Islands, where it's midnight. And in New York's Times Square, the ball that drops New Year's Eve just dropped and will seven more times.
6: The New York City drop at midnight Eastern, July 4th, followed by drops for the other continental time zones, Alaska, Hawaii, and American Samoa. But unlike New Year's Eve, there will not be a massive crowd in Times Square. Each ball drop can only be seen on broadcast TV and live stream.
5: Fox's Gernal Scott in New York, where it's scorching hot. The high could top 100 again. Could hit 104 in Philadelphia and feel even hotter with the humidity, so they've canceled today's Independence Day parade.
7: It's really a shame because a lot of work goes into doing this, but I understand the heat. The heat's going to, you know, take a toll on the equipment. It's going to take a toll on the floats. It's going to and big time on people.
5: This triple-digit heat searing half the country. There are warnings and alerts from Kansas to Illinois to Michigan to Ohio, North Carolina, all the way to Maine. President Trump vows, despite that, to deliver a long America 250 speech tomorrow in Washington. Today, he celebrates at Mount Rushmore.
8: Besides the president's remarks, the evening will culminate with a fireworks display lighting up the skies over Keystone and Rapid City, South Dakota. The last time fireworks were seen over the site was in July 2020, and it stopped after concerns about the fireworks causing fires in the Black Hills. Interior Secretary Doug Burgum insists they have a plan in place to identify fire and put it out quickly if there is one.
5: Fox's Madeline Rivera, they're planning to mourn for days in Iran.
9: The funeral of the late Supreme Leader Ayatollah Ali Khamenei is expected to last for several days as banners across Tehran urge the public to rise up in support of the Islamic Republic. The 86-year-old cleric was killed in the first moments of the war that started with U.S. airstrikes on February 28.
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5: Well, even though this is the 3rd of July, it's a federal holiday since the 4th is on a Saturday. Though not everything is closed, post offices remain open. They'll instead be shut on Independence Day itself tomorrow. On Wall Street, there's no stock market trading. The day after the Dow surged up almost 600 points to a new record high. And speaking of investments,
12: so-called Trump accounts will be available this July 4th for every child born starting in 2020.

0: 2025 through 2028. The federal government will contribute $1,000. Individuals and corporations can also donate stock shares. Parents can create accounts by completing an IRS form 4547. The funding contributed and accrued over the years will not be accessible for children until they turn 18 and can only be withdrawn for expenses like paying for education or buying a home. Tom Graham, Fox News.
1: As AI continues to be integrated into just about everything, states keep trying to keep up with the fast-growing technology with regulations.
2: New York is making history as the first-of-its-kind law takes effect, targeting advertisements that feature elements generated using artificial intelligence. This comes months after Governor Kathy Hochul signed a law requiring the disclosure of synthetic performers in ads, which carries a $1,000 civil fine for first-time offenders. The Democratic governor telling the press that in New York, we are setting the rules of the road instead of letting AI run the show. For repeat offenders, each additional offense will accrue a $5,000 penalty. John Saucier, Fox News.
1: Three more teams will clinch spots in the round of 16 at soccer's World Cup, and three more countries will be sent back home the day after Spain, Portugal, and Switzerland advanced. Australia will play Egypt. Then Lionel Messi and Argentina face Cabo Verde tonight. Colombia takes on Ghana. The next U.S. match is Monday night against Belgium. The American team trying to reach the quarterfinals. I'm Dave Anthony. This is Fox News.
3: Potter County Judge Nancy Tanner on Wednesday reinstated a countywide burn ban and disaster declaration due to drought conditions and the threat of wildfires. The Potter County Fire Department has responded to several wildfires in the area over the past several days. Despite recent rains, the wildfire risk is still extremely high. This ban does not prohibit outdoor cooking or the use of fireworks on private land with the landowner's approval. The shooting of fireworks in the city of Amarillo is still illegal, and fireworks may not be ignited in state parks or on public roads, ditches, and right-of-ways. 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
6: Hi, everybody. I'm Brian Kilmeade, and welcome to this special edition of the Brian Kilmeade Show. And it's really themed on why I love America. 250 years, an experiment that has really worked out. I look at our country as basically a human all-star team. At the same time, also a bunch of people that weren't drafted, if I can go back with a sports analogy. Because a lot of people came here because they had no other option in their country. There was a problem in their nation. There was a change they needed to make. And others just said, look, I want to bet on myself. I can't get anywhere, but man, America has promised I'm coming. Together, we formed a nation. But it all seemed unlikely. There was no format. There was no North America that was ready for action. There were no bunch of houses there. There was not land mapped out. Instead, it was, let me arrive, let me make my way, let me try to find some semblance of unity with towns and maybe even a state, and then make those states come together. And then when there was time to crack down on those states came together and fought for their individual freedom, then realized a little bit later on, man, since 1789, I think we're going to need a constitution and we're going to need to fight together and have one in one strong federal government. And I think about that whole process and the personalities that came to fruition because of it. I mean, think about this. We're a bunch of states with different objectives. You were not doing the same things in Boston that you were in Charlotte, North Carolina, even back then. If you're in Charleston, you're not living the same life as you are in New York, even back then. So what would bring us together? A common enemy. What do we have? Great Britain, who did that twice within 36 years. You got the War of 1812, and then you got the Revolutionary War. Both times dramatically underestimated. Both times expected to be destroyed. Both times it looks like we were, but we found a resiliency to bounce back. And you know who benefited from all that? The rest of the world.

0: because we showed people what democracy was like, representative government was, to have freedom of speech. And when freedom of speech takes root, you have a country that's based on that. Now, people on the outside say, why can't I do that? Why are they cracking down on me for my free speech? Why don't I have a chance at the middle class, the upper class, the chance at riches if I wasn't born that way? And it forced other governments to change by the way we changed. And I think that when you say America changed the world and it's an experiment that changed everything, you're not overstating it if you just take a step back and analyze it. Now, look, I could say, yeah, well, that guy from New York has that point of view, or that lives in America. Of course, they have a pro-American point of view. But look back at Europe's history. Look back in the Middle East. Look back throughout every continent out there. They live and breathe off the example of America. What I think people are mistaken now is when we argue and we have these political battles and they get ideological and sometimes they get violent, they think these guys are coming apart. But that's what you get with freedom. Now, you'd have the same thing in China. You'd have the same thing in Russia if they didn't shoot you and jail you for doing it. But because they do, people don't. They bring their freedoms and their wants and their needs underground and say, I don't want to upset the apple cart. But the people that do come to us, the people that come here for the right reasons and maybe get frustrated about the process and try to sneak in, I would say maybe 50% want a better life. The other 50% just want a life in which they take advantage of our freedoms in society, and they do it selfishly. Others just want to be a part of this great country. If you think about it, think about everything that we do well, not we, when you have Thomas Edison. I'm not saying I'm not brilliant. Not we. When you say Henry Ford, I could never have figured out to do what he did. I could never lead an army like Eisenhower or Patton, but they're part of the American story. No matter what your story is, whether you have a truck company, you drive a truck, you're a teacher in fifth grade, that's part of the American story. You're playing your role. You're allowed to. Pursuit of happiness. Pursuit of your personal happiness, that's one thing. Pursuit of happiness for your family, that's why you have two jobs and you're looking to forge out a living to make the next generation better than yours. And it's easy to live here, grow up here, and say, well, that's the way it always is. That's the way it is everywhere. I'm upset with America because we're too divided. I'm upset because we don't have the fast trains that we should. The infrastructure isn't updated like we're used to. We're unable to produce weapons or cars like the rest of the world. But you understand, if you travel around, you're not going to find the same freedoms and opportunities anywhere. Yeah, there are things about Sweden that are great and Japan that are fantastic. And people like to vacation in these different islands and go to Iceland because it's so different, and Greenland because there's so few people and you want to experience it. But when it comes to living, they choose here. And that's always been the story. And what happens is, in my view, as if you weren't here for the founding, you weren't part of World War I, where America and freedom were pressed, but they were really pressed in World War II, when we're late into the action. You don't have a generation of soldiers that fought for World War II, fought in World War II through a draft, or they could tell their stories for the next 80 years. We're just about out of, sadly, all of our World War II veterans. So if you're not fighting for it in Vietnam and Korea, you maybe don't appreciate what you have if you're not forced to live on other places and other bases. It's just human nature. How can you possibly appreciate stuff that you've always had? For example, if you have no wealth growing up and then you acquire wealth now, there's just no way that a generation born into a situation where you don't have to worry about living paycheck to paycheck, go on vacation every year, get a car when you turn 18, there's no way you can appreciate the struggles, and it's not your fault. You're the next generation of success. What happens is, if you don't instill that incentive, of course, in your family and in the next generation, it'll all fall apart until you have to pick you up by the bootstraps again and decide, well, it's time for me to put our family in a new direction. Same thing with the country. Every single time we get in a conflict, every single time we have a challenge, we figure out a way to overcome it and come back, for the most part, better. And I think people are so frustrated with the success that America's had, it breeds the resentment around the world. And we've seen that pretty consistently. But I think that resentment always comes being in first. Almost like, for example, people resented the Cowboys for a while. They resented, when I was growing up, the Dolphins, who seemed to be always good, the undefeated season. They always, to this day, resent the Yankees. People love to hate the Yankees, even as likable as they turned out to be over the last 20 years, because they've won too many championships. And basically, they angle their way to success. But people tend to resent New York, almost in a way like they resent America. And I think we found a way to overcome it. We used to have a swagger that really got on people's nerves. We kind of lost that swagger over the last 20 years. I believe it started with President Obama's choice to apologize for America over things he perceived we need to apologize for. And I think that since that moment, people have resented that apology. Other people say we should apologize and never stop apologizing. And I've never been from that camp. I mean, we have segregation, we had slavery, and it was terrible, and women had to wait till 1919 to vote. But I think the bigger story in America is what we did. Women have the right to vote. Segregation did come to an end. Slavery, thankfully, went by the wayside thanks to a civil war. People do have equal rights. There's a sense of equal opportunity now more than ever. If I told you in 1960 what the situation was, you'd say, man, how can we tolerate that? But man, the progress we made in 2026 is not looked at in a way in which I think it truly should be looked at, because people don't have a full view how far we come. And while you look at America and you look around and you say, man, we still have far to go, I ask you, look around to other countries. See how much mobility is there. See how much equality that they have. And just know people are always trying to equal the playing field. But I think we're at a point in this country where all we need is an equal opportunity. And I think your height, your speed, your color, your skin, your ethnicity matters less and less with each passing year. And I think you got to go out of your way. It's been too cool for the longest time not to learn about our history, appreciate our history, or apologize for it. Take down that statue rather than explain that statue. And I think all of that stuff is changing rapidly in real time. And I think the only thing you could do as an individual who appreciates this country is find a way to explain it to other people who don't. More than likely, they're in their 20s. More than likely, they haven't had the 11th grade or 5th grade teacher or 6th grade teacher focusing on American history in a positive way. But that's easily correctable. Some great documentaries out there to do it, and no better place to go than Fox Nation, where I've put together 72 pieces produced. I had the easy part. I showed up to the interviews and the stand-ups, but our great producers put together a series. I have over 70 episodes of What Made America Great, and in 30, 45 minutes, you'll understand little by little this fantastic American story. So that's the American story, a little bit why I love America. It's the journey every day to make America better than it was the day before. My goal now is to make everyone appreciate how great something we have, because we've always had it. I'm Brian Kilmeade.
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7: What makes the great American experiment worth it after 250 years? What makes America worth it, what makes the experiment worth it, is the amount of personal experiments you can conduct here because of your freedoms. You can start businesses, run them into the ground, start a new one, keep going, eventually get there. Think of a guy like Elon Musk, who has bankrupted companies, who has almost gone personally bankrupt trying to get his SpaceX rockets into the air. As you listen to this right now, Elon Musk is the world's first trillionaire. He's an immigrant, by the way, who came to this country with not a heck of a whole lot and is currently so rich they want to rob him of his fortune, divvy it up, and blow it on more dumb government programs. But the beautiful thing about America is whether you agree with those programs or not, you have the right to exist freely, go about your life, and pursue any type of happiness you can conjure, assuming it's remotely legal. Okay, I was raised in Levittown, New York, and that's the thing that hooked me on America was the dream therein. You know, we were told when I was coming of age, it was 1986, they were renovating the Statue of Liberty, and they were getting ready to take the scaffold off of it. When they were reopening the Statue of Liberty, and President Reagan was coming out to give that big iconic speech at Ellis Island, I was, of course, a chubby fourth grade boy with a mullet and pretty big boobs, but I was so punch drunk on patriotism because we devoted that entire year to explaining the melting pot that was America. Every kid in my classroom had to bring in a dish from their origin country. Jennifer Saboski brought in Swedish meatballs. That was the first time I had Swedish meatballs. Blew my mind. Well, before there was an IKEA and a bunch of furniture that broke halfway through assembly, there were Swedish meatballs in my fourth grade classroom. And those were the things that hipped me to the fact that we were, in fact, a cultural melting pot from all over the world that moved here to pursue whatever our own happiness was, whether it was a financial happiness, a religious happiness, a creative happiness. The point was anybody could come here and be anything. And if you were invested in that, like I was as a little kid, it was really empowering. You know, I grew up in Levittown. It was the first World War II community built for American GIs returning home. So I grew up, everybody in my community was a veteran. You know, that's really the truth. I grew up surrounded by old men. You should never make a sudden move around. Somebody might have a flashback and punch you in the throat and kick you off your bicycle. And they did. We got beat up a lot growing up. We had a very healthy respect for law and order and authority. But one of the reasons we had that respect is we understood there was a greater good out there. And in America, we all had to do our part to preserve it, you know, to do right, to take advantage of opportunities we had, to show respect to elders, to show compassion to people who were in trouble, okay, to show community and camaraderie to our neighbors. I very much grew up in an America that had a very strong fabric, a connective tissue, because we did things like common culture. Okay, we didn't spend all day fighting on social media about political differences. We knew to put our differences aside when there was a beer to drink or a ball game to watch or a late night comedy show to throw on. It's one of my biggest frustrations with modern day America is too much of our content choices are segregated. And what I mean by that is a lot of late night talk shows alienate half the country. If you throw on Jimmy Kimmel, you pretty much figure out in the first 10 seconds that you're not really welcome there as a

0: Republican. Okay, Stephen Colbert was doing for a long time a well-dressed group therapy session for liberals. It was chicken soup for the Trump-hater soul. Unfortunately, the doctors who run CBS decided all that soup was bad for the digestion tract and the ratings weren't clicking anymore. And the next thing you know, Stephen Colbert was off to do whatever. I have no idea. But the point is, there's a guy who sits here right now with a nationally syndicated talk show and a Saturday night TV show right here on the Fox News Channel. Okay, I am a testament to the spectacular possibilities of life in this country. I was a cab driver who was driving a taxi 6 days a week, most weeks, you know, for 72 to 84 hours a week if I went 7 days. And at night, I was doing stand-up comedy in service of the American dream I had from the time I was a small child and decided I wanted to host a radio show and a TV host someday. I got to work on that in about fifth grade when my fifth grade teacher, Mrs. Pascana, told me I could. She said, go home, watch The Tonight Show. I'm telling you, kid, you could host one of those shows someday. And listen, it was Levittown. She might have been day drunk in the faculty room, for all I know. But the fact remains, I believed her. And I believed in the possibilities of life here in America enough to pursue that crazy dream until the day I actually procured it. And, you know, might have taken me another 30-plus years and a million defeats along the way. But that's the coolest thing about America, is everybody you hold in the highest regard, the business entrepreneurs, the presidents, every single one of them has a losing record. Okay, every actor you know, you want to tell me Brad Pitt? Brad Pitt went to about 500 failed acting auditions before he landed the roles that made him Brad Pitt. Think of how many times the Democrats like to tell you Donald Trump is a failed businessman. He bankrupted a casino. Yeah, he bankrupted a lot of things along the way because that's what entrepreneurialism is. You trial and error. I mean, it's funny. My wife grew up in Wapakoneta, Ohio. It is the hometown of Neil Armstrong. He went to Wapak High. And every single person who lives in Wapak and owns a farm in the rural area surrounding the downtown has a story of Neil Armstrong crashing something into their barn. He always had a hang glider, some, you know, startup doodad he invented with his family. And, you know, they wouldn't be up in the air long before all Neil crashed one. But in theory, is anybody going to remember that Neil Armstrong had a losing record in flight? No, because he became the first man to walk on the frickin' moon. Because every time he crashed a vessel, he redoubled his efforts to build the next one better, pilot more astutely. And that's no different than every failed actor and comic and businessman who got thrown on the ground. I believe it's the greatest American fighter of all time, Rocky Balboa, who said it's not how hard you get hit, it's whether or not you get back up. And that's the reality of the American dream. You can move here with nothing and turn it into everything. You can start off here with everything and lose to the point that you have nothing. But if you're willing to get back up off the mat, you live in the one country in the world where anything is legitimately possible. And me sitting here right now as a TV host who looks like he's in his third trimester is the ultimate proof of that. Me being on a radio station, you know, 200 plus stations around the country, as a guy who went to community college and majored in Xbox. If I can do it, you, the listener right now, could be Secretary of the Interior by the time this broadcast is over. And that's what makes America the coolest thing in the world. Because the truth is, the people migrating here from other sides of the world don't want to eat the rich, they want to become them. And you don't preserve this great American dream through class warfare and envy. You preserve it by reminding people of just how many incredible stories have been told by the people born here and the people who migrated here, who took advantage of all the opportunities we have at our disposal. And that's what America really means to me. If you have self-awareness about it, you never spend a day in this country without realizing how lucky you are. But if you listen to the politicians who want to tell you what's wrong with the place, you kind of grow up sounding like that rich kid who doesn't know how good life is. You know, to the rest of the world, you probably had a friend growing up whose house was way nicer than everybody else's. And you were always a little blown away by the quality of everything. You wanted to sleep over there. Okay? But if you ever showed up to that house and heard those kids complaining, you were like, hey, what the F is wrong with you? You have your own Pac-Man machine right here in your freaking bedroom, dude. Suck it up and have fun. And to the rest of the world, a lot of Americans have become that kid. The kid who has no self-awareness and doesn't realize how lucky he has it comparative to the rest of the world. It is my resolute hope, as you sat through this little dispensation, that you have that perspective going away today. It's America's 250th birthday, and every day we carry forward from here is nothing more or less than what we've always been, which is a land where anything is possible for anyone, including you. So get going, and I'll be at the bar.
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4: Temperatures are holding steady in the 60s and 70s. We're starting to see cloud cover burn off in some spots across the panhandle. But we'll have lots of sunshine throughout the course of the day, heating us up into the upper 90s, low 100s across the region. Winds won't be too much of a factor today, maybe around 10 to 20 miles per hour. An isolated shower or storm is possible. We'll carry over the heat into your 4th of July holiday with temperatures getting into the low 100s. From News Channel 10, I'm meteorologist Jaden Ramkissoon.

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1: I want to talk about patriotism and loving this country and our collective national mood as we head toward July 4th and the 250th birthday of the United States of America. I am someone who loves this country. I've been taught to love this country. I was born overseas. I grew up as a young kid overseas. I love to travel. I travel internationally, generally, at least once a year, every year, and have for a long time. It's a great blessing. It's something that I enjoy. And having gone abroad many times and experienced a lot of different cultures and cuisines and met with lots of people, I really love all of that. It's something that is meaningful to me. It's something that I derive a great deal of pleasure from. I also always am excited to come home because this is home and this is the greatest country in the world. I'm absolutely convinced of that. You don't have to have traveled all over the place to also have that conviction. I have, and I share that conviction, which is not demeaning anyone else. It's not minimizing anyone else. It's just saying, I think just empirically, but even if you want to call it subjective, I think we are the greatest country known to mankind. And what a blessing it is to be American. Think about the inheritance that we have received from those who came before us, forging this great experiment in self-governance and prosperity and freedom, the likes of which the world had never seen. And it could have gone wrong. It could have imploded immediately, right? When the founders affixed their signatures to the Declaration of Independence, and they pledged their lives and their fortunes and their sacred honor to the founding of the new country, they very well could have been signing their own death warrants, and they knew it. Instead, they gave us this inheritance. And people will say, well, what about this? What about that? Yes, our history is imperfect. Yes, it is stained. Yes, there are dark chapters. That is true of every nation and every civilization ever. Pretending like our flaws are unique to us is, I think, a lie and a farce and propaganda meant intentionally to turn impressionable young minds against this country. In fact, what is unique is our ability to constantly strive for a more perfect union and move toward a far better society based on the various metrics of equality and freedom and the values that we hold dear. We have improved upon these things continually, sometimes through the gauntlet of war, right? Going through and being forged in fire. Some of these battles and fights that had to be won in the name of true progress, with an obvious example being the Civil War, and then the Civil Rights Movement, etc. You don't have to turn a blind eye to the flaws to recognize the progress and the greatness and the miracle of what we have here. And it is my fervent hope and prayer for the country that more of us feel that way than seems to be the case right now. And what is disturbing to me is the extent to which patriotism, loving the country, seems to now be a polarizing proposition, where there is a growing contingent of Americans who do not love this country, and many actively dislike or even revile this country. And that idea, I think that poisoned, toxic mindset is rewarded and cheered and increasingly indoctrinated, imposed upon the young. That's not an accident. I think this is something that has been done very deliberately. And if you look at the polling suggests that people on the political left and young Americans disproportionately hold these anti-American or at least not America-loving views. And I think it's a tragedy. I also think it is deliberate. And part of our job is to talk about what's so great about this place and to spread that word and to overcome the drumbeat of negativity that some people are addicted to, including our enemies, of course. I think a lot of the negativity is seeded by or the flames are fanned by overseas influence. Because a lot of our enemies and adversaries, they know they can't beat us. Their system of government is corrupt and creaky and wheezing. It doesn't work. They will always be less prosperous than we are. They will always be less free by design than we are. They will be militarily inferior to us. They can't beat us on the merits. Their best chance is for us to turn against ourselves and each other, which then gives them the opportunity to draw even or perhaps supplant us, which is the goal. They can't do it on their own. Us standing strong together cannot be beaten across all these different metrics. But if we're at each other's throats and falling apart and increasingly rejecting our own country, that's exactly what they need to have a chance. And believe me, the world would be far, far worse off in a scenario under which the United States of America is not the dominant hegemonic superpower. I know a lot of people are like, well, it'd be good if it were someone else. I don't agree with that, A. B, if you think that, then who's the someone else? And the options, you go through them. There are not many. The realistic alternatives are much worse. So we should be really, really proud of what we have. We should view this national experiment as something spectacular and sacred that must be defended vigorously. And that involves passing down not the propaganda, but the truth generation to generation. And I fear right now we are on some level failing at that. Clearly, there are quite a few Americans in need of a pep talk, in need of reminding, or perhaps just straight up education about what makes this place so special and so great. You love America. For those of you who are part of that extremely or very proud to be an American contingent, and by the way, that's still a substantial majority in the overall population, if you look at the NBC poll, like a 35% gap between extremely and very proud people versus not very proud or not at all proud, we are still a significant majority. But that won't always be the case, particularly if younger people aren't getting our side of this great story. So let's give it to them. If we're proud to be Americans, we should say why. And some of our fellow Americans obviously, manifestly need to hear it.
0: We'll be right back with more of Why I Love America.
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10: 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And now he's got a major league victory from the United States Supreme Court.
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13: 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I'm Will Kane, and a quick reminder before we dive in, this is Will Kane from Will Kane Country. 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Why I Love America. I'm here today with my producers, Tinfoil Pat and Two-a-Days Dan. I have deep thoughts about America. I have unique philosophical, cultural beliefs about the unique space in this world and in our history occupied by the United States of America. But in order to make our way through some of the deeper thoughts, Tinfoil Pat, Two-a-Days Dan, and myself thought we would share with you our three favorite things each about America. Dan, I want you to take it away. Give me one of the things you love about America.
14: One of the things I absolutely love about America is our national parks. I think they're beautiful. They're gorgeous. They're a great place to go. I think our national parks make our country what's so great.
13: How many have you been to?
14: Not a lot. I just think they look beautiful.
13: So do you only like them in the movies and on the postcards?
14: Still the same. Still
13: beautiful. Are you serious?
14: Yeah.
13: Seriously, how many have you been to?
14: I've been to state parks. I haven't been to any national parks.
13: Dan, you just did a hypothetical thing. Patrick, how many national parks have you been to?
15: I can't think of any.
14: Yosemite.
13: Okay, well, let me jump in on this one.
14: Grand National.
13: I have. Okay, you have identified something that absolutely belongs on the list of great things about America. It is absolutely one of the coolest things about America. Do not die. I'm telling you, I don't mean to be more morose. Do not let this life slip away without having gone to the national
14: parks. For sure.
13: Go ahead, Patrick.
15: I love how we've dominated and stolen Canada's game, hockey, away from them to the point where we have won the last 33 Stanley Cups.
14: Yeah.
15: It is ours now.
14: Yes.
13: And the Olympics, right?
15: And a gold medal at the Olympics.
14: And the Olympics.
15: Yes.
14: It's beautiful.
15: Yes. So,
13: Patrick, don't you see, therefore, how badass it would be to win the World Cup?
14: Yes.
13: Stealing the game from the entire world, not just the Canadians. Can't you see badass that would be?
15: That would be fair.
13: All right. First thing on my list, I love Dr. Pepper. Now, I know I'm starting light. At this point, I feel like, and I know it's very Texas-y, Dr. Pepper is quintessentially American. And I love the taste. I think it's unique. I think Dr. Pepper over ice from a fountain. That's, if I were coming home from America, from Europe, and somebody said, what do you want to do? I'd want to get one pretty quick. And it's culturally
16: I love that it represents something that nobody else has that is uniquely ours. I love that. You know, the world can have a Coke and a smile, but we'll have a Dr. Pepper. All right, what else you got on your list, Nance?
14: My next one is I love the national anthem. I think our national anthem ranks number one in the world. I think it's beautiful.
16: You're going super patriotic. I'm over here talking about Dr. Pepper. You're talking about the national anthem.
14: It's true. I think it's the most beautiful. I think it's amazing. It's the perfect way to encapsulate our country in a song.
16: You're actually a music guy, and I'm setting all patriotism aside for a moment, okay? Do you think musically, for real, it's one of the better ones or the best one?
14: Musically, just how the notes are together, they have the big swelling moments. It hits those high notes, like the high G and high C's, that it just like gives you the goosebump feeling. You know the goosebumps you feel when you feel in a song that like a couple right. notes together? It has a bunch of those, and it's just, it's the perfect for vocal ranges, for singing. It's just the best
16: interesting.
14: Song. Yeah. Not just for pride, but actually musically.
16: All right, Pat, what's next on your list?
15: I love how we take other people's food, add cheese to it, or deep fry it, and make it much, much better. And that's like, you think Italian, Texan, or Mexican, you know,
14: fried
15: Chinese.
14: Lasagna.
15: Like, we do everything so much better than everybody else, and they think we're co-opting their thing. No. We're Americanizing it. And it's so much tastier.
16: So, like, let's put some specifics on this.
15: I mean, we call it Chinese, but it's not. It's not Chinese anymore. It's ours.
14: And we do fried ravioli, fried lasagna, Italian. We just fry everything. It's great.
16: I don't know. Is the chimichanga even in Mexico, or did we just take a burrito and deep fry it?
15: We invented it here. Yeah. We deep fried it. It's created in America.
14: Yeah. God, that's great. That's a good one.
16: I like that. All right. My number two. I'm a little more aligned with Patrick on this list right now than I am with Dan. I love trucks. I love pickup trucks. I love trucks of every kind. I love 1970s trucks, 1950s trucks. I love 2026 trucks. And there's something quintessentially American about trucks. And here's what it is. Yes, they're big, they're tall, they're muscular, and they don't have that in other countries. I mean, have you seen the delivery trucks rolling through some of these Latin American, European countries? They're embarrassing. Get out of here. What is that? A 27-inch tire? Come on. You're barely off the ground. How are you clearing a speed bump? And what is it, three gears? It's embarrassing. It sounds like a lawnmower going down the alley. We've got these gas-guzzling F-250s getting 14 miles to the gallon that says, yeah, I'm here, and I'm sorry, I can't cross my legs. Everything about it is masculine and muscular and American, and it's deeper than that. I think it's tied to our relationship to the horse. I think the horse is quintessentially American. Now, I know horses came from everywhere else. I do know that. I know you do your thing in the Arabians and the equestrian style and this and that. But the horse is so much a part of the American story that a cowboy riding into town on his horse. Let me ask you a question. If you were riding into an Old West town in 1855, what would your ego feel coming in on a donkey versus a 16-hand white steed?
14: Yeah.
16: Right? We have taken the 16-hand white steed and turned him into a pickup truck. That's what it is. If you want to ride into town in your hybrid, that's fine. You're just the dude, modern day, riding a donkey. And first impressions mean something. Nobody's concerned when you come through the saloon doors. But if you come in with that horse and that truck, you've already announced your presence. I love pickup trucks.
14: What an argument. Heck yeah. My last one.
16: All right, what do you got? Last one, Dave.
14: All right, last one goes along with what you guys are doing. I love the red Solo cup. I think it's the most American thing you could do. You could drink anything out of it. You can play
16: like
14: beer
16: that.
14: Pong with it. It's just quintessentially American. The red Solo cup makes me love America.
16: I love that. I do love that. That's college parties. Yep. That's backyard barbecues.
14: Exactly.
16: That's just good times. Nobody ever looked at a red Solo cup and thought, well, this isn't going to be fun.
14: Yeah. Yeah. You see that in a package. You see a package of red Solo cups, you're going to have a damn good time. You know it.
15: And the great thing is, it's all...
16: This could be fun.
14: Yeah.
15: It's all tailored. The Solo cup's all tailored for, this amount of alcohol, this amount of alcohol, this amount. Like, it's perfect.
14: It's made for more.
16: Yeah. That's made the ridges. For. The ridges are a shot or two shot, right? Mm. Isn't that what they each signify?
14: Yeah. It's a beautiful thing.
16: All right, Patrick.
15: I will not apologize for air conditioning. Air conditioning made it so that Americans could move into the South. I mean, you think about the population boom throughout from the 60s onward. And I won't apologize for it. And I'm not going to apologize. You know, these Europeans are finally understanding what they're missing.
16: What do you keep your thermostat at in the house?
15: It's getting way too hot now. So, like, I have to bump it up during the day to, like, 75, 76. Because, like, it can't keep up. It's just too hot.
14: That's hot.
16: But what's your optimal? What's your optimal in a hotel room, 70, in the house?
15: What 70, is your 69.
14: Yeah. Mine's 68.
15: Yeah.
16: Yeah, I'm more a 70, 71 guy. Yeah. I like it right in there.
14: I like it cold.
16: At night, 69 maybe, when you go to bed, because I know you sleep better when it's colder. All right, my last one is my most serious one. I love, finally, and I don't want to box any part of the country out, and I don't think when I say this that I'm going to, but I love the American West. I love everything about the American West. Yes, I love bright orange spreading across the sky as far as the eye can see sunsets. I love mountains. I love endless horizons. I love train tracks. I love roadside motels. I love all the little things about it. But I love what it represents as much as anything else. And that's where it applies to everybody. And this is like my advice to you to take a road trip and do the national park. For me, driving through nothing in eastern Colorado, driving across the state of Wyoming, for many people can, I guess, look boring. There's not a lot to see. There's long periods between civilization. But to me, all of that represents possibility. It's a little bit like standing at the beach and looking out at the ocean, right? And you think, man, what's beyond? What's beyond? And what guys launched their ships from here and in search of what? And it's the same thing that the American West represented for not just European immigrants that came to America, but Easterners who wanted something more. And it represented the pursuit of something more. And that's quintessential to being American. There's possibility. It's physically represented in the West. And it's your job to go West. And in modern-day America, that doesn't necessarily mean literally go west. But that phrase, go west, young man, that represents go get it, go do it, go lay it all on the line. It might back then mean getting scalped. It might mean dying of starvation. Today, it simply means 100 miles between stops for Dr. Pepper. But whatever. It's, you know, the idea that you can make of this vastness whatever it is that you want to make of it. And that vastness is our life. It is our country. I absolutely think if you took America and distilled it into one area, it is the American West at large. That doesn't mean you can't have that same spirit in Maryland or you can't have that same spirit in Connecticut. But it's physically, in my mind, represented in the American West, and that's what I love about America. We hope you have what you love about America as well. This was Why I Love America, 4th of July special from Fox News Radio. 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
8: It's going to be one of the hottest days ever recorded in Philadelphia. I'm Dave Anthony, Fox News. It already feels like 107 on the way up to 112 when you factor in the humidity. Too hot for a parade. The one celebrating Independence Day that was supposed to start now won't. It's been canceled.
9: It's a shame because the floats are gorgeous, and people have put in all kinds of time, over two years, in doing this, and it's all for naught.
10: It is a bummer. You know, all those people were telling me they've traveled from far away to be a part of this.
8: Fox Weather's Katie Byrne in Philadelphia.
10: All of those folks who are on the tractors behind me and on the floats that we're getting ready for that parade. Salute to Independence. Though, these guys on the tractors, they just told me that the city told them they could do a little lap around the block. So they're making the most of this, trying to keep the spirit alive.
8: Now, that triple-digit heat is baking half the country. Warnings from Kansas to Kentucky, Tennessee to North Carolina, Michigan to Maryland to Maine. So people celebrating America 250 are going to be warm in a lot of areas. It's already the 4th of July in two American territories.
11: 3, 2, 1. Woo!
8: That was the countdown to midnight an hour ago in New York's Times Square, where, like New Year's Eve, the ball dropped to celebrate the 4th in Guam and the Northern Mariana Islands. That ball will drop again 7 more times in different time zones from east to west to Alaska to Hawaii to American Samoa. President Trump will celebrate tomorrow in Washington. Tonight, he'll speak at Mount Rushmore, followed by fireworks in South Dakota. And as most Americans are dealing with 4th of July, the president also has the FBI dealing with his election fraud claims.
12: The Associated Press obtained a memo describing the effort as a priority investigation and calling for a surge of 260 investigative analysts and staff operations specialists.
8: That's Fox's Jared Halpern. President Trump continues to claim there was fraud in the 2020 election he lost. 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
8: While most Americans were asleep at about 4:30 Eastern time this morning, NASA launched a robot, though not from a launch pad. It was on a rocket attached to a jet above the Marshall Islands, and that robot is on a mission to fix something in orbit.
15: NASA's SWIFT telescope is sinking. While most people know of the Hubble Space Telescope, the SWIFT Gamma Ray Burst Explorer has been in operation for longer than 21 years, despite initially expected to be working for only 2. But the satellite's orbit is now decaying faster than before due to impacts from solar storms. The space agency decided at the last minute to send a robot named Link to grab the SWIFT satellite and move it about 150 miles higher up, keeping it operating for years to come. In Miami, Eben Brown, Fox News.
8: Speaking of

0: Swift? It's wedding day for mega pop star Taylor Swift and her fiancé, NFL star Travis Kelce. Fox's CB Cotton is near Madison Square Garden in New York City, where streets will be closed.
1: The wedding celebration has reportedly transformed the venue into an elaborate garden-themed area. TMZ captured a gazebo and large white stairs being loaded in earlier this week. Other days, boxes labeled garden party were dropped off. So the couple still hasn't publicly acknowledged the wedding, but amid criticism about NYPD resources going towards security for this large-scale gathering, Swift's publicist confirmed to Fox that the couple has donated $26 million to charities across the nation this week.
0: Well, on Wall Street, not far away from where that wedding's taking place, it's quiet, stock market's closed, because this is a federal holiday with the 4th of July on a Saturday. This is the day after the Dow surged up to a record high close, now just 100 points shy of Dow 53,000 for the first time. One other note, post offices are open. They'll be shut tomorrow on Independence Day itself. I'm Dave Anthony. This is Fox News.
2: The city of Amarillo announced Thursday that Assistant City Manager Chief IT Officer Rich Guyon is retiring, his last day noted as being July 22nd. Guyon has held a number of positions with the city since 2016, but has primarily been associated with information technology. He spearheaded the efforts to improve cybersecurity, expand and modernize the broadband in Amarillo and the Panhandle. On the flip side, Guyon has also faced heat recently for the new multi-million dollar utility billing software, which went live in March, only to see thousands of Amarillo residents receive bills and showed water usage increases that were clearly incorrect. Now the city has agreed to pay an additional $85,000 to an outside firm to examine the software in the hope of determining what went wrong and how to get it corrected moving forward. For KGNC News, I'm Michael J. Stevens.
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6: July 21st, 1873. The American frontier was a vast, lawless stretch where the only real authority was the iron on your hip. In the deep woods of Adair, Iowa, the silence of the prairie was met with the screech of grinding metal as a steam engine hurtled off the tracks. Jesse James and his gang had just committed the first train robbery in the American West. They did not just steal gold. They stole the sense of security that the railroad had pledged. It marked the rise of the outlaw as a dark celebrity, a figure who reveled in the chaos of a changing nation. 1876. In Dodge City, Kansas, a man named Wyatt Earp pinned on a tin star. He brought a cold, calculated resolve to the wickedest city in America. For Earp, the only way to tame the West was with a steady hand and a shotgun. But the frontier was unforgiving. That same year in the Black Hills of Dakota, the legendary Wild Bill Hickok sat down for a game of poker. He broke his own rule and sat with his back to the door. Hickok was shot dead in the back, slumping over the table with a pair of black aces and black eights. The dead man's hand. The era of the quick draw scout was bleeding out on a saloon floor. The violence reached a narrow vacant lot in Tombstone, Arizona. The gunfight at the OK Corral lasted only 30 seconds. But those 30 seconds defined the American West. The Earp brothers and Doc Holliday faced off against the Clantons and the McLaries, trading lead in a whirlwind of smoke and cries. When the dust settled, three men lay dead, and the myth of the lawman was cemented in American lore. April 3rd, 1882. The final chapter of the Old West was written not in a battle, but in an act of treachery. Jesse James, the man who started all of it, was living under an assumed name in St. Joseph, Missouri. He had retired from the road, but the reward...

0: Word on his head was too tempting for a fellow outlaw by the name of Robert Ford. As Jesse turned his back to straighten a picture frame on the wall, Ford drew his weapon. The legend was ended by a coward's bullet in his own living room. The saga of the Wild West remains the moment America grappled with its own violent birth. A time when heroes and villains were often carved from the same stone. It was the era that taught us that while the law could be brought to the frontier, the spirit of the outlaw would always haunt the American imagination. Tanya J. Powers with more.
1: We're joined by Tom Clavin, who is an author whose latest book is on the American West. He's also written on military history, several bestsellers. The most recent book of his is Vengeance, The Last Stands of Custer, Crazy Horse, and Sitting Bull. Who exactly was Jesse James? How did his gang operate? What was it like as far as, you know, what he did and what he's famous for?
2: Well, Jesse James is kind of a romantic character to a lot of people who study the American West, but he and his brother Frank were Missouri boys. There's the idea that Jesse James was a Robin Hood. He stole from the rich and gave to the poor. Well, he stole from the rich. He stole from anybody. It didn't matter if you were rich or poor. The idea of him as a Robin Hood was really an invention of the press, especially his Kansas City newspaper that kept writing his editorials and said how wonderful Jesse and Frank James were in their gang's activities. But actually, they were thugs. But the power of the press at the time put a different shine on it.
1: Okay, that is something that I did not realize. I guess I've kind of gone along with the regular narrative that we always know, like I said, the Robin Hood figure kind of thing. In 1873, he shifted from robbing banks to pulling off the West's first train robbery in Iowa. Why did he suddenly decide to do this? Why did he target trains? And what was the kind of after effects for law enforcement who were, I guess, trying to catch him?
2: Well, what was happening after the Civil War is that as the years went on, there were fewer stagecoaches and more trains. I mean, the railroads were building track all over the western part of the United States, and it became a more efficient and faster way to convey money. So many trains, in addition to passengers, would carry lockboxes, safes, vaults of cash. And so it just made sense if you were going to, you know, keep up with the times as an outlaw that you were going for where the money was, and that would be on the trains.
1: One of the things that we always think about when we think about like the Old West and the Wild West, so to speak, is the term that's kind of taken on its own meaning in pop culture, gunfight at the OK Corral. What was the real story behind that shootout? Did it actually, you know, bring any kind of order to the West? Tell me about that.
2: Well, the gunfight at the OK Corral was genuinely a dramatic event. You know, most people don't know that it took only 30 seconds. And if you see the movie versions, they're usually drawn out for 10, 15 minutes or more. But it was really only 30 seconds. Six of the seven gunmen involved were killed or wounded. Just for that reason, it deserves a notoriety that it has. But the bigger picture was it was a boiling point for who's going to control the American frontier. Was it going to be the lawless ranchers represented by the Clantons and the McLowries? Or the law and order advocates represented by the Earp Brothers and Doc Holliday. So I don't think this one event brought law and order to the West, but it was the most glaring example of the transition taking place. The ranchers that used to control all the open land were on their way out. And these communities like Tombstone, which were trying to grow and raise kids there and build churches and schools, they were starting to take over the frontier. And I think that OK Corral was that flashpoint.
1: You have a long history of journalism and writing about everything from military history to the American West, the books that you have written. The most recent one, which sounds very interesting to me, Vengeance, The Last Stands of Custer, Crazy Horse, and Sitting Bull. Like I said, that one you've written on Wild Bill, Dodge City. I mean, you name it, you've kind of covered all of this. Is there one thing in particular, when we're talking about Jesse James, you know, kind of narrowing it down to him, is there anything that you found out about him in all of your research and your, you know, authoring your different books that really stood out to you that a lot of people might not know, like just a kind of a weird fact or anything?
2: Yeah, I'm glad you asked that question. That's a good one. I believe this is told in my book Wild Bill about Wild Bill Hickok, but Jesse James was his own publicist, especially at the peak of his activity as a train robber, he and his brother and his gang. He would write up ahead of time, sort of like a news report on what he was going to do, and he'd stop the train. And they'd board the train and they would, you know, intimidate the passengers and the crew. Jesse James would give the conductor what he had written up. And they proceeded to do what he was going to do. He was going to rob the passengers. He was going to blow up the safe in the express car. And then they were going to ride away and they were going to escape in any pursuit. And they did exactly what he had written up that they did. And when the conductor got to the next town, he would just hand it over to the local newspaper. And the newspaper could just pretty much print it the way it was. So Jesse James was his own publicist.
1: I really appreciate your time today and in sharing all of your knowledge. Thank you.
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9: 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Stepping into civilian life isn't about finding a job. 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
5: October 12, 2000. The guided missile destroyer USS Cole pulled into the port of Aden, Yemen for a routine refueling stop. It was a radiant morning in the Gulf, and the 17-story warship, one of the most capable in the U.S. Navy, stood as a symbol of American strength in the region. Around 11:18 a.m., a small motorized workboat approached the side of the destroyer. The two men on board waved to the sailors on deck, appearing to be assisting with the refueling operation. But as the craft drew alongside the hull, the friendly gesture revealed a deadly trap. The boat was packed with hundreds of pounds of plastic explosives. The blast ripped a 40 by 40 foot hole through the steel hull, tearing into the ship's galley where sailors were lining up for lunch. 17 sailors were killed instantly, and 37 more were wounded as the crew fought for hours to keep the ship from sinking.
6: An explosion claimed the lives of at least 4 sailors on one of our naval vessels, the USS Cole, this morning. If, as it now appears, this was an act of terrorism, it was a despicable and cowardly act. We will find out who was responsible and hold them accountable.
5: The attack was soon linked to a growing terrorist network called Al-Qaeda, led by Osama bin Laden. The group announced itself onto the world stage only 2 years earlier with the bombing of 2 U.S. embassies in Eastern Africa. But this was a warning that terrorism had evolved from small-scale threats to coordinated state-level attacks against the U.S. military. The bombing of the USS Cole remains a grim milestone in modern history. It was the final prelude, less than a year later, to the September 11th attacks, forever changing how the United States would approach global security and the growing threat of radical extremism. Kirk Lippold, former USS Cole commander, joined Chris Foster of Fox News Radio.
7: USS Cole is an Arleigh Burke-class Aegis guided missile destroyer. It was commissioned into the Navy in June 1996, and it has the capability of doing both surface, air, and anti-submarine operations. It carries a towed array sonar behind the ship. It was an earlier design of guided missile destroyer, what they call a Flight 1. So we had a helicopter landing deck where we could land helicopters, refuel, rearm them, but we could not keep them on board like the later designs could do. So extremely capable platform, principally designed to protect an aircraft carrier strike group, but also project power if necessary with 90 vertical launch cells on board the ship. 5-inch gun, so we can do surface-to-air missiles, Tomahawk missiles, anti-submarine rockets. So a very capable platform.
8: So this was just a quick stop in Yemen, right? You were just there fueling up, and it's a working port, not a military installation. So that explains how this little boat filled with explosives was able to get so close.
7: Absolutely. We pulled into Aden, Yemen. We are below 50% fuel, expecting to take on a little over 250,000 gallons of fuel, expecting a fueling rate of 300 to 500 gallons an hour. So we were going to be there at least 6 to 8 hours. When we pulled alongside the pier to refuel, we shut down the 4 main engines. We left 2 of our 3 2,500 kilowatt gas turbine generators running. We contracted for 3 garbage barges to come out. Two came out, one to the middle of the ship, one to the back of the ship, and the crew loaded up with trash, plastic, and hazmat. They left, and we were expecting a third boat. What we didn't know is that Al-Qaeda had been there for a year watching routine harbor operations. We were the 27th Navy ship to pull into that port. They had brought in a boat from Saudi Arabia. They had attempted an attack 9 months before the attack on coal that failed. They recovered the boat and the explosives. Now they built them into the boat, so you couldn't even tell they were there. And that boat came and approached coal, turned by the bow, came down the side of the ship, went to the middle where the previous garbage barge had been. That's how it got inside security perimeter and detonated. What we didn't know is there was no intel or training to expect a waterborne improvised explosive device that detonated, blowing pieces of boat and bomber, and then blew a 40 by 40 foot hole in the side of the ship.
8: Now, were they lucky with the placement and the timing to set up that explosion under the galley during lunchtime, or was that just pure luck?
7: I think it was fortuitous timing on the part of Al-Qaeda. When they aimed for the middle of the ship, what I actually think they intended to do was break the ship in half and let it sink right there at the harbor. The force of the explosion was so powerful that damage extended across 60 of the 66 feet. It hit at the widest part of the ship. But also, when we pulled in that morning, we were in 36 feet of water. It literally blew a 20-foot wide, 4-foot deep crater under the ship and lifted that 8,400 tons and 505 feet of fighting steel up and toward the pier. And as we settled back down in the water, lights went out, power failed, and the crew reacted magnificently, despite the fact that we lost the announcing system to tell them what had happened, where to go, or what to do.
8: You weren't in the galley. How far away were you approximately? What did the explosion feel like to you? And I assume you knew in quite short order how bad this was and what you were dealing with.
7: When the explosion went off, I was actually in my cabin on the starboard side in the forward superstructure area. The blast hit and projected right into the galley area, the mess line, and really what bore the brunt of the blast was directly beneath that was main engine room number one in the general workshop, and it literally devastated that. You could walk down into the galley area, and as you stood at the edge of the blast hole itself, from the side of the ship into that point, it was over 20 feet deep and was just a large cavern. And now, as I stood there at the edge of that blast hole within a few minutes after the explosion itself, I could hear the live electrical wires dipping into that fuel. And we thought, not only we had a devastating explosion, now we're going to have a major fire on our hands.
8: So were the firefighting efforts like, were the life-saving efforts like? 17 sailors lost their lives, but I'm sure everybody just sprang into action as best they could to save the people that were injured and to knock that fire down.
7: The crew did an absolutely phenomenal job. As I mentioned, when the explosion hit, it knocked our one MC, or the announcing system for the ship, offline, and the backup system failed. So nobody could tell the crew what had happened, where to go, what to do. They fell back on their training, and despite 20% of the crew either killed or injured in the blast, when they showed up at their general quarters station, people were missing, they stepped up into those now vacant positions. They divided into one of three groups: damage control to save the ship, triage to save their wounded shipmates, and security to make sure that we didn't have any additional boats that meant us harm come alongside the ship. And all this was done. We were able to get that ship stable in a little over an hour. And that first day, we would evacuate 33 wounded off the ship in 99 minutes. And as a testament to that 100% CPR qualified crew, 32 of those 33 survived. And over the next few days, we would have several people with ruptured eardrums that had been in the vicinity of the blast. Their injuries manifested itself, and they were evacuated off. And that's where you came up with the ultimate total of, unfortunately, 17 sailors killed and 37 wounded.
8: Also, tell people about what you and the crew went through after the bombing to keep the coal from sinking, and why was that so important to you as opposed to just abandoning ship with everybody?
7: Well, I mean, all you have to do is go to the U.S. Naval Academy to Memorial Hall and look up, and you'll see this big blue flag hangs there that says, "Don't give up the ship." That is part of the Navy's heritage and history. We aren't going to give up the ship. And the crew knew that we were going to do whatever it takes to keep that ship afloat. Not only did they save the ship that first day, But 3 days later, in the middle of the night, when our only operating generator quit because of fuel starvation, and we attempted to restart it, and we were unable to do that, early Sunday morning, we were sitting there alongside the pier in Aden without power, and the ship was slowly beginning to sink. But God loves sailor ingenuity. They literally took a pump down into main engine room number two, cut a hole in the side of the ship, put the poses out, and were able to stabilize the floodwaters that were slowly rising. And then it was amazing. They then took portable high-pressure air packs and recharged the flask for the generator. And then early Monday morning, 5 minutes after midnight, we restarted number three generator, restored power to the ship, got the floodwaters out, and then we stayed power for the rest of the time we were in port.
8: Former Navy Commander Kirk Lippold, commanding officer of the USS Cole when it was attacked on October 12th, 2000. Sir, it's good to talk to you.
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18: Temperatures are holding steady in the 60s and 70s. We're starting to see cloud cover burn off in some spots across the panhandle. But we'll have lots of sunshine throughout the course of the day, heating us up into the upper 90s, low 100s across the region. Winds won't be too much of a factor today, maybe around 10 to 20 miles per hour. An isolated shower or storm is possible. We'll carry over the heat into your 4th of July holiday with temperatures getting into the low 100s. From News Channel 10, I'm meteorologist Jaden Ramkissoon.

0: Welcome back to the 250 most impactful moments in American history.
1: April 12, 1955. For decades, the arrival of summer meant the arrival of terror, a silent, invisible enemy that paralyzed children and emptied public swimming pools. Polio was the great American shadow, a disease that struck without warning and left leg braces and breathing machines in its wake. But on this day, the tension finally broke. At the University of Michigan, officials gathered to announce the results of the largest field trial in medical history. Dr. Jonas Salk, a dedicated researcher, had found the key. Without a patent attached to the discovery, the life-saving vaccine remained entirely affordable. April 12, 1955, 10 years to the day after the death of the nation's most famous polio survivor, Franklin D. Roosevelt, the news flashed across the wire. The vaccine was safe, it was potent and effective. The FDA granted approval for mass distribution. Church bells rang out across the country, and strangers hugged in the streets. It wasn't just a medical triumph. It was a collective sigh of relief from a nation that had been holding its breath for 30 years. Salk's breakthrough ushered in a new era of public health. Now human ingenuity could systematically erase a scourge from the face of the earth. The approval of the polio vaccine remains the moment America traded fear for faith in science, ensuring that the summer sun would never again be synonymous with a silent threat. Lisa Brady with more.
2: Dr. Peter Salk, son of Jonas Salk, an adjunct professor with the University of Pittsburgh's School of Public Health. So I want to begin with some of his history, and I'm wondering, as a son and a fellow scientist, how would you introduce Dr. Jonas Salk? What drove his passion for virology and public health?
3: Let me just start out with something very early in his life, which is that when he was a young child, he used to pray that he could do something to help humanity. And I think that was just a thread that ran throughout his life and drove him in everything that he did. He ended up going into science when he was in college, took a chemistry course, and that just really appealed to him. He went on to medical school, knowing that he wasn't wanting to practice medicine on an individual basis, but he wanted to go into research to try and do something that could be of broader application to helping human health.
2: Take us back to the peak of the polio epidemic. I know it had become one of the most feared diseases in the world, paralyzing and killing thousands of children every year. So what was the atmosphere in the country like at that point?
3: The people were just terrified because these epidemics were getting worse and worse, and there was no way of predicting where they were going to happen, whose child would be affected, and parents were just absolutely panicky about it, and with very good reason. The largest epidemic in this country took place in 1952. There were around 58,000 people that came down with polio. About 21,000 were paralyzed, and quite a number of those ended up dying. So this was just something that was on everyone's mind.
2: And for anyone who doesn't know, how does polio spread?
3: You know, there's still some controversy about this. It spreads in two ways. One way is the virus gets into the mouth, it grows in the pharynx or the throat, gets into the intestines, and that's the primary source of where it then continues to grow from the intestinal tract. What ends up happening is that the virus gets into the bloodstream, travels through the bloodstream to the central nervous system, the brain and the spinal cord, and there it infects the nerve cells that control the muscles, and it kills them. So that's where the paralysis results from. In order to protect against that consequence of being infected with polio, what's necessary is to have antibodies in the bloodstream. And antibodies are something that the body makes to recognize foreign materials and then take care of them fundamentally. So if a person has had a previous polio virus infection, and that can happen, or is infected again, at that point, there would be antibodies in the bloodstream. that would protect the individual from having the virus travel to the brain and the spinal cord and do more damage. The virus then is excreted in the feces, in the stool, in the bowel movements, and can spread. In case of poor sanitation, it can spread easily through that route. It also can be spread through coughing and sneezing. The reason that the epidemics were getting worse and worse is because the world was cleaning up its act. In many parts of the world, sanitation was improving to the extent that, but here's the interesting thing, is that the virus before good sanitation, it was so prevalent in the environment that young infants were infected very early on because it was just everywhere. And the advantage of that is that their mothers had previously been infected in the same sort of way, and the mothers would transmit antibodies to the young children, starting in the, when they're still in the womb and then continuing through the breast milk. So the children would be infected by the poliovirus at a time when they were protected against any paralytic damage. And that was a good thing, so to speak. As we began to clean up our act, then when the children were born, the virus was no longer hanging around everywhere, so to speak, and it wouldn't be until much later in their life that they would get exposed, way beyond the point when they were being protected by their mother's antibodies. So that's the reason that epidemics began to start happening rather than just a few cases here and there.
2: Did your father's approach to developing a vaccine lead to a breakthrough? What was different about it?
3: The main thing there is that it had been thought for many, many years that for a viral infection like influenza or polio, it wasn't possible to immunize using a virus that would be killed or inactivated. You could do that sort of thing with some bacterial diseases, but it was felt that you couldn't for a viral disease. And my father was taught early on in medical school that that was sort of the way things were. And he just couldn't understand why that should be. And he began to approach that question even while he was in medical school working with one of his professors, Thomas Francis Jr., to begin work towards an influenza, another viral disease, an influenza vaccine using killed or inactivated influenza viruses. After he finished his medical training, he went back and worked with Dr. Francis further, who had moved to Ann Arbor, Michigan, and the University of Michigan. And Dr. Francis's team, with my father as a significant member of it, indeed created the first successful vaccine against influenza in the work that took place during World War II. It was introduced very shortly thereafter, both in the armed forces and in the general population. My father then went on to the University of Pittsburgh, where he had the opportunity to continue work along those lines with polio.
2: When this vaccine was declared safe and effective, though, and authorized by the federal government that same day, it did make your father kind of instantly famous, an international hero, really. How did that change his life and your family's life?
3: Well, things became very complicated all the way around. There was some good to it, but it was also a great distraction to my father. But ultimately, what ended up happening is he wanted to continue this kind of effort to help do good things for humanity. He wanted to set up a new institute for experimental medicine. And indeed, what he was thinking at that time, this was just a couple of years after the polio vaccine had been introduced, he was thinking that in addition to doing traditional kind of medical work with diabetes and heart disease and so on and so forth, that the people who would come together would be interested in addressing the problems that arise from man's relationship to man. Now, forgive the male voice there. That's the way that was the expressions of the times.
2: Human to human, in essence.
3: It's indeed. It's the problems that arise in humanity from our relationships with each other as human beings, which we really do need to work on. And indeed, my father placed a great deal of attention in the later part of his life on efforts to try and help us think through what we need as a species to be successful as we continue into the future and having to do with how we relate to each other on this planet.
2: Dr. Peter Salk, son of Jonas Salk, an adjunct professor with the University of Pittsburgh's School of Public Health. Thank you very much for your time.
3: You're welcome, Lisa. Thanks.
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16: On May 1st, 1931, the nation was gripped by the darkest days of the Great Depression, a time when bread lines were long, bank vaults were empty, and hope was in short supply. But in the heart of Midtown Manhattan, at the corner of 34th Street and 5th Avenue, a monument of limestone and chrome was rising at a breakneck pace, often growing by more than four floors in a single week's time. It was the era of the Sky Boys, daring ironworkers who walked narrow beams hundreds of feet above the sidewalk without a harness, bolting together the skeleton of a new America. For months, the Chrysler Building had held the title of the world's tallest structure, crowned by its iconic Art Deco spire. But its reign would be short-lived. As President Herbert Hoover pressed a button in Washington, D.C. to symbolically turn on the building's lights, the Empire State Building was officially open to a stunned American public. Standing at 1,250 feet, it did not just displace the Chrysler Building, it rewrote the architectural rulebook. It was a triumph of logistics and human will, completed ahead of schedule and under budget in just 410 days' time. While it initially struggled to lease space in a stagnant economy, earning the bitter nickname the Empty State Building, it soon became an enduring symbol of New York's resilience and America's unyielding ambition. It was the first building in the world to feature more than 100 floors, a feat that seemed like science fiction to the crowds gathered at its base. For 40 long years, it remained the tallest building on Earth, surviving world wars, a B-25 bomber crashing into its 79th floor, and even King Kong. The completion of the Empire State Building stands as a testament to a country that refused to look down, even when the ground beneath it was shaking. Anthony W. Robbins, Vice President Emeritus of the Art Deco Society of New York, former Survey Director of the New York City Landmarks Preservation Commission, and author of the award-winning Classics of American Architecture, The World Trade Center. He joined Gernal Scott of Fox News Radio.
5: Well, you know, there are 8 million New Yorkers, and I'm sure they all had different ideas about it, but they would have been aware that there had been a competition for building ever taller skyscrapers.

0: The idea of the world's tallest building was a New York City thing, right up until the Sears Tower muscled in the 70s from Chicago. So there were six projects, of which the Empire State Building was the fifth. So it wasn't anything new that a building was making this claim. The irony, of course, was that 2 weeks after they had the opening ceremonies for, I think, laying the cornerstone, I forget what it was exactly, the stock market crashed, and the building went up in the middle of the Depression, and it was empty for a while, and it was derisively known as the Empty State Building for a while, and as Al Smith's Folly, because Governor Al Smith, or the former Governor Al Smith, had become the president. He could run for president in 1928, president of the country, lost. Instead, he became president of the Empire State Building. So it was Al Smith's Folly. And it was also in a part of town that was gradually changing. Eventually, when it filled up after the Depression was over and World War II was over, it filled up with minor companies, the Notions business, button companies, things like that. It wasn't until more recently that it became a prestigious address, which is what, of course, the developer would have had in mind originally.
1: To see these things just go up, when you talk about the tall buildings and the competition, the Woolworth Building, the Chrysler Building, 40 Wall Street, all those buildings at the time.
0: New Yorkers were fascinated by this proliferation of ever taller buildings. You mentioned the Woolworth Building. That held the title of world's tallest building in 1913, and they held it until the Chrysler Building opened in 1929-30. You know, Woolworth was a major presence in New York, certainly, if you remember long enough ago, that there was the stores were everywhere. But Frank Woolworth, who built it, needed only 1.5 stories for his operation. The rest was rented out, and he needed to make the building stand out. And one way to do that was to make it the tallest in the world. And another was to have an architect who could design a gorgeous building in Cass Gilbert. So the same was true even more so in the case of the Empire State Building, because there was no Empire State Company that built it. This was a speculative venture by John Jacob Raskob, actually a vice president, I think, at General Motors. And he needed to bring attention to the building if he was going to rent it out. So he did that in various ways. First, he chose a site. It was the site of the original Waldorf Astoria Hotel. You know, we all know the Waldorf Astoria on Park Avenue, but that's the second version of the Waldorf Astoria. The original one was at 34th and 5th. And it was one of the most famous hotels in the city. So famously, he was on that site. Then it was this great construction feat. And, you know, you talk about the pictures of people hanging out on the beams. He hired Lewis Hine, who was a very famous architectural photographer, to take pictures of the building as it was going up, and they were put up, pasted to the walls, I believe, on the construction site as the building went up. Look what we're doing. Look how extraordinary, you know, what you were just talking about a minute ago. Look at this incredible feat that the human beings are doing this. And let's make it the tallest in the world. And we'll have Al Smith, the most popular governor in history and, you know, recently presidential candidate, will be the president of the building. And all these things are going to bring attention to the building, and that's going to make it work financially. And then the stock market crashed, and it all fell apart. You know, what kept it going from actually going bankrupt, apparently, though, during the worst years of the Depression, was the, I think it was a dollar to go up to the observatory and see the sights. That's what kept it going. And that's also, that was more PR. Al Smith's job, basically, was to take famous people up to the top of the building and point out the sights. And, you know, there were royalty and movie stars and all sorts of people like that would come, and he would take them up and show them the place. And so it was all about PR. And, you know, why not? This is New York. You know, we're the city of Madison Avenue. PR is really important to how we do things. But it's certainly true in the case of these half dozen buildings that one after another took the title of world's tallest building. Of course, we lost that title a long time ago. I think we may have the 60. We may be number 60 on the list of world's tallest buildings in the world right now. They're all elsewhere. The title's gone overseas.
1: When you think of the city as a whole, wow. Even in the days of when the Twin Towers were standing, when you think of the city, you thought of the Empire State Building. What does that say about its impact?
0: It just became a symbol of the city. And I think one of the reasons that it became a symbol is that it held the title of world's tallest building for a long time, almost 40 years. And that's why it's well known. The other buildings never had it that long. I think the Woolworth Building had it for about 15 years. The Chrysler Building had it for 11 months. But the Empire State Building went up, and then the economy crashed, and nobody was building again until the 70s with the Twin Towers. So that's just sort of accidental in a way. But I think it's more the symbol of New York, I think, is its skyline. When 9/11 happened and the Twin Towers came down, it was a horror show for, you know, just because of 3,000 people were killed. But quite apart from that, in terms of the emotional impact on the city, I think it was a writer in France who pointed out that what cathedrals are to the identity of cities in Europe, the skyline is to New York. And seeing suddenly a hole in the skyline was really difficult. It was a difficult thing to look at as a reminder of what had happened. So the skyline's really important and has been for a good 140 years. And the Empire State Building is, even now, even though it's no longer the tallest building in New York City, it's still a really important part of the skyline. You can't miss it. It's being challenged a bit in the sense, not just because the new World Trade Center building is a bit taller, well, more than a bit, but also because newer buildings are going up and obscuring the view of the Empire State Building from certain angles. And that never used to be. You could see the Empire State Building from anywhere once upon a time, which is probably another reason that it was so important to the city. If, even if you're 20 miles away, if you look down, if you got the right view corridor, there it is. The one thing you would see would be the Empire State Building. And then after the 70s, you'd also see the Twin Towers. But those were the things that marked Manhattan.
1: That's a good point to leave it on. Anthony Robbins, thank you so much for talking with us about the Empire State Building.
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12: I'm Tony Goldwyn. 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But there's one.

One that's different. It's important, and it could save your life. A lung cancer screening. You know, I lost my mom to lung cancer when she was just 68 years old. And if she'd had a screening, I might have had her for a lot more years. But by the time her disease was detected, it was too late. It had already progressed. It could save your life. GoTo for lung cancer is your go-to.

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1: 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Because this seemed imagined somewhere else, man.
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0: He just picks a different, like, Sirius XM niche channel. He says, okay, not rock. Listens for 3 hours and says, these all work together.
1: It's like some sort of trip that you take that sometimes you're like, I'm not sure if that was good or bad, but it was certainly interesting. I'll tell you that.
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1: Oh, yeah. It fits together.
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5: Donald Trump has been fighting a tough battle for the American people for a long time. 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And now he's got a major league victory from the United States Supreme Court.
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13: Temperatures are holding steady in the 60s and 70s. We're starting to see cloud cover burn off in some spots across the panhandle. But we'll have lots of sunshine throughout the course of the day, heating us up into the upper 90s, low 100s across the region. Winds won't be too much of a factor today, maybe around 10 to 20 miles per hour. An isolated shower or storm is possible. We'll carry over the heat into your 4th of July holiday with temperatures getting into the low 100s. From News Channel 10, I'm meteorologist Jaden Ramkissoon.
14: The Markley Van Camp and Robbins Show. Jamie Markley, David Van Camp, Scott Robbins. What your story coming up? Just a few. We're going. We're going to break. We got done. I said to you fellas, I think I just said, what your story?
15: Yeah.
16: It's now the Jasmine Van Camp and Robin show.
14: What's your story coming up is what I meant to say.
15: What your story in an hour.
14: What your story, yes. Better believe it. Yeah. Oh, my goodness. Mentioned we need socialists in the Democratic Party. That's what Cory Booker said.
16: Oh, yeah. Well, they're all the people who think they're going to be president someday are trying to thread this needle. I don't know how they think they're going to accomplish this, considering the people they're trying to placate hate them.
14: Just yes, they
16: absolutely
14: do.
16: Absolutely hate them. But Democrat Senator Cory Booker, he's embracing the communists who keep winning elections in his party.
14: Okay.
17: We see people in our country that have the courage to stand up. We should applaud that and celebrate that.
14: Really?
16: Interesting.
17: A lot of people right now are trying to paint the Democratic Party and insinuate division and differences before us. I'm one of these people that believes very clearly. If everybody in your coalition agrees with you on everything, then your coalition isn't big enough.
14: Well, so all the conservatives that didn't like the shutdowns during COVID, you would welcome them, right?
16: Right.
18: Right.
14: Sure, Corey. Anything you say.
17: You see, we as Democrats think diversity is a strength, not a weakness.
14: Oh, boy.
17: We are folks that think diversity is one of those things that brings together a chorus of conviction and ideas that help to make us strong.
18: Oh, God. The chorus of conviction?
16: Dude, I again, go talk to Scott Wiener, state senator in California. About how you're what is it, if you don't have enough diversity of thought, you know, your coalition isn't big enough. Well, dude, there is nobody more closed-minded than these socialists. They're
14: 100%.
16: Just, they're using you. They
14: yes.
16: hate you, and they will jettison you the second they get an opportunity to do so.
14: Yeah, you're just a tool to get them to go where they want to go.
16: Yes.
14: That's what it is. They've said so.
18: Well, there's no loyalty there. No.
14: And I know you mentioned, you know, different people in the Democratic Party that think they're going to be president someday. Mm-hmm. I'll tell you, this is all I could think. Hearing somebody like Cory Booker or Chris Murphy parrot some of the same points, they're captured.
16: Yeah.
14: And they got their marching orders. Here's what you're going to go say.
16: Mm-hmm.
14: This is what you need to do. They can't be that dumb. They just don't believe it.
18: Well, I don't know about that, but I think they might be able to be that dumb. But,
14: yeah, it's possible.
18: You know, particularly with Papa Cobble.
14: Yeah, maybe. Maybe. And then you have a clip from a communist candidate, David.
16: Yes. One of the next ones who's trying to take over a deep blue district. Melat Kairos is another one of these communists who's running to unseat a congressional incumbent in a very deep blue district. It's in Colorado's first district. And as part of a running theme with these candidates, she too believes that America kind of had it coming on 9/11.
14: Okay.
19: Do you believe that the 9/11 terrorist attacks on America were the inevitable consequence of American foreign policy?
20: Inevitable in the sense that we destabilized a lot of the Middle East. That forced people to believe that another act of violence was the only response. And again, just like I said before, our responsibility is to getting rid of those conditions that lead to violence in the first place.
14: There you go. That's all you need to know.
18: Okay. Yep. All right. Yeah. They'll be peaceful about it. No problem. We'll break.
14: We had it coming.
18: Yeah. Well, just, you know.
16: I mean, think about what a lot of these candidates have said, because most of them have said something similar to that.
14: Mm-hmm.
16: When asked about it, when they've had the opportunity to talk about it. And, you know, we're looking at, 25 years since the 9/11 attacks. You have these people running and, in a lot of cases, winning primaries, at least. And in these districts, that means they're probably going to just win the election because it's so
14: sure.
16: blue.
14: Oh, yeah.
16: And then, you know, New York City itself, the current mayor is a foreign-born Muslim communist.
14: Mm-hmm.
16: Try telling people that 25 years ago, that this is where we'd be.
14: I've already seen people write about it. We've talked about it. It's remarkable what's happened in 25 years' time. But that's how fast it can change, especially when you've got a whole group of people indoctrinated.
16: Mm-hmm.
14: And a lot of people just didn't see it coming, either what was taught or not taught in school, and then the universities running out of control. And then the import of so many different people, you put that all together, and that's how it can happen in 25 years' time. It's truly remarkable.
18: It is.
14: And sad. And that's the thing. You can see it spreading all over the place. I don't think America's ready for it yet as far as the whole socialist takeover, especially when you look at the polling that we talked about last week. I mean, even Harry Hinton was like, okay, there's still 27 points underwater Democratic Socialist in the main, but they've made the inroads to where,
18: well, and
14: I don't know how the Democratic Party is going to wrangle that.
18: In these deep blue cities, urban areas.
14: Oh, gosh.
18: You know, the Democrats always perform well there.
14: Oh, yeah.
18: And when you start promising free stuff and Jew-hating, well, that helps.
14: Yeah, it does. It, you know, sounds crazy to
18: Whoever
14: say, but that's true.
18: Whoever thought Jew-hating would be a thing,
14: I know.
18: Right?
16: Or would be a benefit.
18: Yeah, exactly. Yes, right. A benefit.
14: Well, 10 years ago, they tried to position Trump as the Jew hater.
18: Yes. Yes. Which is really interesting.
14: Yeah. All right. It's that time. We do it a couple of times a day. Go around the table. May not be the biggest story out there, but it caught your attention. David, what's your story here?
16: All right. A yearbook from a middle school in New Jersey had to be recalled. Did you see this story?
18: I did.
16: So Eastbrook Middle School had already given students the yearbook, and someone noticed a weird-looking photo in the baby pictures section. Like, it looked a little too old. And they're like, what is this? Well, they looked it up, and turns out it was actually a photo of Adolf Hitler as a toddler.
18: Yeah.
16: That somebody,
14: holy smokes!
18: Somebody that one passed the goal.
16: Stuck in there. Yeah, they put out a statement saying, yeah, we collected the yearbook so the image would not remain in circulation. The principal said, I want to be direct with you. The presence of this image is unacceptable. Even if the image was not immediately recognizable, its inclusion in an official school publication is a severe breach of our values.
18: Yeah, nobody knew who it was.
16: Yeah. Well, I wouldn't be able to, you know, show me a picture
18: not.
16: Of baby Hitler. I don't know what Hitler looked like as a baby.
14: No.
16: Oh, I do now.
18: Yes, exactly.
16: Yearbook.
18: Yeah.
14: Man, oh man.
18: But some knucklehead did this as a spoof.
14: Yes.
18: You know, it's like you try to get Alfred E. Newman by, but it was too obvious.
14: Did you ever know of anybody that tried to do something for a yearbook picture? What'd they do?
18: The picture of the teams, like where you're sitting down.
14: Yeah.
18: There's guys behind you. They had their finger like this.
14: Oh, so they were flipping the bird
18: upside down.
14: Yeah. Did they get in trouble for it?
18: You know, I think the thing is, I think the guy was a senior, and I think he was graduating anyway.
14: Got it.
18: But by the time the yearbook came out, which is always after school, of course, it was at my school anyway. So it came out during the summer, and you went up and got it, you know, or picked it up.
14: Right, yeah.
18: But, yeah, by then it was gone.
14: Yeah, there was suspensions threatened, and I'd have to explain what the sign was. It just looks like a C, like with your hand, but it looks like you're holding something.
18: Okay, got it, yeah.
14: You know, that would be rather large.
18: Yes.
14: Few guys may have done that.
18: You try to get something by him all the time. He usually got caught. Because yearbook staff, I mean, these guys would look at every single picture. You know.
14: This made it to the yearbook.
18: Yeah, good stuff.
14: And we were threatened. I mean, the people that were involved were threatened.
18: Yeah. You weren't.
14: No.
18: You didn't.
14: Those bad kids were.
18: Yeah, you.
14: Those pranksters.
18: You weren't goading them on to do it. No, not at all.
14: I was not part of it, as far as you know.
18: That's right.
14: Scotty, what's your story for What's Your Story?
18: Former NBA guard Malik Beasley is in the news, or Malik, how do you say that? Malik Beasley? He's been indicted on federal charges stemming from a alleged sports betting scheme. Yeah. Federal grand jury in the Eastern District of New York returned to the indictment on the 24th, charging Beasley, former NBA player Ed Davis, current player Paul Zamorano, and other men with, I can't pronounce his name, with conspiring to wire fraud, bribery, all kinds of stuff. It seems Beasley would call his the guys that he was talking to, the criminals, before the games and say, yeah, take the under on me in rebounds tonight, or take the over on me in rebounds tonight. And then he would, of course, miss rebounds or not go up for him to get him.
14: Right.
18: If he was nearing the number. And they want
14: to... Just off the tip of his finger. Just
18: right,
14: couldn't quite grab that one down.
18: Couldn't quite corral it. So
14: whoever saw this coming?
16: Showering in Crisco before the game.
18: Exactly. So bribery, insider schemes, and they've been all kinds of federal charges are being levied against these guys, and him in particular, because apparently he was the one, too, that was also doing with points. He would shave points.
14: Gee, what?
18: You know, again, this is a guy who was in the NBA as recently as 2024.
14: Mm-hmm.
18: So... I mean, it's not like these guys are working for $180 a week, you know?
14: I know.
18: But it's not enough.
14: No. Well, and there's a different story for each one of these guys and how much they can actually make doing this.
18: Yeah.
14: Extra.
18: And some of them were free throws.
14: Or just clanging them.
18: Yeah, just clanging free throws. I'm going to hit 2 tonight out of my 10 or whatever I get.
14: If you're a, career 82% free throw shooter... And you go 2 for 10 one night. How do you explain that?
18: Bad night, you know.
14: Broken finger?
18: This bad night shooting.
16: I had a headache. I had a migraine. Couldn't quite focus on the rim. I don't know.
18: I was the clown that was waving his hands in the air.
0: I would love to know, and I'm distracted. Sure AI could probably tell you.
18: Yeah.
0: A career 82% free throw shooter. What's his worst night free throw shooting ever? I'll bet you it's nowhere near 2 out of 10.
21: Well, I don't know how you predict that, though, because it would be like a great hitter that strikes out 4 times in a game or something, you know?
0: No, that's completely different. That can happen.
21: Oh, yeah, it can happen, yeah.
0: Making 2 out of 10 when you're an 83% free throw shooter, no way.
21: They got caught.
16: Jessica Simpson was in the house, you know? What you say?
21: Right, and she was right behind the goal. And She stood up and was dancing. Mm-hmm. What do you want me to do?
0: For my story, this is about Dr. Stephen Quay, who has just released a book, The Code as Witness, How the COVID Genome Reveals Its Lab Origins, How to Prevent the Next Pandemic. Okay? And what he is saying is this. There's no way this thing came from nature. Okay? And you get into the stuff that's really heady, that's beyond a lot of us. But he's just talking about the sequence in the furin cleavage site of the spike protein.
21: Mm-hmm.
0: That this specific genetic code, which optimizes the virus for human transmission, is like beyond rare in natural coronaviruses, but is common as far as a tool in laboratory gain-of-function research. And he was interviewed talking about this, and this is what he said.
22: There's been a lot of what I would all call he said, she said evidence around where the virus came from. So we have virologists talking about that it came from a market publicly, and then through FOIA and other means gotten access to their private statements where they say, guys, this could really have been engineered in a laboratory. I don't use that evidence. I use the evidence inside the virus itself because that's, you know, apolitical. And really is the best place to find the evidence. This virus has features that have never been seen in thousands and thousands of viruses from nature.
21: Never been seen. Yeah.
0: And then it's a longer interview. Trust me, he lays it out. But again, there's just no way this has happened from nature, which is basically what we've known for a while.
21: Yeah.
0: But what half the country will never understand.
21: Dude, the lying that went on.
0: Yeah, something.
21: Oh, my gosh.
0: Yes. Well, he said, all these people that said, oh, yeah, there's no way it came from nature, went out in public said, oh, it may have came from nature because they were pressured.
21: Right.
0: It's wild. All right. News update and Nimrod's in the news in just a few.
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0: The John Deacon song, he wrote Another One Bites the Dust, too. He had an ear for this kind of stuff, but the video was what killed him. They were all in drag on the video.
1: Yeah, I was way lost on Queen by this time. Yeah, I was done with Hot Space. It's the most generic sounding pop rock song. It reminds me of something that would come pre-programmed on a Casio keyboard.
0: Yeah, I can hear that. It's got a Casio feel to it. Yeah, I agree with that.
2: Didn't you like Radio Gaga?
0: I did like Radio Gaga.
2: Oh, gosh, what garbage. That was big in the UK, too. Ugh.
0: How do you feel about Radio Gaga, David?
1: I'm not a fan.
0: Okay, thank you.
2: Yeah. Yeah, it's like people forget, in the United States, by the time that was around, they were done here.
0: Yeah, they worked that thing like crazy. I think it only got the mid-20s here in the U.S., but...
2: All right, it's Free or Freedom songs for the Friday Five. We're still looking for number 2, 3, 4, and 5.
0: Wow.
2: Who's next, David?
1: Let's talk to Woody in Vancouver. Hey, Woody.
3: Hey, guys. Love your show. David, Mrs. Woody and I were betting the over-under on how long your Josetta Stone functioned until it started smoking last night.
1: Oh, it was.
3: My bet was over 6 minutes. She was under. You got to tell us who won.
1: I think Mrs. Woody won that one. I mean, my Josetta Stone machine started looking like Keith Richards in, like, 1978 after, like, 2 minutes.
0: It was smoking.
1: Yes.
3: All right, I'll tell her. My song, Tom Petty, Free Fallin'.
0: Yep.
2: Okay.
4: Number 2.
2: Okay, that's a big hit. A multi-format smash, as they would say. Test the timer. You love Tom Petty.
0: Yep.
2: I thought it would be like a score of 30 for you, and that would be your number 1.
0: I couldn't.
2: You had a number 3.
0: Yeah, I did, because number 2 I thought was bigger, but I also didn't want to be accused of being a homer, so.
2: Oh,
0: I love
2: so
0: Tom
2: you
0: Petty.
2: Live with fear of what others think.
0: Of what you're going to.
2: Instead of doing what's right. That's great.
0: Lay waste to me here on the radio.
2: We're doing songs with Free or Freedom for the 4th of July. And about fighting for freedom, and you're a little afraid of what people might think about being
0: what
2: a homer.
0: You might think, well, yes.
2: Dude.
1: Robbins now.
2: That deserved more than number 3, as far as test of time.
0: Well, I'm glad you guys brought it up to number 2. That's good.
2: Wow. Man, how could you do Tom Petty like that?
0: I love Tom Petty, you know that.
2: I know, but it didn't show.
0: I know.
2: You have a weird way of showing your love, Scott. That's all I'm saying.
0: Man. If I had to do all over again, which I don't, I'm like Joe Biden. I had to throw it out there, and it's gone now. Nothing I could do.
2: Songs with Free or Freedom in the title. Still looking for 3, 4, and 5, and got some great honorable mentions to get to. All right, the number 1-888-485-MVCR, and we'll wrap it up in a few.
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0: not the best known McCartney work.
1: No.
0: But not terrible.
2: No, not at all.
0: All right, who's next?
1: We got, who do we have? Kristen in Washington. Hey, Kristen.
3: Yes, hi.
0: Hi, Kristen.
3: From Southwest Washington.
0: Well, thank you so much for checking in.
2: Yeah, what you got?
3: Well, Born Free by Kid Rock.
0: Oh, yeah. You are so awesome. You made our week. Our meaning David and I. Because this song got robbed. Come on, man. What do you have against Kid Rock, Scott?
2: I don't. I like Kid Rock.
0: You ever crank this?
2: It's on one of my playlists.
0: This was one of those songs on the last family road trip, and everybody got to pick a song. I don't know why. I was like, I just want to hear Born Free from Kid Rock right now. Because I love this country. Burst into tears.
1: Still
0: no, it's a great song.
1: Damn it.
0: Yep. All right, who's next?
1: We got John in Connecticut. Hey, John.
4: Hey, happy post-debate day, thank God.
0: Thanks, John. You too.
2: No kidding.
4: Yeah. Leave it to Mary for knowing that 48 years ago, also in Atlanta, when Gary Washington bounded off the stage after playing Freebird, Dale Krantz came up to him and congratulated him for playing all the notes and playing them right.
0: Great take, John.
2: Good one. Yep.
4: He gets a participation trophy. So keeping the debate theme, when President Biden pivoted from abortion to immigration, what did Donald J. Trump get? He got a free ride by Edgar Winter.
2: There you go.
0: Number four. Who sang this, Scott? I can't remember.
2: Dan Harmon. You know who played guitar?
0: Yes, I do. Go ahead.
2: Ronnie Montrose.
0: Because every time that song comes on, you know who sings this? The great Dan Harmon.
2: The great Dan Harmon. The late great Dan Harmon.
0: Yes. Oh, yeah. And by the way, our number five was a Robbins pick.
5: Number five.
0: Michael McDonald. This is the Markley Van Camp and Robbins show. Biggest story of the day, David?
5: Number five.
2: I love this.
1: Yeah. I'm not going to say anything mean, because after all, it is Pride Month.
2: I don't know what that means.
0: Holy smokes, man.
2: Actually, I'm reading his biography right now, so I'm listening to a lot of Doobie Brothers stuff.
0: Okay. That was Solo.
2: And Michael McDonald's his biography, yes. Everything. Or autobiography.
0: Do you remember the movie that was from?
2: Oh, shoot.
0: You got 15 seconds. I got $5 if you can name it.
2: Risky something.
0: What?
2: Risky? No. No, I don't know.
0: Time's running out.
2: I'm sorry. Forgot.
0: $10. Running Scared, right?
2: That's it. Running Scared.
0: Billy Crystal?
2: Yeah, you're right.
0: All right. We got more debate stuff to get to. The Robbins Trifecta all the way right here.
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12: Temperatures are holding steady in the 60s and 70s. We're starting to see cloud cover burn off in some spots across the panhandle. But we'll have lots of sunshine throughout the course of the day, heating us up into the upper 90s, low 100s across the region. Winds won't be too much of a factor today, maybe around 10 to 20 miles per hour. An isolated shower or storm is possible. We'll carry over the heat into your 4th of July holiday with temperatures getting into the low 100s. From News Channel 10, I'm meteorologist Jaden Ramkissoon.
13: Markley Van Camp and Robbins Show. Jamie Markley, David Van Camp, Scott Robbins. Got the Robbins Trifecta coming up in just a few. News update, David Van Camp.
4: Well, this is kind of interesting. That Chevalier lady, Daria Lisa Avila Chevalier in New York, the communist, and don't call her a communist. Well, some tweets were unearthed by CNN's Andrew Kaczynski.
14: More?
4: Yeah, some more. Praising Karl Marx as an essential must-read, complained public libraries didn't have enough books by Lenin and other Marxist leaders, and was upset that a bookstore's banned books display did not include the complete works of, well, J.V. Stalin. She also, well, showed affection for a lot of communist leaders. One archived tweet from 2020 quoted Assata Shakur. This is a former Black Liberation Army member who, in 1977, was convicted for murdering a New Jersey state trooper. She wound up escaping and fleeing to Cuba. In the quote, Shakur said that she preferred Ho Chi Minh, Kim Il-sung, Che Guevara, or Fidel Castro before studying Marx and Lenin because the two white dudes had made contributions to revolutionary struggle that were too great to be ignored. The latest batch, though, of unearthed tweets comes after previous deleted posts showed her describing the U.S. flag as a napkin. Wipe her hand.
14: Okay.
4: Yeah.
15: Why do you call them anti-American communists? Well, see, because they're anti-American communists.
14: Yeah.
4: Pretty simple.
14: Just accurate.
4: You know, if they played basketball every day, I'd call them basketball players.
14: Yes, you would.
16: She could be going to Congress and probably will be going to Congress.
4: Yes.
14: Yep.
16: Wow.
14: Speaking of flag, you hear what happened in the town of Newbury, Massachusetts? This is where residents say they were warned that flying flags on their own properties could violate endangered species laws.
16: Hmm.
14: Plum Island homeowners received a notice from the town of Newbury warning that it had become aware of the use of devices and materials intended to deter protected shorebirds from using local beach and dune systems. The letter listed Mylar streamers, flags, and reflective materials as examples of such devices. And their residents are like, we can't fly flags on our own property? Because of the endangered birds? Are you joking?
4: In honor of America's 250th birthday, they should all fly flags. Up yours, government.
16: Do birds crash into the flags?
14: I don't know.
16: Is that the problem? I've never seen that happen.
14: But in the letter, it said noncompliance may result in state or federal enforcement actions, and thus the town urges residents to comply with applicable state and federal wildlife protection laws.
16: Wow.
14: Okay.
16: Going to mess up a lot of car dealerships who had the big inflatable guy out there in their
14: Watch out for that.
16: Parking lot for the big 4th of the July weekend, yeah.
14: Yeah, so yeah, different residents there were speaking with Fox saying, I don't understand it.
16: That's crazy.
14: Now, the town administrator said the town is not in any way attempting to interfere with the property owner's rights to use their property or to restrict their use of their property for ordinary and patriotic purposes.
16: Huh.
14: They're just trying to spread the word about protecting endangered species.
16: Hmm.
14: That's not what it sounded like to a whole lot of the people there. So we'll see where that one goes.
16: Wow.
14: Now, it's a different situation where, like in Utah, where they have said, and the governor had said, okay, because of the wildfires and the threat, you can't do fireworks.
4: Yeah. They understand.
16: So, I can understand that.
14: That you understand.
16: Yeah.
4: But with this one, I think they should have, like, the Plum Island Bird Massacre.
16: Yeah.
14: Oh, you'll have all the bird people going absolutely nuts then, David. They will not have it. Oh, my gosh.
16: You think they fly into the flag and just kind of bounce off of it.
4: Yeah.
14: Like it wouldn't.
16: Like it wouldn't kill them.
14: It's not like going into glass.
16: Oh, no. Right.
4: I mean, I was just at the beach over the weekend, and people were flying kites because it was really windy.
14: Yeah.
4: And, well, birds seem pretty, seem to have the ability to avoid those things in the sky.
14: They're pretty quick.
4: Yeah.
14: Meanwhile, in Los Angeles, world naked bike ride, you know. You've got to have the nude cyclists out there. One guy, not a fan, he got his BB gun out.
16: Uh-oh.
14: Started taking target practice. Ooh. Can't do that. No, that's against the law. That makes the news, you know.
17: Some charges after allegedly shooting two people with a BB gun at a naked bike riding event in downtown L.A.
14: You're laughing, David.
4: I am. I'm not condoning, but I understand.
14: It's like, why do we need this? You know what's shocking as I'm seeing part of the video that's all pixelated?
4: Hmm.
14: Mostly dudes.
4: Yeah.
16: It usually is.
18: Of course it is.
16: And the guy, I mean, you know, I'm hoping they weren't standing up pedaling when the guy was shooting BBs at them.
18: Well, wouldn't you? You'd be pretty scared.
15: Well.
18: No, you'd be sitting, you'd be protected.
15: For a lot of those guys, it's too small of a target.
18: Oh, boy, here we go.
17: Around 11 this morning.

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2: Fox's Jessica Rosenthal. A parade canceled in Philadelphia today, and in D.C., the Great American State Fair on the National Mall, temporarily shutting down from the heat. The president visits South Dakota later. He's to hold a celebration at Mount Rushmore tonight. 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
2: Employees of a social service agency are being held accountable for the first time over a child's death in a Northern California county.
15: Four social workers in California's Santa Clara County are losing their jobs in connection with the death of a toddler, the third child in county care to die since 2023. Authorities say the two-year-old boy, known as Baby Jackson, was repeatedly sexually and physically abused in a foster home, placed there despite the caregiver's troubling criminal history. The firings follow an investigation by local Child Protective Services, which placed a dozen employees on administrative leave. Four of the remaining employees were cleared of wrongdoing. Three have retired or resigned, and one remains on paid administrative leave. Lillian Wu, Fox News.
2: Banners across Tehran urge the public to rise up in support of the Islamic Republic as Iran begins a days-long funeral for the now former supreme leader killed on the first day of conflict with the U.S. and Israel. Peace talks with the U.S. on hold during the funeral events. The federal government putting gas companies on notice about price gouging investigations.
16: The Justice Department and Federal Trade Commission warn they are watching petroleum markets and will enforce any illegal conduct contributing to high gas prices. Federal agencies are also urging state attorneys general to do the same and conduct investigations into possible state antitrust or anti-competitive laws. President Trump is urging action from the DOJ, accusing retailers of not dropping prices fast enough amid falling oil prices. Energy prices surged over the spring as the war in Iran closed the vital Strait of Hormuz.
2: Fox's Jared Halpern at the White House. The Justice Department in 17 states reaching settlement agreements with three major egg producers accused of illegally colluding to raise prices. They'll pay more than $3 million and donate 53 million eggs as part of that settlement. Elisa Brady, this is Fox News.
17: The city of Amarillo announced Thursday that Assistant City Manager Chief IT Officer Rich Guyon is retiring, his last day noted as being July 22nd. Guyon has held a number of positions with the city since 2016, but has primarily been associated with information technology. He spearheaded the efforts to improve cybersecurity, expand and modernize the broadband in Amarillo and the Panhandle. On the flip side, Guyon has also faced heat recently for the new multi-million dollar utility billing software, which went live in March, only to see thousands of Amarillo residents receive bills and showed water usage increases that were clearly incorrect. Now the city has agreed to pay an additional $85,000 to an outside firm to examine the software in the hope of determining what went wrong and how to get it corrected moving forward. For KGNC News, I'm Michael J. Stevens.
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19: A break. At least when boomers get their feelings hurt, they don't go, I'm going to go cry. I'm going to record myself crying and put it on Insta.
20: If they said, Dana, we need one night of purging, we're going to have the purge one night, I would not only vote for that, but I would cheat. I would illegally register at so many people's addresses, and I would vote, and I would steal people's votes unlike anything.

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0: put some in their mouths before they realized what it was. They said it was absolutely not a prank. It was completely accidental. They are so embarrassed. And you ought to be. How do you not know that? Let's look at this. This looks like a little tasty treat. Let's serve this up to the kids. It's insane. Thankfully, nobody was hurt. Everybody knows. Everybody was okay. Let's see. We had the monkeys in the underwear last headline. So now we've got UK police found apparently almost $10 million of cocaine stashed in Kim Kardashian's brand of underwear. So she has her Skims company. And apparently $9.4 million worth of cocaine was in a shipment of them britches. The Skims clothing authority said the National Crime Agency, apparently they said that this guy was driving a truck carrying 28 pallets of Skims clothing from the Netherlands. He was stopped by Border Patrol officials at a port in Essex in September. The agency said that the guy stopped on the way to collect a bunch of cocaine, and the truck was specially adapted so they could hide the drugs wrapped in packages in the compartment of the doors. So the clothing was legitimate. It wasn't connected to the cocaine. So don't order Skims thinking you're going to get some, you know, Hunter Biden booger sugar. Not going to happen. Stick with us. What's worse than summer heat? 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
14: Above normal temperatures will continue on today as daytime highs will get back into the upper 90s and the triple digits. The skies will also be mostly clear this afternoon and evening, but we also can rule out a small rain or storm chance for Amarillo and Northeast throughout this evening as well. Tonight we fall to the upper 60s and low 70s with mostly clear skies. This is meteorologist John Gormley from News Channel 10.

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8: Celebrating a milestone in extreme heat, I'm Tom Graham, Fox News. The 4th of July, this 4th of July will mark the nation's 250th birthday. President Trump planning a pre-force speech at Mount Rushmore this evening in New York's Times Square. A New Year's Eve tradition is being combined with Independence Day.
9: A first in its 120-year history, the iconic Times Square ball making an appearance outside New Year's Eve to celebrate America's 250th birthday across all U.S. time zones with ball drops. That's the first at 10 a.m. Eastern Friday when two U.S. territories, Guam and the Northern Mariana Islands, ushered in the 4th of July. An Eastern time ball drop at midnight is the second of eight drops. The final one is Samoa, the morning of July 4th. The ball drops can be seen live on broadcast and live streams. Lillian Wu, Fox News.
8: Millions of Americans hitting the road or skies for the Independence Day holiday. Many flocking to major cities, coastal towns. Fox's Dana Marie McNichol. It's in Miami Beach.
10: International visitors already here for the World Cup are staying to celebrate America's 250th birthday alongside locals. A record-setting 72 million Americans are expected to vacation this holiday weekend. Trending destinations this year include Seattle and Anchorage. Cruises out of Alaska are surging in popularity. The Sunshine State remaining a major draw, with Orlando, Fort Lauderdale, and Miami coming in the top 10. Despite the massive numbers, travel is only up 0.5% from last year. AAA says rising costs may be a factor. Domestic round-trip airfare is now averaging $830.
8: And gas prices have been falling recently, but spiked earlier this year due to the conflict with Iran. AAA reports the nationwide average for a gallon of regular going for $3.82. 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

0: The first place Rangers are off today and return to action tomorrow afternoon on the 4th of July against the Tigers. 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
2: Above normal temperatures will continue on today as daytime highs will get back into the upper 90s and the triple digits. The skies will also be mostly clear this afternoon and evening, but we also can roll out a small rain or storm chance for Amarillo and Northeast throughout this evening as well. Tonight we fall to the upper 60s and low 70s with mostly clear skies. This is meteorologist John Gormley from News Channel 10. KGNC.
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3: Cole Stanley, is it fair of me to come to the conclusion you have suspected for a while that there are monies there, they've gone unaccounted for? Is that personnel?
4: The system is set up in such a dysfunctional way that the accounting practices that are allowed at the government level, if you did it or I did it in private business, we'd go to prison.
2: Join the conversation, Making Sense with Michael J. every weekday morning, 9 to 11 on News Talk KGNC.